0: South Africa, yes, you're listening to the Sunday Sizzle here on Lotus FM, and we're here to make your morning a little brighter, a little lighter, and a whole lot more entertaining. I'm Kubesh Naidu, and with me is...
1: I'm Aisha P, and together we're turning up the heat and making sure your Sunday morning really sizzles.
0: So get comfortable, because we have got plenty to keep you entertained this morning. You can challenge yourself with a word or two, see if you can outsmart everyone with brain teaser. And what else do we have, Aisha?
1: Obviously, we get to reflect with our year focus. Mm. We get to pick up some words of wisdom in Auntie Bindi Knows Best.
0: She's back.
1: We're going to be adding a little bit of flavor this week with the spice blend, and we're going to be keeping those feet moving with our music rush.
0: Yeah, if you miss anything and you just want to relive your favorite moments, you can catch our podcast episodes anytime on the official Lotus FM page.
1: So obviously you got to turn it up, keep it locked and loaded onto Lotus FM, and let us make your Sunday absolutely sizzle. Happy Sunday!
0: There we go, and here's some lovely music to keep that mood going.

0: You're listening to Kubeshin and Aisha P here on the Sunday Sizzle, where Sunday mornings come alive. And if you're looking for the perfect place to kick back, recharge, you landed in the right spot. Yes.
1: You know what I always appreciate, and I'm starting to appreciate this a bit more and more, is that even I don't say my name right.
0: Yeah, no, right? You have a problem. That's understandable. It's like...
1: We're not starting with that.
0: Yeah, right. Because it's
1: thank you. That is me highlighting the fact that you always say my name correctly.
0: There we go. So that's all that's important.
1: Exactly.
0: Okay.
1: Well, you know, there's always something to celebrate. Mm-hmm. So why don't we take a look at today's special days?
0: All right. So today is International Chocolate Day.
1: Ah.
0: Oh, so you're a chocoholic.
1: Can I be so honest? Uh-huh. We all know someone in our lives that's a chocolate holic. So shout out to my bestie. Okay. My best friend is a chocoholic.
0: Okay. And chocolate, I'll have one piece maybe a month.
1: Okay.
0: Yeah.
1: Is it because you've been restricted by your doctor?
0: No.
1: Be honest.
0: No. I don't have a sweet tooth.
1: Really? Mm-mm. Okay. Mm. That's
0: not like my son.
1: Makes a lot of sense.
0: Yeah.
1: Quite salty.
0: Yeah. What's the next day?
1: Well, absolutely. Chocolate has that magical way of making everything better.
0: Okay.
1: Whether it's a quick snack or a fancy dessert. So besides, you know, just highlighting the days, let's just take this time to find out, Kubi, what is your favorite chocolate treat? Like a bar, a truffle, or like maybe
0: nothing.
1: A big slice of chocolate cake?
0: As I said, no sweet
1: nothing?
0: Tooth. Nope.
1: At all?
0: Nope. You give me a slice of bread and peanut butter, I'm fine.
1: The classic old way.
0: So
1: no favorite chocolate bars, nothing. Even if you had to feel for something, nothing.
0: Nope,
1: no cravings.
0: Nope.
1: Okay. Very, very interesting.
0: Let's just melt the chocolate and move on.
1: Today is also Kids Take Over the Kitchen Day. Imagine waking up to see your little ones trying to cook dinner or breakfast. Do you think they'd actually make a masterpiece or just a lovely mess?
0: Well, my little ones are probably giants now. They're not little ones anymore, but they'll still make a mess.
1: Well, actually, that's what we just spoke about, hey?
0: Yeah.
1: You are in love with more the little ones now than the bigger ones.
0: Oh, yeah, no, definitely.
1: It's also a great way to let them be creative and maybe, I don't know, even teach them a thing or two about cooking.
0: No,
1: which is
0: no.
1: Very good. I'm very scared when it comes to the little chopping of things and stuff.
0: Yeah, with the sharp knives and
1: but
0: whatever.
1: But being brave enough about the sharp knives is different. We need to be brave enough about whether we're going to taste their creations or not.
0: Yeah. All right, it's also Happy Peanut Day. Yes, you know, peanuts are technically legumes, not nuts.
1: Huh?
0: Yeah, but they sure taste like nuts. They're super versatile as well.
1: Oh, wow.
0: Mm.
1: Speaking of peanut butter and bread.
0: There we go.
1: So there, it's peanut butter day for you.
0: Peanut butter and jam.
1: Well, from peanut butter to roasted peanuts, I would say they're like a snack staple.
0: Yep.
1: But you just said your favorite version of peanuts is peanut butter.
0: Yeah.
1: So today is also a positive thinking day. It's a reminder that a good attitude can turn things around. And honestly, that is real. That is very, very real.
0: Yeah.
1: A good laugh can fix almost anything. Mm-hmm. And you need to remember that a positive mindset is very contagious. So let's spread those good vibes all around today.
0: Yeah, just tune into Sunday Sizzle and you'll have the good vibes and things will work out for you. Very important. It's Hug Your Boss Day. And you're all sitting there thinking, thankfully, I'm at home today. It's Sunday. I don't have to hug my boss.
1: This is an awkward one.
0: Yeah.
1: This is an awkward one. I do not know how to feel at all about it. Sometimes a simple thank you is okay, right?
0: That's it.
1: But to boost the hug, I'm not sure about that. I don't know how our bosses would feel.
0: Okay, Alvin, I'm sending you a hug.
1: Praveena, I'm sending you a hug.
0: All right, it's a wrap on today's special days. From celebrating the people we love to the little things that make life interesting. We have had plenty to smile about.
1: But the fun doesn't stop here, okay? We've got way more music and feel-good moments coming your way. So let's keep the Sunday Sizzle going only on Lotus FM.
0: And this is especially for all you guys there who love dancing. For you, Aisha.
1: Well, you know, before we get into the next one, I want to throw back to the previous one that we came on. That was Adi Siam out of the movie Jeans. One of my favorites, picturized on Aishwarya Rai.
0: Okay, well, she's one of my favorites.
1: Auntie Kamsili, I hope you're listening.
0: Here's a top song for you. Here comes the Hot Stepper.

0: It's a weekend recharge there, and it was hot stepper. You enjoy that?
1: Yeah, it is a pretty hot day, so I enjoyed that. All right, if you have just tuned in, welcome to the Sunday Sizzle only on Lotus FM with Kavesha Naidu and myself, Aisha P. This is where things get a little scrambled, all right? It's time to fire up those brain cells, put your word skills to the test, and find out who's got what it takes to crack today's challenge. It's time for...
2: Fast, fun, and tricky. Here's a word or two.
1: All right, this is where things get a little scrambled. We have taken a perfectly innocent word, tossed those letters into the air, and given them a good old shake-up. And now it is up to you to put those pieces back together. Think fast, unscramble faster, and let's see who can crack those codes first. Today's scramble letters are A-C-T-N-O. R-I-T-S-D-I. Right?
0: Okay, do it again because I got lost in the first one.
1: Sorry.
0: I'm writing.
1: You write, yeah. A-C-T-N-O-R-I-T-S-D-I. That's right. Woo! I know.
0: Okay. Yep.
1: The word may sound a little tricky riddle, but seriously, don't stress. No need to send out a panic alert or call your cousin or, I don't know, crack a secret cheat code. And definitely don't wake people up at this hour. Just remember, take a deep breath. Trust your brain cells, and like a cat landing on its feet, you will handle this with style and maybe a little bit of a nap afterwards. So unscramble those words, please.
0: Yeah, find the correct word. Send your answer to us on Lotus FM WhatsApp line at 0716137803. And the very first, only the first person to message us with the correct answer becomes our world champion of the day.
1: Well, with your bragging rights secured, so get thinking, get typing, and let the word battle begin.
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0: Lovely local song there by Anesha. And now, you're still sizzling through your Sunday morning with Kubesh and Aisha on the Sunday Sizzle, only on Lotus FM. And are we ready? Because what do we have lined up? It's time for...
1: It's fast, fun, and tricky. Here's a word or two.
2: Well, the messages are flooding in. Yeah. I was looking at the WhatsApp right now. Mm. The line has been blazing like fireworks.
0: Our guys are very intelligent, eh?
2: No, very. Yeah. Very. Mm. Like, we've got a lot.
0: We didn't even have many wrong answers.
2: At this hour, the brain capacities are working. Mm-hmm. And I'm very, very excited. So, it's time to play detective to see who nailed it and who's still scratching their head. So, get ready because it's about to be relieved, or rather revealed. Yeah, and you will be relieved from the brain, you know, whatever's happening in there
0: yeah,
2: right now.
0: There we go.
2: So I had given you the letters ACTNORITSDI. Mm-hmm. And the correct answer is...
0: It is distraction.
2: Yay. Yeah. And congratulations to Rani.
0: Okay, so Rani, this is for you. There we go. Well done, Rani from Stangamana.
2: Yes, and she was the first person to crack the code and send us the correct answer. So you are officially, give it to us, Coop. What is she?
0: She is officially the professional word unscrambler.
2: Champion of our day.
0: World champ, with a gold medal around her neck.
2: Yes, very excited. And to you who played, thank you so much for joining in. Please keep those brains warmed up because another challenge could pop up at any time during the show. We've got lots more coming your way on the Sunday Sizzle. But right now, we're keeping those Sunday vibes alive and jumping right back into more music. Yeah.

0: Morning, team. Getting ready for church, but enjoying the beautiful music. Thank you, Vanida Mevo.
1: Oh, thank you, Vanita from Mayville. We really appreciate that. And I think we appreciate any kind of messages that come through and to tell us that you're really, really enjoying it. All right, now it's time for your sports update before you go off. And in the Premier League football, Aston Villa lost 2-1 to Nottingham Forest. Bournemouth and Brentford drew 2-2. Chelsea also drew with Hull City 2-2. And 10-man Crystal Palace lost 2-3 to Ipswich Town. Liverpool and Fulham played to a goalless draw. Same scoreline for Tottenham Hotspurs and Everton. And today, Manchester derby between Manchester City and Manchester United, as well as Leeds United taking on Newcastle United. It's a United weekend. All right, cricket now. Proteas men's team will dominate this, should dominate this weekend's action as they continue their one-day ODI tour in Windhoek, taking on Namibia in the third ODI today. And the Proteas women are in Bulawayo in Zimbabwe, their second T20. Rugby, wow. The Springboks had this crucial match against New Zealand in Baltimore, USA. And they literally smashed the All Blacks 43-28. Well done, Bocca. Motorsport Formula One World Championship is racing this weekend at the brand new circuit in Madrid. That's a Spanish Grand Prix taking place. And that's all for sport this morning. Now it's time for the weather.
2: Well, taking a look at your weather, partly cloudy to cloudy with isolated showers and rain. Durban with a low of 19, taking it up to 25. Nelspruit at 12 with a high of 23. Ladysmith at 11 with a high of 30. Pietermaritzburg morning fog, otherwise cloudy with isolated showers and rain, from 14 going up to a high of 27.
1: Oof.
2: Pretoria at 11, going up to 28. I know,
1: Is it
2: right?
1: summer again?
2: Yes,
1: Oh.
2: I thought that this morning when I got up. I don't know what's going on.
1: Okay.
2: Johannesburg at 11, going up to a high of 26. Bloemfontein at 10 degrees Celsius, going up to a high of 30.
1: Oh.
2: Cape Town with 16, going up to a high of 21. Quebec at 17, going up to a high of 19. East London, overcast with a little bit of light rain and windy conditions at 19, going up to a high of 20. Richards Bay at 18, reaching a high of 28. And finally, Newcastle going from cool to warm conditions from 12 with a high of 30. Well, there you have it. We've caught you all up on the sporting action and checked in with the weather. How do you feel about the weather, Coop?
1: Very, very, very interesting. But you see, Eastern Cape is cold.
2: Yeah.
1: That's coming up to us.
2: Yeah.
1: Catch us
2: So
1: tomorrow.
2: we're in for some four season kind of weather the rest of the year. But you're officially ready to tackle your Sunday because you've got your sport, you've got your weather. Now it's time to get back to what Sundays are made for, and that's great music.
1: Straight after this.
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7: It's time for I Love Them, but we need to talk about the Gen Zs. They are bright, they are fearlessly independent. What is driving you crazy about the Gen Zs? Are you managing to control them?
8: I've got a 19-year-old Gen Z daughter. It's amazing to know that they use words that we think mean one thing, but in their lingo, it means something totally different.
9: My son is 12 years old, and the words he uses is a language I cannot understand, so I just ask him to speak English in my house. And then when I don't understand the lingo, I'm called an unk, an old person.

0: And it's Vishal Mishra with Tum Jo Mile Ho on this beautiful, beautiful Sunday morning. A very good morning to each and every one of you. And rise and shine if you have just tuned in.
1: Yes, it's Aisha P and Kubeshan here on the Sunday Sizzle. And whether you agree or disagree, you're somewhere in between. What's coming up now is where opinions fly. Yes, we want to know about your opinion. We want to know what you feel. And it's time now for this.
2: Time to spice up your day. Welcome to the Spice Blend.
1: Yes, it's the Spice Blend. So, Princess Diana's famous revenge dress. Do you know Princess Diana?
0: Of course. Oh, okay. Oh, listen,
1: suddenly there's
0: how
1: a
0: young
1: Gen Z who knows everything.
0: How young do you think I am?
1: Okay, fine. Anyway, so Princess Diana's famous revenge dress is to be auctioned in New York this December. The daring off-the-shoulder gown she wore back in 1994 has become one of the most iconic moments in royal history. So Diana wore the bold, figure-hugging dress to a gala dinner in London on the night her then-husband, Prince Charles, publicly admitted during a TV interview that he had been unfaithful. The dress was more than just a fashion statement. It was a powerful message. Now, people are talking, okay. Right? Mm-hmm. Why do famous people's clothes end up going to the highest bidder, especially after they have passed on? What is it? Is it a symbol of strength, independence, a moment frozen in time? That's why it's worth so much more than the fabric. It's a piece of history.
0: But right? What about you, right? Would you ever buy a celebrity's dress or a personal item? And do you think it's just, I don't know, memorabilia? Or is there something special about owning a piece of that history? And here's the real question, right? Mm. Should these items be kept in museums? Or do they actually belong in, like, private collections? Like, what's your take? And my thing is, what is the purpose? Who allows this to go?
1: Would you buy that dress and wear it? Someone...
0: Okay, look.
1: Someone's passed on and you're going to wear their clothes?
0: It's dependent, right? It's dependent. I don't know. Is there a possibility of haunting?
1: More than that. I mean, I don't know.
0: Okay, you're looking at the hygienic point of
1: no,
0: view.
1: No, just what everything.
0: Is it? No, I'm sure they washed it, man. What's
1: okay,
0: wrong?
1: Okay, so there used to be a shop in Durban. I won't mention, but I mean, I can't mention the name. But they used to advertise that they're selling coats of people who have passed on. And they just put it on the shelf and you can go buy it. And people used to say sometimes they put their hand in the pocket and find things.
0: No, which means it's not getting washed, Kubeshan. No. Please don't go to that shop. Please don't. Anyone listening in, don't go to that coat shop. Be very careful when you shop.
1: That's closed down. So we want to hear from you, right? What do you think? Would you buy a celebrity's dress? What would you do with it? Would you even wear it?
0: Look, it's also very dependent. Yeah. I really feel it's dependent on the celebrity. But let's hear it from you,
1: okay.
0: Right?
1: So send us a WhatsApp with your message and voice notes on 071-613-7803. In the meantime, we're driving into more stories, more music. It's a Sunday Sizzle only on Lotus FM.

0: All right, so just a quick recap on the spice blend there. We spoke to you about whether you would want to use someone else's old clothes or buy someone else, even if they're a celebrity.
1: Yes.
0: And would you wear them? Would you keep them? What would you do? And we've got some very interesting responses here. So first up, okay, let's look at Rani. She says, I will definitely not buy a celebrity dress or item. Firstly, I'm fussy about what I put on my body. And who will recognize it? Where will I go in that outfit? No one will even care about its value. Yeah, but you're thinking of like local celebrities. I'm thinking, this is Lady Diana.
1: Lady Diana.
0: I think lots of people will probably know. Hey, you're wearing Diana's dress.
1: No, like, look now. She also says, lastly, I want to wear my own pieces to make me unique in my own style. But listen, I'm sure someone out there is going to be like, oh my God. Is this like for real? Is this real? But it can be duplicated as well. So nowadays, you don't know if it's the real thing or not.
0: Yeah, that's
1: right.
0: True,
1: that's also a big debate.
0: Yeah.
1: Why don't we look at what our peoples have to say this morning?
0: All right. Firstly, Brandon says it will be negative energy.
1: Yes. Bring the loban. Bring the sage. Bring the holy oil.
0: Everything.
1: Bring it.
0: Okay. Who's next there? Let's listen to this voice note that's come through to us.
2: Good morning, Sunday Sizzlers. Ready for church, praying for y'all. Mm-hmm. God's blessings.
0: Ranjit.
2: And also talking about the garment, it's very expensive. It's impressive. It's authentic. It's also a legacy that can live on and you can treasure and have it as a memorable item, a gift. And also it'll be very important to keep it for her generations to see God's blessings. There's no harm in keeping something, even my things. I would love my children to keep them and remember me. God bless Ranjini Reddy.
0: Okay, I think that's interesting. Who's this?
1: Let's hear.
0: Okay.
3: As for me personally, I think it's just a waste of space. I'm not going to throw away my money trying to relive what someone else was loving and experiencing. It's not going to make sense in my life. No, I have my own fashion statement and I enjoy that.
0: Opposite views, eh?
1: Actually, it is opposite views, but also at the same time, I do get what Ranjini is saying, huh?
0: Okay.
1: I really do.
0: Okay, let's listen to the next one.
1: All right.
0: Go for it.
4: Hey, good morning, team.
0: Hi.
4: Simply enjoying the show. The vibe and the humor is perfect. Mala Motilal from Riverside Park in Amzinto. Bye.
0: Oh, okay. She just said hello.
5: Definitely not for me. I will not buy a celebrity outfit or anyone for that matter. Nope.
1: Okay.
5: Not for me. Love me and Joburg.
1: Not for me.
0: I like this next one from Lisa Ramsankar, who says, if I'm buying a celebrity's dress, I'm definitely wearing it. There we go.
1: And she also says, I didn't spend all that money just to let it hang in my cupboard. If I can afford the celebrity's dress, I can afford the confidence to wear it, even if the zip disagrees. Lisa, you are a vibe this morning.
0: Yes, she's
1: you know what is killing me right now? Hare bap re bap.
0: I want you to read it like how she wrote. There we go.
1: Hare bap re bap. Not of the dead. I don't know. I cannot wear the clothes of a dead person. They will come for me like a booth. And if, for those of you who don't know what booth means ghost. And that is what Kubi and I spoke off air about. We're like, are we agreeing to be haunted?
0: Yeah. Well, that's Premila from Gandhinagar. Yeah.
1: Let's take a look at Vissa in Joburg.
0: She says, I don't wear anyone's clothes because of body odors.
1: Hey. Body odors are a thing, guys. You know, we always say stay safe on the roads, drink lots of water, hydrate, spray up as well. Spray up, have a bath. It's very important.
0: I guess. And, when I was growing up, still on campus and stuff, my dad was fascinated with mothballs.
1: Okay.
0: He had a thing about him and my mom.
1: Mothballs.
0: And they used to put mothballs everywhere in all the cupboards, and we used to go to campus smelling of mothballs.
1: Oh, okay.
0: You see, just like our newsreader just walked in.
1: Ah, well, she's.

0: locked in bright and early. So if you have just tuned in, we have news coming up right next.
1: SABC News, independent and impartial.
2: Seven o'clock. Good morning. Police are investigating the murder of a 47-year-old man who was shot multiple times in Reika Park, east of Johannesburg. The man was found dead in the driver's seat of his vehicle yesterday. The motive for the shooting remains unknown and no arrests have been made. Police are appealing to anyone with information that could assist the investigation to come forward. Police spokesperson Captain Tswalo Sebeko.
3: He had sustained multiple gunshot wounds and was declared deceased at the scene. The motive for the shooting is currently unknown. No arrests have been made. Police investigations are ongoing to establish the circumstances surrounding the incident. Anyone with information that may assist with the investigation may contact Crime Stop Line on 08600 10111 or submit information anonymously via the MySAPS app.
2: Parliamentary Protection Services have handed a man over to police after he unlawfully entered the parliamentary precinct. The man, who apparently spent the night inside the parliamentary building, was found in the early hours of Friday morning. The security breach did not disrupt parliamentary operations. Parliament spokesperson Molato Motapo.
4: The trespassing incident did not disrupt any parliamentary operations. And Parliament takes any unauthorized access to its precinct seriously and continues to maintain appropriate security measures to safeguard the institution.
2: ANC Secretary General Fikile Mbalula says despite some party members' dissatisfaction over councillor candidates, the ANC followed proper processes. He was speaking at the party's Maihlome Volunteers Assembly in Kimberley in the Northern Cape yesterday. Mbalula says unhappiness over councillor candidates will be dealt with after the local government elections.
5: Look at all the issues even before, because we have our own processes internally in terms of how we settle disputes. Those processes should have been followed to the latter, and we mandated NEC members to intervene where there are challenges. Of course, we have seen sporadic activities and so on, but not at a large scale as you would have seen in the past. The issue of candidacy of a local government has become an emotive issue for people, and that's what I was saying, that we can't all become candidates. One person.
2: Wrapping up, a new global report has found that nearly half of the world's migratory bird species are in decline. BirdLife International State of the World's Birds report says 45% of migratory bird species are declining, while one in nine is facing the threat of extinction. The report has cited climate change, habitat loss, invasive species, and unsustainable hunting as the main causes. The findings were released at the Global Flyways Summit in Nairobi, Kenya on Friday. Governments and conservation groups have pledged stronger international cooperation to protect migratory birds. The CEO of BirdLife International, Martin Harper.
6: Today at the Global Flyway Summit in Nairobi, BirdLife International released the State of the World's Birds report focused on migratory birds, and the findings send a really clear warning. 45% of migratory bird species are now in decline, and one in nine faces extinction. But today has also been about action. Here at the summit, leaders, scientists, and conservation organizations signed the Nairobi Flyways Declaration, committing to stronger cooperation across borders to protect the wetlands, forests, coastal and marine habitats that migratory birds depend on throughout their journeys.
2: Recapping your top story at 7 o'clock, police are investigating the murder of a 47-year-old man who was shot multiple times in Reicher Park, east of Johannesburg. The man was found dead in the driver's seat of his vehicle yesterday. The motive for the shooting remains unknown and no arrests have been made. For Lotus FM News, I'm Shona Terry-Naidu. I'll be back in an hour with your next update.

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5: Well, time check right now. 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
6: Very good, very good. 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So get your thinking caps on. Think fast, type even faster, because today's challenge is all about speed and quick thinking. It's the... Alrighty, yes, it's a Sunday Sizzle, 6 to 9 a.m. Alright, so what's the challenge today, Aisha?
5: Today's challenge is pretty, pretty simple, right? You get to name four things people often lose.
6: Alright, four things that people often lose. It sounds easy, right? But let's see how quickly your mind can come up with answers when you're on the spot. Don't overthink it. Sometimes the first random thing that pops into your head is a winner.
5: Yes, 100%. Now get those fingers flying. Send us your five answers on our WhatsApp line on 071-613-787.
6: No, that's the extra seven.
5: There's an extra seven there. Okay, 071-613-7803.
6: That's right. And let's see how quick you are to nail today's challenge. Remember, we're only taking first, second, and third place up for grabs. Fastest fingers. Don't go anywhere. Stay with us on the Sunday Sizzle. Keeping it going with much more music.

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1: Well, if you've just tuned in, welcome to the Sunday Sizzle. It is 18 minutes past 7 a.m. Welcome to it.
2: Yes, so it's time now to reveal our champions of the Sunday Sizzle brain teaser. Basically, we asked you, name four things people often lose.
1: Okay.
2: And there was I'm surprised that two of my friends, MH and whatever, haven't phoned in and said, I'd like to lose my wife or I'd like to lose my ex.
1: You know, things you're getting things heated up in here, right? Pretty serious. Well, why don't we just get directly into it?
2: All right. So, okay. I'll read third place.
1: Okay, then.
2: And then So, in third place, basically, they said that they'd lose a cell phone, they lose a comb, toothbrush, and keys. That's the car keys or house keys or whatever. And in third place goes to Mahendra and Geeta Singh. Yeah, there we go. Well done. Well
1: Yay.
2: Done.
1: Yay.
2: It's too much of applause for third place.
1: Yeah. Well, second place goes to...
2: All right. So it's this person loses a purse, phone, money, and a pen. And Swami Reddy.
1: For second place.
2: Okay, hang on. Before we move on to the champion.
1: Right.
2: Swami, you carry a purse.
1: So it's a man purse. I'm pretty sure it's a man. Have you heard of a man purse before?
2: Hoobs, like
1: you need one. You need one. Yeah. I'm telling you now.
2: And a man bag.
1: You need a man bag. Mm. It's very important. It's very essential. And eventually in life, you will realize that even the Gen Zs out here are very much clued up with having bags. Mm. And it's very convenient.
2: Ooh la la.
1: Trust me. Why don't we dive directly into first position
2: for champion.
1: Today?
2: Our champion. With keys, hair, money, and spectacles.
1: The hair is sending me.
2: Wait, why the hair? It's got a
1: wig. Do you not understand it?
2: No.
1: Okay, so, you know, we asked today, right, what are the maybe top five things?
2: Four things.
1: The four things that you would lose. And our winner for today says, or rather our first position says, keys, hair, money, and spectacles. Now, as a woman... And as a female, we lose hair on a daily, right? Yeah. She has sent me with this comment because
2: hair, like,
1: you brush your hair and you actually lose a lot of your hair. So,
2: well, you female lose a lot of hair. Imagine us guys. Can you see?
1: Take that cap off for me. Let me have a look at it.
2: But anyway, our champion is...
1: It is Ronnie from Stangamana.
2: There we go. Well done, Ronnie. Ooh.
1: And that's a good wrap on today's. Well, congratulations to all of our winners. That's another Sunday Sizzle brain teaser done and dusted. We've got plenty more of your favorite music still coming your way. So what do you have to say to them, Goops?
2: Just stay with us on the Sunday Sizzle on Lotus FM. And this next song is dedicated to our three champions.
1: Ah, it is Back at One by Brian McKnight.

0: In case you missed it, this is what went down with Nicholas Pillay this past weekend on the local lockdown.
1: It is the deep dive. We're in conversation with Keegan Pillay and the team from Singham Productions. So we heard from the band members, we even heard from the leader Keegan, and now it is time to hear from the future generation of the group. In studio with us is the son of Keegan Pillay.
2: And we're

0: All right, you're still tuned into the Sunday Sizzle here on Lotus FM, and we have a special interview just lined up here exactly for you. So, especially if you have issues with eyesight.
1: Well, have you? Oh, I feel like you're taking a direct.
0: No, I'm not.
1: Well, it's fine. I'm pretty used to that, right? You're still tuned in. Obviously, if you have noticed your eyes feeling more tired or your vision slightly changing as you get older, you're not alone. As we age, our eyes naturally go through some changes. But I mean, how do you know what's normal and what might be a warning sign of something more serious?
0: Yes, because understanding the difference could make all the difference in preserving your vision and eye health. And we are joined today by ophthalmologist Dr. Kapila R. Mudli. Good morning, Dr. Mudli. Welcome to Lotus FM.
2: Morning, everybody.
0: Okay, so Doc, let's just go straight in. What are some of the common eye changes that occur naturally as we age?
2: Look, as we get older, we tend to get a much drier eye, mm-hmm. especially amongst the women. You know, as we can become premenopausal and menopausal,
0: okay.
2: we don't produce enough tears in the eye tends to dry out. Mm-hmm. And then, you know, after the age of 40, a lot of people become what we call presbyopic, meaning they need reading glasses.
0: Yep.
2: And, you know, people struggle on as long as possible, and all you need is an appointment with your optometrist, and they'll have a look at you, and they'll put you in some glasses, help you read. It makes a huge difference.
1: Mm-hmm.
2: You know, you always have pictures of old ladies threading needles.
0: Uh-huh.
2: With one eye closed,
0: yeah.
2: and tongue out.
0: And still missing it.
2: Still missing it. And all you really need is a pair of glasses.
0: Wow.
2: A reading glass. And it's 10 minutes, you know.
0: Yeah. Also driving, right? Because
2: driving, yes. As we get older, we, you know, age-related cataracts.
0: Uh-huh.
2: People who need drive at night, oncoming cars cause a huge problem because the, you know, it's like shining a light mm. through a window with Vaseline. It gets scattered everywhere, and you know, you can't see the lights on the side of the road. And,
0: sure.
2: And oncoming cars become a problem. You miss lanes. And then our big problem at the moment, especially in Africa and most parts of Asia, is glaucoma.
0: Wow.
2: They call it the silent thief of vision, where it's painless loss of vision.
1: Wow.
2: Simply because the pressures in the eye are not monitored, and the nerve itself is not monitored. It's not a huge percentage. It's probably in this country 3%, which is, you know, significant.
1: Wow.
2: It usually happens over the age of 40.
0: Mm-hmm. Mm-hmm.
2: And even that, is just a very simple eye test at your optometrist or your eye care professional. And even your general practitioner, you have a look at your eye, look at your nerve. And we can more or less tell, you know, where we're going.
1: Mm-hmm.
2: So, yeah.
1: Wow. And at which point should age-related vision changes be considered normal? And when should they actually raise concern?
2: Well, look, my feeling is, you know, depending on the resources of the country, and all people over the age of 40 should have at least had one or two eye tests along the way somewhere.
0: Mm-hmm.
2: And we know a huge country, so it's not difficult to do.
1: Mm-hmm.
2: And you have lots of facilities available where this can happen. You know,
1: okay.
2: in case then you've got probably, in Tequini alone, probably 3 or 4 hospitals you can go to.
0: Mm-hmm.
1: Oh, wow.
2: In government to be checked.
1: Mm-hmm.
2: You have a numerous number of really well-trained. We have some of the best-trained optometrists, you know, in the world, because of, you know, very stringent rules in terms of university. So
1: mm-hmm.
2: they're very competent, and you know, when they examine you, you'll get a really comprehensive eye test, and you know, you can feel fairly comfortable.
1: Mm-hmm.
2: And if they're unsure, they will send it to us. We'll have a look.
0: All right, okay, Doc. This is now. It's not personal, but I want to know. For example, like, is there anything that any advancement or treatment that can help with age-related vision,
1: like
0: laser treatment?
1: No, look, this also really hits home for me because I know I have really bad eyesight from a very young age. So I want to know: are there any new advancements or treatments?
2: Yes, especially in the age-related field. I mean, there are. you know, we have something called age-related macular degeneration.
0: Okay.
2: Where the macula, the area of the eye where you see your fine detail. Mm-hmm. And it is the biggest cause of blindness in the Western world. We're seeing a lot of it now in our population because of changing diets and mm-hmm. things like that. So, you know, they've got injections now called anti-VEGF, which is kind of, you know, for the wet type of AMD mm-hmm. or age-related macular degeneration, where in the past we couldn't treat much, but now we can. We can, you know, settle those vessels down. And remember, with age, a lot of our patients, especially in the Indian population, are diabetic.
0: Yeah.
1: Mm. And interesting.
2: Poorly controlled diabetic. Mm-hmm. And I always say this to my patients, if you see your vision getting blurry and clear and blurry, go and see your GP. Have him do the urine test will tell you whether there's a high chance of you having some level of glucose intolerance. Mm-hmm. So they can, you know, do the relevant tests. And if you're diabetic, we'll screen you.
1: Okay.
2: And as a diabetic, you should be regularly screened, you know.
1: Yeah. Yeah, okay. Given your expertise in ophthalmology, what advice would you give to someone who notices like the slightest of changes in their vision but isn't sure if they're normal, if it's actually normal?
2: So here's another theme that was part of Eye Care Awareness Week probably 5 years ago. Mm-hmm. It was know your number.
0: Oh.
2: All right? Mm-hmm. So if you're diabetic, know what your sugars are. If you've got high blood pressure, know what your blood pressure is. If you've got glaucoma, know what your intraocular pressures are.
0: Okay.
2: All right? And like I said, you know, it's getting to a point now with AI and stuff where, in Hong Kong, you can walk up to a machine, stick your head in, and it'll give you your refraction, and it'll give you your intraocular pressures, and get a fundus photograph, and it'll print it out, and using AI, give you an idea, where to go to.
0: Mm-hmm. Okay.
2: We haven't got there yet in this country. Hopefully we do, because it'll mm-hmm. help us in our rural areas. And it'll help with screening. So screening for me is the most important, you know, aspect of eye care help, especially in our ages.
0: Okay, mm-hmm. Wow. All right. Unfortunately, we run out of time, Doc. But very quickly, where can people contact you? Anywhere, social media, email address, anything
2: I don't do too much of social media.
0: Okay.
2: I am the clinical head of McCourt's Hospital.
0: Okay, all right.
2: Which is a state-run mm-hmm. eye care mm-hmm. facility.
0: Okay.
2: It's, probably 70,000 patients a year that she's seen.
1: Wow.
2: With a really competent staff. So, you know, it's all by referral. So mm-hmm. your eye care professional, okay. your optometrist, your GP, we'll send you with a letter. We'll screen you and tell you what's going on. Mm-hmm.
0: All right. So McCord's Hospital, that's next to Rich Park College, right?
2: Yes, correct.
0: Ah, okay.
2: And there's Prince Rasheni, there's Tanga, there's...
0: Okay.
2: Of course, the Albert Lutidi, that's more for our problem cases.
0: Okay.
2: And it goes on. Most state hospitals will know where to send. Okay. Most clinics have a roving optometrist coming through,
0: uh-huh.
2: and they'll be glad to send you through to us. So, I mean, we actually encourage people to come through because it's preventative healthcare. Okay. You sort the problem out early, you don't run into problems later.
0: All right. Thank you so much for joining us on an early Sunday morning, and have a great rest of the day.
2: Thank you very much.
0: Thank you, Doc. All right. Bye-bye.
1: And that was Dr. Kapilar R. Moodley. We just had an important conversation about eyesight and the importance of protecting our eyes. But right now it is time for more music. You will catch us on the flip side of this. But Kubi, I must tell you, this like connected deeply with me here. Because you know when he said know your numbers, I was like, were you talking about my eye, my script?
0: Mm.
1: Do I know your number of my script? Yeah, because I know that very well.
0: Yeah. And IQ?
1: But next song, please.
0: Okay.
1: Next song.
0: Double
1: play.
0: We're going to do a double play of two local artists. So we've got Risa Mudli and Samantha Pillay.

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1: Get your eyes on the prize. Your focus is up next.
2: That's right. It's time for your year focus. Kibi, what do we have?
3: So, welcome to Year Focus, where we turn back the clock and take a trip down memory lane. And every week, we revisit a special year, uncover the moments that made headlines, stories that shaped history, trends we loved, and the memories that still bring a smile to our face.
2: And of course, no journey through the years would be complete without the song of the year, the tune that had everyone singing along and became the soundtrack of that time.
3: Yes, and I'm sure lots of our listeners will be happy that we're taking a trip back to South Africa in 2003.
2: Shoo.
3: Yes. And see what made that year special. The scary thing is that 2003 is like 23 years ago.
2: Yeah.
3: Wow.
2: Oh, wow.
3: It was a time of change and growth for the country. Thabo Mbeki was still president, focusing on boosting the economy and working on national development. And one of the biggest events was the World Summit on Sustainable Development held in Johannesburg, which put South Africa on the global spotlight and highlighted the country's commitment to environmental issues and sustainable growth.
2: That's right. And in pop culture, 2003 was buzzing. Local artists like Yvonne Chaka Chaka and Brenda Fassie had a strong presence, because I don't know if you remember back then, but new
3: Weekend,
2: voices.
3: Weekend reach out.
2: Yes. Weekend special gal. But new voices like Zahara were starting to emerge. International hits like Beyonce's Crazy in Love and 50 Cent's In the Club dominated the charts and influenced local music and dance scenes, right? TV and radio were also evolving, let me be very honest. Mm-hmm. And with the new shows capturing the interests of young South Africans and bringing fresh music to the airwaves.
3: Yeah, fashion in 2003 was all about casual and comfortable styles, baggy jeans, graphic t-shirts, and trucker hats were everywhere. The influence of hip-hop and R&B was huge, with sneakers and baseball caps being a must-have items. It was also the beginning of a new wave of local designers who started blending traditional patterns with modern fashion, setting trends that are still remembered today. Sorry, the reason I'm laughing is my grandson's got a thing now. He puts a cap on his head and he says, "Tata, cool dude."
2: Oh. Cool car man. Oh, so cute. So he just says, cool dude.
3: Cool dude.
2: So when you saw blending traditional patterns.
3: Thought of that.
2: Well, speaking about sports, sports were definitely a big part of that year too, Kubi. Mm-hmm. Even though South Africa did not win the Rugby World Cup in 2003, since it was hosted in Australia, the Springboks were busy preparing for future tournaments, keeping rugby fans excited. Cricket was also strong, with our national team building on their reputation as one of the best in the world. The passion for sports really brought people together and made that year memorable.
3: And let's not forget the good news. 2003 saw progress in education and health, with efforts to improve access and quality. The fight against HIV/AIDS gained momentum with more awareness campaigns, community programs, showing the country's resilience. Economically, South Africa was doing well, attracting foreign investment, especially in mining and in tourism, which helped boost national pride.
2: Plus, that year when cell phones started becoming more affordable and widespread, changing how everyone stayed connected. Do you remember? It was literally the beginning of a new era for communication in South Africa, guys.
3: Yeah. Goodbye, landline.
2: Telkom. What was it? Yeah. It was like just like how we have Talk at 7.
3: Yeah,
2: we had 7 after 7 sort of thing.
3: Free and all.
2: Yes,
3: that, yeah.
2: It was like so cool.
3: All right. Let us know if you could relive one good moment from 2003. You can send us a message. We love listening and reading it. If it's really exciting, we'll read it out if we have time. So what's your favorite memory from 2003? But now, Aisha has the songs lined up from that year. So sit back and enjoy.
2: And here's something super, super nostalgic. We're taking it back to 2003 with Sonu Nigam.

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1: SABC News, independent and impartial.
2: Eight o'clock. Good morning. Two people have been killed and four others wounded in a shooting incident in Philippi East on the Cape Flats. Police have launched a manhunt for the suspects following the incident which happened yesterday. Police spokesperson Ndaka Gwala.
3: According to reports, the six victims aged 16 were shot by two unknown suspects. Two victims died at the scenes while others sustained serious injuries. The motive for the attack is the subject of police investigation and no arrest has been effected at this stage.
2: Meanwhile, police are investigating the murder of a 47-year-old man who was shot multiple times in Rocha Park, east of Johannesburg. The man was found dead in the driver's seat of his vehicle yesterday. The motive for the shooting remains unknown and no arrests have been made. Police are appealing to anyone with information that could assist the investigation to come forward. Police spokesperson Captain Tinswalo Sebeko.
4: He had sustained multiple gunshot wounds and was declared deceased at the scene. The motive for the shooting is currently unknown. No arrests have been made. Police investigations are ongoing to establish the circumstances surrounding the incident. Anyone with information that may assist with the investigation may contact Crime Stop Line on 08600 10111 or submit information anonymously via the MySAPS app.
2: Gauteng Roads and Transport MEC Kedibona Dialetlabela has condemned incidents of intimidation, threats and extortion in the taxi industry. Dialetlabela says there is no place for criminality in Gauteng's public transport system. The matter was brought to the attention of the Provincial Taxi Task Team following reports of alleged criminality within the industry. The MEC spokesperson Lesiba Mpia says the department will revoke the operating licenses of those found to be involved in wrongdoing.
5: The MEC has further emphasized that where unlawful conduct involves a holder of an operating license, the department will pursue all legal processes to ensure that the operator's license is revoked or otherwise dealt with in accordance with the law. The taxi industry is urged to resolve disputes and differences through established industry structures and lawful processes. Intimidation and coercion cannot be allowed to undermine the stability of the industry.
2: EFF leader Julius Malema says the party will not rest until President Cyril Ramaphosa faces the full wrath of the law on the Palapala matter. The EFF recently filed papers in the Western Cape High Court challenging the decision of Parliament's Impeachment Committee to rescind the recommendation of advocate Dandazani Madonsela as its chief evidence leader. Malema has urged party supporters while campaigning in Kimberley yesterday to consider their struggles when they vote, claiming that the citizens cannot be poor while the country's president is super rich.
6: For as long as the EFF is alive, Palapala will never die. Palapala will be an issue throughout until Ramaphosa goes to jail, until all the corrupt go to jail.
2: And to wrap up, re-elected SAFA President Danny Yordan has vowed to take South African football to the next level. 75-year-old Yordan was elected for a fourth successive term at the SAFA Elective Congress in Midrand, Johannesburg yesterday. Yordan comfortably beat his opponent, AmaZulu Chairman Zandile Sungu, by 157 votes to 82. Yordan's wish for the next 4 years is to see the national teams and referees excel.
7: Now that our women's team, Banyana Banyana, is ranked number 2 on the African continent and Bafana number 10 on the continent, and our under 20 are the African champions, our under 17 played in Qatar in the World Cup, this must be seen and not be dismissed as no development in South African football.
2: Top story at 8 o'clock, two people have been killed and four others wounded in a shooting incident in Philippi East on the Cape Flats. Police have launched a manhunt for the suspects following the incident which happened yesterday. For Lotus FM News, I'm Shauna Terry-Nido. I'll be back in an hour.
8: The Breakfast Express.
0: Imagine being miles from home, caught in the middle of a massive global disaster. That was a reality for Solosh Pillay, who crossed the Nepal-Tibet border 3 days before flash floods devastated the region. Solosh, can you paint a bit of the picture of your experience?
8: Good morning, O'Neill. It's actually going from one world to another. There's enormous mountains. There's so much silence.
0: Walk us through that moment when you realized that the very path that you walked had been completely destroyed.
8: It was very, very tragic, O'Neill. I remember thinking, the people that we left behind, we don't know whether we'll see those very same people again. Kailash reminded me very powerfully that life is transient. What exists today may not exist tomorrow. Lotus FM.

That was our songs from 2003. And now going back to someone who was born around that same time. Wonderful newsreader with our new

0: Adele is definitely setting fire to the rain this morning. Welcome to the Sunday Sizzle if you have just tuned in. And Koobs, how are we feeling?
1: We're feeling pretty good. It's our third hour and it's like really flown by. We've looked at 2003 and now we're jumping forward. We've got Auntie Bindi who's on the way.
0: And luckily today she's not stuck in a puddle.
1: No, she managed to just jump over it.
0: With that being said, I hope, you know, everybody is just staying safe out there, keeping, you know, a safe distance on the road. I know it is a Sunday morning.
1: Don't start with the driving issue.
0: It's a Sunday morning, yeah. Right? People are going to church, to the temple. We're traveling around. We're doing normal Sunday things. So the
1: visiting.
0: Best. Exactly. We're visiting. So the best things to do possibly right now is to just be as safe as you can. And you know, just take all the precaution that you should be taking.
1: Definitely.
0: You know what they say on the road? You can trust yourself, but you cannot trust the next person.
1: No, definitely not. And just make sure as well that you tuned in to Lotus FM and the Sunday Sizzle. We'll keep you motivated. We'll keep you driving carefully. And Aisha is a very good driver with her good eyesight.
0: With my excellent minus 20/20 vision. With that being said, any fun plans for today?
1: Not really. Just sit back, relax. Calm down. Get ready for the week.
0: It's a feel-good Sunday. I think that's what Sundays are about. Mm-hmm. So to all those people who, you know, potentially want to go out to somebody's house and visit them without telling them, please refrain.
1: No, refrain do it. What's wrong with you, Gen
0: so
1: Z
0: you
1: people?
0: Just you just want them to show up.
1: Our community visitors are welcome at any time and they'll get a full meal.
0: Really? Yeah. And that should be a good insight to all of our lovely besties on that WhatsApp line, that we have a Gen Z and we have a battle of the generations on the show right now, where you saw a perfectly good example of my mindset behind that. And then we saw yours. You are more than welcoming towards it. And I'm like, XO, right?
1: We'll still visit you.
0: I'll come through. So you'll still come and visit me. With that being said, that is something to look forward to in the future aspects of our show, right? It's going to be Battle of the Generations.
1: There we go.
0: Up next, we have something from Booth Bangla. Let's take a listen.

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1: And it's just gone, well, it's about 6 minutes before we head into something I'm super, super excited about.
2: Yeah, but is that why you had all that thunder and collapsing and... I thought the equipment had fallen over.
1: Yeah, did you see that there was like a sort of like a, like an rumble. Earthquake, like a rumble, yeah.
2: I think, yeah, because Bindi is in the house, he's come through security. Must be fighting with them again.
1: Yeah, so it's rumbling, it's actually shaking doors and everything, yeah. Well, that was your triple play. We had Ram Ji Aake Bhala Karenge. We also had Anbe Anbe from Kadal Research, and that was Lut Put Gaya by Arijit Singh. From the movie Donkey. Now, if you are an SRK fan, you would have watched the movie Donkey, right?
2: Like Donkey, like thank you.
1: No, like... Now, you see, I don't know if I'm allowed to be calling you whitewashed.
2: But you just did.
1: Am I? No. We just... Now, see, I'm asking you if I'm allowed to call it like before.
2: You can try, but then okay, I'll have to think of names for you.
1: I don't know. You have one. I see you look at my specs a lot. You really do. Well, take a look at our WhatsApp line. Let's have a look at those messages coming through.
2: All right. So basically what we're looking for, guys, is that some of the messages have come through. We're going to look at it just now. But also for Music Rush, we're getting a Music Rush that's coming up just shortly. Also, if you want to request a song, any two songs or three songs, it depends on the length of the songs, but two or three songs, and we'll choose. If you've already requested in the last month, obviously we're not going to play your stuff. So you just need to make sure that if you're interested, any two songs that mean something to you, like don't be short-sighted, but... I'm just talking. I didn't pick on anyone. I just said, don't be short-sighted. Send whatever songs you're interested in.
1: Listeners, somebody, I'd like to call upon all of the ophthalmologist. Yeah. Ophthalmologist, optometrist.
2: You can't see the word.
1: I can't. I'm officially out of here, guys. With that being said, it is time for me to go and get Auntie Bindi. I'm going to tell her exactly what you have done.
2: Okay, while you're going to get Auntie Bindi, maybe play a song and we can get her all ready.
1: If you have just tuned in, welcome to Lotus FM. This is indeed the Sunday Sizzle with myself, Aisha P. and...
2: Kubesh Naidu.
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1: From the flowery fields of the Free State to the winelands of the Western Cape. From the golden miles of Gauteng to the craggy hills of KZN, Auntie Bindi knows it all. The best agony aunt in the business. Here's Bindi.
2: Hello, everybody. Hello, morning, morning, morning, everybody.
3: Good morning, Auntie Bindi. What do you have for us today?
2: Ooh, I have fun. I have excitement. It's Auntie Bindi. Can you see I'm on a high? I'm on a high.
3: You're on the high.
2: Yes.
3: Now, Auntie Bindi, this place was rumbling. Ooh. When you walked in here, did you have any hassle? Did something happen?
2: Oh, no, no, no. I don't have any hassle. Are you saying I'm big?
3: No, Auntie Bindi, okay. Definitely not. I'm just saying you have...
2: You must watch.
3: Power. You are powerful. You have statements.
2: Okay, but let's just jump in, right? Today is a crazy... I got a crazy letter that I received from a young man married for 5 years and he's having problems with the wife, you know?
3: Mm.
2: Here's his letter, right?
3: Mm-hmm.
2: Dear Auntie Bindi, I don't know what is wrong with the wife. Suddenly she is not cooking for me anymore or making tea for me. In fact, the tea is horrible. And she is not ironing my clothes properly for work or nothing. When I tell her, she says I was spoilt by my mother. Please help me to make her see reason. Ooh, what do you think of that, Aisha? Well, how you can make the wife see reason?
3: Well, Auntie Bindi, I don't think it's the wife's fault.
2: Huh? Ooh, you are too nice, my darling. You're too nice. Of course it's not her fault. It's not her fault at all. Here is my answer to him. You ready?
3: I'm ready. I'm ready for this.
2: Oh,
3: I don't think he's ready.
2: No, he's not ready. I hope he's sitting. Because, you know, the steam coming out of my ears here.
3: I can see it.
2: I want to say it straight like this. Dear, poor, misunderstood husband. Oh, shame, my darling. Your wife has stopped cooking. Her ironing is terrible. And heaven help us, her tea is horrible. This is clearly a humanitarian crisis. Quick, somebody alert the United Nations. There's a man being mistreated.
3: Yeah, you think he knows that you're being sarcastic, right, Auntie Bindi?
2: Oh, good point. Okay. He sounded a bit slow, this boy. Let's get real with him. Hey, husband! You say your wife thinks you're childish and spoilt because of your mother. Well, I've reviewed the evidence and I regret to inform you she is correct. You are not a husband. You are a toddler, an underdone egg, a fully grown man with the domestic capabilities of a houseplant. I'm just saying it straight, my darling. You said I mustn't be sarcastic. Your mother apparently raised you so well that you can successfully locate the fridge, the television remote, and your wife's handbag. But somehow you cannot locate the kitchen. Emma, put a GPS. He put a GPS in his head, yeah? And now you want to make her see reason?
3: Please calm down, Auntie Bindi.
2: I'm getting like a pressure cooker.
3: Calm down. I don't remember your pressure. Okay. Did you take your tablet in the morning?
2: Yeah, okay.
3: Right, just calm down. Right.
2: Okay. I think you got the point. You think you got the point?
3: Most definitely. At this point, he should have it.
2: Okay. My child. That's the husband. I'm saying now, my child, the only thing your wife needs to see is the back of your head as you walk into the kitchen. You complain that she stopped cooking for you. Good. It's called personal development. You are about to embark on a beautiful journey of self-discovery. It's called, oh no, I actually have to feed myself. I'm sorry, I have to go back to being sarcastic, you see?
3: I see you.
2: You'd find it funny, yeah, but it's like... I'm still burning.
3: I still don't think he understands.
2: Oh, okay. Oh, you complain that she irons your clothes badly. Darling boy, she is not ironing badly. She is communicating. She is using the iron to send you a message because apparently words have failed. The shirt with that mysterious crease down the middle, that's not a crease. That's a divorce warning in Morse code. Beep, beep, beep, beep, beep, beep, beep, beep, beep. Yeah. And the tea. You say a tea is horrible. Listen carefully, my sweet little prince. You are not a tea critic. You are a man who has apparently spent his entire adult life believing boiling water is a woman's department. If the tea is bad, make your own. Basically, get off your... Ooh, okay. I can't say that word.
3: Beep.
2: Yeah. Get up, help the wife, and see how the relationship develops and grows. This should help you, husband. Full stop. Finish. Do it yourself. As Auntie Bindi says, I want to end with a special... I'm going to end all my things with a special message. It is important to know that the early bird catches the worm. But if you are a vegetarian, soya is the way to go. Thank you. Bye-bye.
3: Thank you, Auntie Bindi. Lotus
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1: Did you enjoy Auntie Bindi?
0: I went to get her. So you know the vibes now. She's pretty much used to me by now. Did you enjoy Auntie Bindi?
1: She was very interesting.
0: You were quiet when she came in.
1: You're scared, it's getting, you know, what's going to come out of her mouth.
0: Yeah, exactly. Because you got 20/20 vision. It's better with my glasses. I can deal with it, right? So let's take a listen to a very special voice notes coming through.
1: Okay, you ready for this? There we go.
2: Saram Kubi and your team. Kubi, I would like for the music rush for next week. Mulaga Podia and Kanani Tungada.
1: All right, so those two songs are coming up here just right now. And let's sit back and enjoy it. You ready?
0: I am 100% ready. Let's okay, take a
1: gonna,
0: listen.
1: You're going to shout at me. I almost call you Sam.
0: Really?
1: Yeah,
0: Sam,
1: yeah.
0: I hope you're locked and loaded, hey?
1: Yeah, because you're the same height.
0: Now we've been... because you are literally reaching the ceiling now, Corbs. Well, this one is for you.
3: Turn up the volume. Music Rush is on.

0: Beautiful tracks here on the music rush. Going out to Padma Chetty, that was Kanani Tungada and Mola Gapodia. It was an amazing, amazing set today, right? What do you think?
1: Yes, thoroughly enjoyed it. And we have a few more lined up for the next couple of weeks that are coming up. But we have a bit more music before we say goodbye. So, come on, kid, do your job there.
0: Yes, of course, we do have a lot more music, but we also have so many of these amazing WhatsApp messages coming through. So I just want to say thank you to each and every one of you with the good mornings and the well wishes and the rise and shine.
1: The very interesting one was from Dinakar, who has a crush on Auntie Bindi.
0: Really? Charles Dinakar?
1: Yes. Okay. You can forward the message to Auntie Bindi. I'm sure she'll contact him and they can meet.
0: Oh, he's looking to cause some trouble here, because like for those of you who don't know, well, I'm going to clarify this with you now. Is Auntie Bindi married?
1: Yeah, to Uncle Basil.
0: Yes. Yeah. Okay, so she is married. Everybody is aware of that. Charles, please be careful.
1: No, but it's fine. She's a celebrity now.
0: All right. We're about to wrap up the show. Let's take a listen to the next one coming your way by Gary Sandu.

0: of Illegal Weapon 2.0 coming your way by Jasmine Sandlars and Gary Sandu. Did you enjoy that one?
1: Yes, I did. And unfortunately, that's brought us about to the end of the show. 3 hours are done.
0: And just like that.
1: Boom.
0: Right? Mm. Who would have thought so? Thank you to everyone who sent in your message.

0: you have a. I hope we got your weekend off to a good Sunday, off to a good start. And I'll catch you again next week, Saturday.
1: Of course, I'll catch you next week, Sunday. Happy Sunday. Have a beautiful week ahead. Cheers and bye bye.

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1: Nine o'clock. Good morning. We start with breaking news. Eight people have been killed in a collision between two vehicles on the N17 near Ermelo in Mpumalanga. We will have more details in our next bulletin. Two people have been killed and four others wounded in a shooting incident in Philippi East on the Cape Flats. Police have launched a manhunt for the suspects following the incident which happened yesterday. Police spokesperson Ndaka Gwala.
2: According to reports, the six victims aged 16 were shot by two unknown suspects. Two victims died at the scenes while others sustained serious injuries. The motive for the attack is the subject of police investigation and no arrest has been effected at this stage.
1: EFF leader Julius Malema has used Kimberley's history as a diamond mining centre to argue that the

0: The Northern Cape's mineral wealth has not benefited the people. The ownership of the province's mineral resources was among the issues that Malema touched on at the launch of the EFF's Northwest Manifesto. He says the province's diamonds, manganese and other minerals should belong to the people.
1: Kimberley, a symbol of an exploitation. Our new Soweto is Kimberley. Let the struggle for economic freedom start here and spread all over South Africa. The economic freedom has arrived in Kimberley. Economic freedom has arrived in Northern Cape. This province, that manganese belongs to us. The diamond belongs to us. All the minerals here belong to us. This is our land. They found everything here, and that thing belongs to us.
0: Police have arrested a man and seized 336 kilograms of dacha, worth an estimated street value of 2 million rand in Barberton in Mpumalanga. Officers have also impounded the vehicle used to transport the dacha following a high-speed chase. They were conducting routine patrols along the N4 toll road when they noticed a suspicious buggy travelling at high speed. They then gave chase. The suspect is expected to appear in the local magistrate's court tomorrow. Provincial police spokesperson Mavelo Musondo.
2: Police were patrolling between Malelane and the Nkomazi toll plaza when they spotted a white Toyota buggy speeding. The driver refused to stop and drove recklessly and sped through the toll gate. Police chased the bike towards a Lowe's Creek and stopped it on the R38 road. Upon searching the bike, police found 336 kilograms of compressed dacha. The driver was arrested.
0: Wrapping up, a film set in Denmark in the aftermath of the Second World War, Women Unknown, has won the Golden Lion at the Venice Film Festival. A documentary examining the Israeli military's killing of civilians in Gaza has also won a special award. The BBC's Sebastian Usher has the details.
3: In the psychological thriller, Mathilde Arcel plays a woman whose attempt to build a new life in post-war Denmark is threatened by the undercurrents of revenge and paranoia over anyone suspected of having collaborated with the Nazi occupation. But perhaps the film that has caused the most stir at this year's festival was Naza, a documentary made by two Israeli directors, which features whistleblowers from Israeli intelligence talking about the killing of civilians in Gaza. It won a special jury prize after receiving a 25-minute ovation.
0: Here's a recap of your top story at 9 o'clock. Eight people have been killed in a collision between two vehicles on the N17 near Ermelo in Mpumalanga. Lotus FM News, I'm Shauna Terry-Naidoo. I'll be back at 10 o'clock with your next update.
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5: 12. It's time for I Love Them, but we need to talk about the Gen Zs. They are bright, they are fearlessly independent. What is driving you crazy about the Gen Zs? Are you managing to control them?
6: I've got a 19-year-old Gen Z daughter. It's amazing to know that they use words that we think mean one thing, but in their lingo, it means something totally different.
7: My son is 12 years old, and the words he uses is a language I cannot understand, so I just ask him to speak English in my house. And then when I don't understand the lingo, I'm called an unk, an old person.
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5: Five minutes after 9 o'clock, rise and shine, South Africa. It is a Sunday, it's a brand new day, it's a brand new dawn, springing interaction. It's Lotus FM and we are coming to you live. I'm Rivash Soni Dev Narayan, keeping your morning bright and your spirits very high. We're locking in some back-to-back hits for you and some massive games that you've come to love on a Sunday morning. So please do me one favor, would you? Throw away that snooze button because the weekend explosion kicks off right now.
4: 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Woo! Feel the vibe. Come alive.
5: How's it, Revo? Please play Hamna Jaibe by Babla and Kanchan for me, going out to my son Keenan and my two dogs, Lucy and Bella. coming through from Dad Iresh. Thanks, Rivash. Iresh, you're welcome.

If it's great music like this, it definitely has to be Lotus FM, and of course, in particular, the Weekend Explosion with myself, Rivash. It's Babla and Kanchan with Hamna Jaibe. A song that we played for, of course, Iresh, because he sent me an email on request@lotusfm.co.za. So now, my friend, it's just gone 10 minutes after 9 o'clock. And tell me, do you think you can outsmart a chimpanzee? You think you can? Well, let's find out. Up next on Wise Owls, that's our interactive wildlife quiz game. It's a game where you'll get to decode some live clues about animals, plants, and our changing climate. And today's one is going to be quite difficult. So all you have to do is call me in the studio as soon as you hear the clues to play, learn, and win. So if I was you, grab your cell phone right now. Go onto WhatsApp, go onto the Lotus FM chat, and be ready to press call. 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
1: 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Thank you. 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

0: That's Shakira and Burna Boy on Lotus FM with Die Die. You want me to play your song next week? 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
0: At 9:15, time for you to unleash your inner beast because the Wise Owl's Wildlife Quiz has officially started. So it's time for you, then, South Africa, to prove if you are a true apex predator or just easy prey. So, if you think you know the answer to today's nature question, grab your cell phone now to claim your spot at the top of the food chain. Dial 071-613-7803 via a WhatsApp voice call the second you hear the question. No voice notes or text, call me if you think you know the answer. So, let's see if you are a certified wildlife expert or if you're just winging it this morning. Here comes your clues. Hailing from the hyper-arid expanses of the Namib Desert, this extraordinary botanical oddity looks like a pile of tattered, shredded green ribbons emerging from gnarled, woody stump that lives for over 1,000 years. Now, despite receiving almost no rainfall, it survives by absorbing coastal fog through its massive two leaves that never shed and continuously split over the centuries. What is the name of this ancient, long-lived desert survivor? Call me now, 071-613-7803 if you think you know what flora or plant this is. 071-613-7803. Here comes your clues once again. Hailing from the hyper-arid expanses of the Namib Desert, this extraordinary botanical oddity looks like a pile of tattered, shredded green ribbons emerging from gnarled woody stump that lives for over 1,000 years. Now, despite receiving almost no rainfall, it survives by absorbing coastal fog through its massive two leaves that never shed and continuously split over the centuries. What is the name of this ancient, long-lived desert survivor? What flora or plants do you think this is? 071-613-7803. Good luck.
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0: And it seems like as if we have someone on the line. Let's say hello, Lotus FM. Good morning.
5: Hi, good morning, Rivash. It's Selvan Gamde from Mirabank.
0: Selvan, how are you doing?
5: Well, thanks. And you?
0: I'm very well, thank you. So how's Mirabank this morning? I believe it's a place to be, right or wrong?
5: Hey, correct. It's a bit nice and chilly and cool today. Expecting some rain.
0: So, Selvan, what is the answer that I am looking for this morning?
5: It's a Wiltshire Mirabalis.
0: Wow!
6: Congratulations!
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0: Selvan, I am absolutely gobsmacked. How on earth did you know that answer? Well, Wiltshire Mirabilis.
5: Basically, I love plants and I do a lot of research, especially on roses and cycads. So that's one of the plants I've been researching as well.
0: Oh, so, you know, I got a gift from someone, from my cousin, that actually bought me a rose plant from a store, and it died inside my house. So I replanted it outside. Do you think it will grow back?
5: Yes, it will. And you must use a correct fertilizer as well. And also add a teaspoon of salt to keep the white ants away.
0: Of salt?
5: Yes,
0: oh,
5: yes.
0: Cool. Thanks for that, Salvin.
5: Keep the ants away.
0: Right. Thank you very much for that. Truly appreciate it. And have yourself a brilliant Sunday, okay?
5: Thank you, Rivash. I'm looking forward to the next challenge at 10 past 10.
0: Absolutely. At 10:15, that comes Venture Bus.
5: Okay,
0: Let's see if you can crack it the second time, right?
5: I'll try. Thank you for a great show.
0: Have a good one. You're welcome. Bye-bye.
5: Bye-bye.
0: That was, of course, Salvin from Mirabang coming through with the correct answer this morning. Definitely, it's the Welwitschia mirabilis. Now, it is the only plant that grows two leaves throughout its entire lifespan, which can last up to 2,000 years. Now, the plant produces only two true leaves. Over time, the desert winds whip, split, and fray these two leaves, making it look like a tangled pile of numerous ribbon-like ribbons. It's a living dinosaur, really. Now, this species is a gymnosperm and a true living fossil. It is the sole surviving genus, having survived on Earth since the Jurassic period. Locals call it the two-leaf clean. In the Herero language, it's known as the Onyanga, which translates into desert onion, and not to the fact that its core was historically used as a source of food, either raw or baked in hot ashes. And don't think you can take one home, because it cannot be easily transplanted. The plant grows a long, deep taproot that anchors into the desert soil and searches for deep underground water. Now, if this taproot is damaged or bent during transplanting, the plant will usually die, making it an incredibly difficult one to cultivate outside of its native habitat or move it once it has sprouted. So, that's it for your wildlife nature quiz.
6: Game over.
0: Good morning, Rivash. Please play Teri Kuruti Sexy for my family and friends with lots of love from Veena Govinda of Mobeni Heights.

0: It's Sean and Anuradha Sriram with Teri Kuriti Sexy here on Lotus FM, a song that we played for Veena Govender. So stay tuned to the show, because coming up at 11:15 on Music Project 101, we're featuring a playlist for O'Neill Japsi, so do not miss out on that. And if you're aged between 18 and 25, then I want you to host your very own session here on my show on Music Project 101. So you send me a list of 6 to 10 tracks with a dedication to our WhatsApp messenger on 071-613-7803. And a voice note too of your dedication would be great, and then I may feature that for you next week. Now, if you missed out on the Wise Owl's Nature Quiz, it is up on our official Lotus FM Facebook page. So go on over there and take a look at how from just two leaves, it splits into so many that looks like various different kind of ribbons. It's very cool. So it is up on our Facebook page right now. Go and take a look at it.
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All the music that you want to hear is here on the show on the Weekend Explosion on Lotus FM. Like Lady Zamar with Collide, Peter Andre with Mysterious Girl, Mera Mann, Zarasa, and a whole lot more. So if you want to listen to all of that and more great music, keep it locked on. But for now, here's a classic. I want to take you back to 1996. As a matter of fact, Carol, Ursula, Jons and Don wants to take you back to 1996. Good morning to the best. Please play my best song. It's Peter Andre, Mysterious Girl, from Linda, for my family, Jons, Don, Carol and Ursula. Thanks all, Faith. You're welcome. I try to concentrate, but my mind wants to explode.

You're singing along to this one, isn't it? I hear you. You know why? Because I'm doing the same. Hey, listen, get ready for the Venture Bus, because that rolls in this morning with that exotic travel quiz that you're looking forward to put your geography skills to the test. So join me at 10:15 to play along, show us what you know, and keep an ear out for those clues. And if I was you, get those maps out and ready. Give it a nice, good wipe, because this one here may not be so easy too. But for now, here's the perfect Sunday song. Trust me. See, I told you. Hi, Rivash. Please play Zarasa from the movie Jannat on a Sunday for me from Sirisha.

0: It's ready. It's by KK Zarasa. So what song would you like to listen to next? Would you like to listen to Collide by Lady Zamar? Or would you like to listen to Rukija or Dil Diwana? Let me know in the next minute. 071-613-7803.
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0: It's time for I Love Them, but we need to talk about the Gen Zs. They are bright, they are fearlessly independent. What is driving you crazy about the Gen Zs? Are you managing to control them?
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After a scintillating part one, this week on the Best of Kudumbakkam, we're revealing the top 5 playback singers of Indian cinema. 5 legendary voices, 5 incredible journeys with me, Dhanaseelan Doraiswamy, this Sunday between 1 and 3 p.m. only on Lotus FM.

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1: Okay, it's way too many messages here to go through, but I did a very quick count, right? So 42 of you would love to listen to the song Collide by Lady Zamar, and 16 for Rukja Ol Dil Diwana. So you know what you're going to hear right now, right? Hi bro, it's Rivash here. Please man, I want to hear the track by Lady Zamar Collide today, coming through from Yuvan Singh in Gillett on a Sunday. Shot bro, shot Yuvan.

0: It's Lady Zamar with Collide here on Lotus FM. But right now, let's give you more of what you love.
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0: Vanakkam Rivash Sony, I'd love to listen to the song Varaha Nadikare Oram on any Sunday. Message comes from Rita Naya in Hyde Park, Johannesburg. Love you lots. Love you too, Rita.

0: It's Varaha Nadikare Oram. It's the number one song of 1999 by Shankar Mahadev, and a song that we played for Rita Nair in Hyde Park in Johannesburg. And you too can be more like Rita by sending me an email right now on requests@lotusfm.co.za. It is 10 to 10.
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1: Good morning. Police have issued a safety warning in Kempton Park, east of Johannesburg, after the bodies of four women were discovered in the same area over a two-month period. The latest body was found yesterday evening. Police say the women were found half-naked, with visible bruising. They cannot confirm whether the deaths are linked to a serial killer. However, police say the similarities are concerning enough to warrant the establishment of a task team to investigate. National Police spokesperson Aslinda Mathe.
2: Preliminary information gathered by detectives indicates concerning similarities in the circumstances surrounding the deaths. The bodies of the women were found half naked and with visible bruising, and the discovery sites are located within the same vicinity. While investigations are still underway and SAPS has not at this stage confirmed that the deaths are linked to a serial killer, the similarities are sufficiently concerning for the police to issue a public warning and intensify investigations. Women in and around Kempton Park are urged not to walk or run alone, particularly in isolated areas. They should avoid secluded spaces, remain vigilant, and where possible, travel or exercise in groups.
1: Meanwhile, police say they rescued a 25-year-old e-hailing driver in Heathfield in Cape Town. The suspects have since been arrested, raped the driver. Police say

0: The suspects also demanded a ransom from the driver's family. The suspects include two women and two men. They will appear in the Wynberg Magistrates Court tomorrow. Police spokesperson Ndake Gwala.
1: Police were informed by the victim's brother, who was contacted by the suspects demanding 4,000 rands cash in order to release him. They located the victim through his vehicle tracker and found him at Southampton Road in Heathfield. According to reports, the victim met one of the female suspects last week through his e-hailing business. They exchanged numbers and communicated throughout the week and eventually made arrangements to meet. When he went to meet her, he was kidnapped by the suspects and the females raped him.
0: More details are emerging on the collision between two vehicles on the N17 near Ermelo in Mpumalanga. The eight people that were killed in the crash, which happened early this morning, include two minors. The drivers of both vehicles are among the dead. Emergency personnel are still at the scene of the crash. The South African Institute of Taxation says government should focus on expanding the tax base rather than imposing huge new tax increases. The Institute's CEO, Professor Keith Engel, says better enforcement and job creation are critical to increasing revenue. He says SARS is also targeting undisclosed wealth and using digitalization and third-party information to strengthen tax collection. Engel was speaking ahead of the Institute's annual tax indaba, which will take place from tomorrow the 14th to the 16th of September in Sandton, Johannesburg.
2: But the real issue has been for quite some time, and you see in the newspapers, is we need to expand the tax base. And the only way to expand the tax base is not through law, but through better enforcement. Well, that's right. Now, that's a little outside the scope of the revenue service. This revenue service is about collecting. But yes, I think really the big issue is how do we get this economy going again? And that really is a bigger political issue. And how do we use government to actually produce jobs? And unfortunately, government is stuck in expending more on job, more regulation and more on other kind of things like that, and more on political grandstanding.
0: Wrapping up, the Democratic Republic of Congo says it believes the current Ebola outbreak has peaked. It says there are more than 7,000 cases, with about half the patients dying. The BBC's Peter Hyatt has more.
3: A government spokesman posted on social media that cases had been falling since mid-August. He said 10 out of 61 health zones had recorded no cases for the past 3 weeks, though it was important to stay vigilant. The Congolese government first detected this outbreak of Ebola in May, but it thought it may have been circulating for some time previously. Fighting it is made harder by a fragile healthcare system, armed rebellions, and some people's suspicion of health workers and opposition to health protections. But if these figures are reliable, they may offer a rare ray of hope.
0: A recap of your top story at 10 o'clock. Police have issued a safety warning in Kempton Park, east of Johannesburg, after the bodies of four women were discovered in the same area over a two-month period. The latest body was found yesterday evening. For Lotus FM News, I'm Shauna Terry-Naidu. I'll be back at 11 o'clock.
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6: 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And you can follow the official Rivaj Soni Dabnarine Facebook page too for all the latest. Now, this hour, you continue to take the wheel with your favorite request. So coming up at 10:15. Get your maps out and get them ready because our travel quiz kicks off. And then at 10:30, gear yourself up for a massive 30-minute music marathon curated by Prakashini Naidu for Kelisha Bachulal. But first, let's kick off this hour with today's inspiration. I want you to remember that if you're not there, if you're absent during someone's struggle, then don't expect to be present during their success. So be there for everyone always, because that's the right thing to do. Good morning.

0: I hate that I made you love me. Sorry, but I barely tried. So did you know that this particular song, Ariana Grande's single, Hate That I Made You Love Me, is actually the number one pop airplay chart in September of 2026 in the UK? Well, if you didn't know, now you know.
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0: From the movie Sunny Sanskari Ki Tulsi Kumari by Sona Nigam and Asis Kaur, it's Bijuria. 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

0: Grab your tickets on Africa and take your seat. It's time for the Mincha Bus on the Weekend Explosion. Ravash, are we ready to go?
1: Well, yes, I am ready to go. But the big question this morning is, are you ready? Well, if you're not ready, then get ready for the Venture Bus on Lotus FM. I'll give you the clues now. You give me the destination. If you're sharp enough to crack the code, we'll follow up your win with some quick facts about the journey's end. 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So, my friend,
2: are you ready? Here we go!
1: This landlocked Great Lakes nation balances on the Albertine Rift. Its western border traces the world's longest freshwater lake. Now, while its interior highlands hide a historic southern source of the Nile River, uniquely, its boundaries were forged by a pre-colonial monarchy rather than European cartographers. Nearly the entire populace natively shares a single indigenous language, and its modern administrative apparatus sits in Gitega rather than its primary economic port, Bujumbura. Shaken by historic Hutu and Tutsi ethnic frictions, which country is this resilient, heart-shaped nation? 071-613-7803. Here comes your clues once again. This time, pay careful attention. This landlocked Great Lakes nation balances on the Albertine Rift. Its western border traces the world's longest freshwater lake, while its interior highlands hide a historic southern source of the Nile River. Uniquely, its boundaries were forged by a pre-colonial monarchy rather than European cartographers. Nearly the entire populace natively shares a single indigenous language, and its modern administrative apparatus sits in Gitega rather than its primary economic port in Bujumbura. Shaken by historic Hutu and Tutsi ethnic frictions, which country is this resilient, heart-shaped nation? 071-613-7803. Good luck.
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0: It's Edward Reddy on Lotus FM, going proudly South African there with Arnigel Thornry on The Weekend Explosion. And before that song, I left you with a few clues, and I asked for you to guess the destination and send that to me on 071-613-7803. Lots of answers coming through, lots of incorrect answers coming through too. Incorrect answers like Bolivia, Rwanda, Malawi, Lake Manitou, Russia, Uganda, Bosnia. Those unfortunately are incorrect answers. Correct answers coming through from listeners like Shivash, Lashnim, Zakira, Vanessa, Hazel, Aradhya, Rani, Anusha, Selvan, Molly, Lisa, Katie, Salu, Fatima, and Sonali. If I missed out on your name, please do forgive me. There's lots of messages coming through here, but the person with the correct answer, I have them on the line. Lotus FM, hello.
1: Hi, Rivash.
0: Good morning. Who are we speaking to on this beautiful Sunday morning?
1: I'm speaking to Nivash.
0: Nivash, where are you calling us from?
1: I'm calling from Phoenix.
0: From Phoenix. How's Phoenix this morning?
1: Lovely weather. Nice, cool, chill weather.
0: Great. So, Nivash, what is the answer that I am looking for?
1: It's Burundi.
0: Absolutely.
2: Congratulations.
3: Great!
0: So, Nivash, what clue gave it away for you this morning?
1: Basically, I think the heart of Africa.
0: Yeah, the heart-shaped nation.
1: Yes, correct. And, you know, I said it's between the Nile and you said that it's divided between the Nile River and between Congo and that. So, yeah, no,
0: I see you have your map out. That's great.
1: Yeah. If they had some assistance there, not to say no. Fantastic game. I've participated in it on every weekend. Always look forward to it.
0: Thank you very much for that feedback, Nivash. So while I have you on the line, any quick shout outs?
1: Yeah, I'd just like to wish my family, my wife Shamaine, my daughter Sudarsha and Shailen.
0: Mm-hmm.
1: Wish them everything of the best. Hope they keep well. And hope you and the Lotus team also are doing well. And I hope you have a splendid day ahead as well, Nivash.
0: Thank you so much, Nivash. I truly appreciate that. And of course, your well wishes and your faithful listenership to the show.
1: Thank you so much, Nivash.
0: You're welcome. Have a fantabulous weekend, all right?
1: All right, you too as well.
0: Thank you. Bye-bye.
1: Okay, bye-bye.
0: That was Nivash from Phoenix. Of course, getting the answer correct this morning. The answer that I am looking for is indeed Burundi. Now, Burundi is frequently called the heart of Africa due to its unique physical shape and its position near the exact geographic center of the African continent. The ritual dance of the royal drum is a centuries-old tradition. Once used to signal major kingdom events, Burundian drummers are widely considered among the best in the world. Now, as it currently stands, tensions have flared between Burundi and Kenya, following a directive by Kenyan President William Ruto to shut down foreign small-scale businesses. This trade ban sparked safety anxieties and prompted hundreds of Burundians to flock to their embassy in Nairobi to get travel documents to return home, leading the Burundian government to formally condemn the harassment of its citizens. And did you know that group jogging is illegal in Burundi? The country's government banned the practice in 2014 because of officials worried that large crowds running together could be used as a cover to organize political protests or plot against the state. And well, that's it for your travel quiz.

0: 30. You either relax your mind or stomp your feet. The music doesn't stop for the next 30 minutes. Ravash, who are we pressing play for this morning?
1: Okay, let me tell you who we're pressing play for this morning, because it is time for me to hand over the airwaves for the next 30 minutes to our featured selectors. So we've got mail. Where is that email? Had it right here, not this page. So many pages. Oh, there we have it. Hello, Ravash. I, Prakashini Naidu in Chatsworth, would really appreciate it if you can please play my selection of songs on Sunday, the 13th of September, which I would like to dedicate to Kelisha Bachulal, as this date is her birthday. It's my surprise to her. So I'm really looking forward to hearing these songs. I hope that Kelisha Bachulal enjoys these songs too. Wishing her a very happy birthday. Thank you. You're welcome, Prakashini. Now, Kelisha, we have something for you.

0: 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All your weekend explosion.
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6: Hi, Gravash. It's Prakashini Naidu from Chatsworth. Thank you so much for choosing to play my selection of songs which I dedicated to Kelisha Bachula. Hope she's enjoying and listening to it. And I just want to say happy birthday to you, Kelisha. Thank you.

0: really enjoying the Sunday with you. 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Bye.
1: Oh, I must tell you, you were looking stunning with your dhoti. 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
1: Hey, I love my hometown, but for too long now, I look around and I think we deserve better than this. The water goes off for days. The streets are falling apart. Things never get fixed. I'm not asking for anything fancy. I just want the basics to work. I know they can work because I've seen it where the Democratic Alliance is in charge. I want our town to work for all. So in this election, I'm voting DA.
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0: Mahalakshmi Iyer and Jesse with Longda Lashkara wrapping up 30 minutes of music for Prakashni Naidu. That was going out to Kalisha Bachilal celebrating a birthday today. Starting it off for you was Tare Vaste by Sean and Sunidhi Chauhan. The Gariya Chalo by Urit Narayan Alka Yagnik. Divanagi from Om Shanti Om Kachi Kalyan Panvani from Sunny Sanskari ki Tulsi Kumari. And of course, Longda Lashkara by Mahalakshmi Iyer. Bringing us up to 11 o'clock with the news with Shona Terry Naidu.
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2: Good morning. COSATU's 15th National Congress will take place at a time when workers are grappling with an escalating cost of living. This is in the midst of high inflation and staggering unemployment rates. 1,800 delegates from 16 COSATU-affiliated unions are expected to vote for the Labour Federation's leadership at the Congress, which will start in Midrand, Johannesburg tomorrow. COSATU National Spokesperson Zanele Sabela.
3: Secondly, we will discuss the state of the Federation, the unions that are affiliated to COSATU, and also the conditions that workers are facing with this economy of ours literally being stagnant, growing only at 1% for more than a decade, and unemployment being at 43.8%. And, you know, everything else that workers are facing, especially the, you know, with the changing world of work, gig and platform workers are the ones that are facing, you know, the most exploitative conditions.
2: Meanwhile, the Indlu Lamiti Perception Survey has revealed a striking generational divide in how South Africans view the country's future. Respondents under the age of 30 are more hopeful that South Africa is on a path to renewal than their older counterparts in the 2026 Indlu Lamiti Barometer for the 2035 scenarios. Mbalenhle Mtetwa has this report.
4: The 2026 barometer found that 72% of current indicators point towards continued economic stagnation. The findings describe a country that continues to function but are struggling to create a convincing sense of progress. Many respondents fear that South Africa could slide into deeper institutional failure. This includes the risk of criminal syndicates capturing state institutions while the economy continues to decline. But researchers say there is a more hopeful outlook among younger South Africans. Those under the age of 30 are more optimistic about the

0: country's future and believe that South Africa is on the path to renewal. Valente Mthethwa, SABC News, Johannesburg.
1: Police have issued a safety warning in Kempton Park, east of Johannesburg, after the bodies of four women were discovered in the same area over a two-month period. The latest body was found yesterday evening. Police say the women were found half-naked with visible bruising. They cannot confirm whether the deaths are linked to a serial killer. However, police say the similarities are concerning enough to warrant the establishment of a task team to investigate. National Police spokesperson Aslinda Mathe.
2: Preliminary information gathered by detectives indicates concerning similarities in the circumstances surrounding the deaths. The bodies of the women were found half naked and with visible bruising, and the discovery sites are located within the same vicinity. While investigations are still underway, and SAPS has not at this stage confirmed that the deaths are linked to a serial killer, the similarities are sufficiently concerning for the police to issue a public warning and intensify investigations. Women in and around Kempton Park are urged not to walk or run alone, particularly in isolated areas. They should avoid secluded spaces, remain vigilant, and where possible, travel or exercise in groups.
1: Wrapping up, rescue officials in Indonesia say a search is underway for more than 100 people after a ship capsized in bad weather in the Java Sea. The ferry was carrying more than 240 passengers. Over 100 people were rescued, but one person has since died. The search for the remaining passengers is continuing. The BBC's Lisa Tambunan has this report.
3: Search and rescue teams have deployed a ship and a helicopter to assist at the scene. All vessels passing through the Java Sea have been alerted to report any signs of survivors or wreckage. The Virgo Transport 8, carrying 243 people, went missing around 2 a.m. local time after reporting severe weather on its route to Banjarmasin from Surabaya, Indonesia's second largest city in East Java province.
1: Here's a recap of your top story at 11 o'clock. KOSATU's 15th National Congress will take place at a time when workers are grappling with an escalating cost of living. This is in the midst of high inflation and staggering unemployment rates. 1,800 delegates from 16 KOSATU-affiliated unions are expected to vote for the Labour Federation's leadership at the Congress, which will start in Midrand, Johannesburg, tomorrow. For Lotus FM News, I'm Shona Terry-Naidu. I'll be back in an hour.

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1: It's time for I Love Them, but we need to talk about the Gen Zs. They are bright, they are fearlessly independent. What is driving you crazy about the Gen Zs? Are you managing to control them?
2: I've got a 19-year-old Gen Z daughter. It's amazing to know that they use words that we think mean one thing, but in their lingo, it means something totally different.
3: My son is 12 years old, and the words he uses is a language I cannot understand. So I just ask him to speak English in my house. And then when I don't understand the lingo, I'm called an unk, an old person.

0: It is 7 minutes after 11 o'clock. It's Rivash, Sony, Devon and Ryan on Lotus FM coming to you live from the SABC studios here in Devon. And you are on the Weekend Explosion. 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Good morning. If you just joined me, you're very late, but I'm going to forgive you. So coming up this hour is some cool music requested by O'Neill Japsy on Music Project 101. That goes out at 11:15, so hang around, won't you?
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8: It is the deep dive. We're in conversation with Keegan Pillay and the team from Singham Productions. So we heard from the band members. We even heard from the leader, Keegan. And now it is time to hear from the future generation of the group. In studio with us is the son of Keegan Pillay.

After scintillating part 1 this week on the Best of Kudumbakkam, we're revealing the top 5 playback singers of Indian cinema, 5 legendary voices, 5 incredible journeys with me, Dhanasilan Doraswamy, this Sunday between 1 and 3 p.m. only on Lotus FM.

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3: 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Let's hear who's the lucky requester. Rivash, who do we have?
4: Yes, indeed. It's a 11:15 here on Lotus FM. Let me tell you who we have today on Music Project 101. We received a text dedication, so let's give that a read, shall we? Hello, Rivash. My name is O'Neill Japsi from Franschhoek, and I just wanted to say to my friend Lamiz Rit and to my two sisters, Kiara and Mosumi Naya, please select my music for them. And I also want to wish my eldest sister Mosumi all the best for her wedding. Kiara is 12 and I'm 23, and Lamiz is also 23. Thanks so much, bro, and you really are the ish in radio. Well, thanks very much for that, O'Neill. And he says big ups to me and to everyone listening. O'Neill, thanks very much for your music request, but let's see what you have for us.

0: I just want to thank you for always playing the awesome, awesome music. But Rivash, I must say, the listeners who choose the music, they choose the music for me because they said, oh, Shadi, oh. But I thank everyone for always requesting the hot, hot, hot Tita song. Thank you, Rivash. I salute you. And you are my favorite RJ in the world.
1: 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Come alive.
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0: probably one of the best playlists received so far for Music Project 101, isn't it? You played this one for O'Neill Japsi from Franche, Cape Town, going out to two sisters, Kiara and Masumi, and his friend Lamiz Ritz. Starting it off for you, he took you back to 1996, I'm surprised, with No Mercy, with Please Don't Go. You listened to Macharadani by Jyothika Tangri and Vishal Mishra. Bring Your Love from the album Confessions 2 by Madonna and Sabrina Carpenter. Jana Samjona by Aditya Rikari and Tulsi Kumar. Benson Boone brought you Beautiful Things Lamborghini by Jesse Gill and Neha Kakkar. DJ Jazzy D and the Manhattans with Lady Soul, and this one by Mithra's Akia Gulab. If you want to request, it's requests at lotusfm.co.za. If you want to request for Music Project 101, you can of course also WhatsApp that to 071-613-7803.
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0: So I believe that we have an anniversary to celebrate on the weekend explosion. Hi, dear Rivash. My husband and I will be celebrating our 40th wedding anniversary. Please dedicate Mera Mann from the movie Mann, and I want to wish him many more happy years with me. Thank you very much, Rivash, coming through from Malani. Very happy anniversary to you and your husband.

month of play, bringing you a proudly South African song with Vo Shamjali, bringing us up to the end of the show, unfortunately. And like that, it wraps up this edition of the Weekend Explosion. Oh, how time just flew by. But the good news is that I'll be with you again next weekend. So stay tuned for the news, followed by Newsbreak Talk. And then I'll catch up with you next weekend. So until then, I want you to remember that what lies behind us and what lies before us are tiny matters compared to what lies within us. From myself, Rivash Sony Devdurai, until next week. Bye-bye. So

0: SABC News, independent and impartial.
1: Twelve o'clock. Good day. The Center for Research on Energy and Clean Air has released a report which has revealed that pollution from Sasol's Secunda plant can be linked to about 1,000 deaths annually. According to the report, there are also 216 new childhood asthma cases. Daniel Nesson is the center's air quality analyst.
2: People in Johannesburg will be familiar with this sulfurous smell that comes and goes. But for the people who live around Secunda, this is part of a more persistent concern about air pollution that they face. We wanted to understand how exactly does this one facility, Sasol Secunda, contribute to that public health burden. And our analysis showed that about 1,000 premature deaths a year and a total health-related cost of almost 19 billion rand. What we are estimating is the additional risk as a result to exposure to this pollution. So this is pollution that's contributing to heart conditions, lung conditions. It's not individual deaths, but it's showing the wider burden of this pollution on the population.
1: COSATU's 15th National Congress will take place at a time when workers are grappling with an escalating cost of living. This is in the midst of high inflation and staggering unemployment rates. 1,800 delegates from 16 COSATU affiliate unions are expected to vote for the Labour Federation's leadership at the Congress, which will start in Midrand, Johannesburg tomorrow. COSATU National Spokesperson Zanele Sabela.
3: Currently, we will discuss the state of the Federation, the unions that are affiliated to COSATU, and also the conditions that workers are facing with this economy of ours literally being stagnant, growing only at 1% for more than a decade, and unemployment being at 43.8%. And, you know, everything else that workers are facing, especially the, you know, with the changing world of work, gig and platform workers are the ones that are facing, you know, the most exploitative conditions.
1: Parliament says it has finalized its preparations for hosting the 69th Commonwealth Conference. The conference, which will take place in Cape Town, will start today and end at the end of the week. It will bring together 800 parliamentarians from across the Commonwealth to discuss issues including democratic governance, sustainable development and economic inclusion. Parliament spokesperson Moloto Matapo says the current global political tensions make the role of parliaments from Commonwealth important.
4: This conference is taking place within the context of ongoing geopolitical tensions, climate change, technological disruptions, rising inequality. There is a critical and important role of parliaments of the Commonwealth as well as parliamentarians in terms of their oversight function, their lawmaking function, and in terms of their role in facilitating the participation of

0: the public of those nations in the decision-making processes of those parliaments.
1: Meanwhile, Modaba also says they have not received communication from Nigerian delegates on whether they will attend or not. This after reports that the Nigerian National Assembly has suspended all official visits to South Africa. This follows the deaths of two Nigerians in Johannesburg and Somerset West, respectively. One incident relates to death while in police custody. Modaba says they are ready to host the conference.
0: We can tell you that we have not received any correspondence from any of those parliaments that any of them will not be participating. So as far as we are concerned, our coordination, our arrangements, they are at advanced stage. We are ready with the conference beginning tomorrow until the 19th. And we are satisfied with all the confirmations that we have received.
1: Wrapping up, Britain's National Security Advisor says Europe's strategy to support Ukraine and impose sanctions on Russia is working. But Jonathan Powell told a conference in Kyiv that the continent must be ready to endure real hardship this winter to keep up the pressure on Moscow. The BBC's James Landale has this report.
2: Jonathan Powell rarely speaks in public, so his remarks at the Yalta European Strategy Forum provide an unusual insight into his thinking. He accepted Ukraine was facing difficulties, increased Russian attacks, too few air defences. He said there were strong reasons for optimism. The front line holding, Russian casualties rising, deep strikes biting. He said Europe should not ease sanctions on Russian energy, despite expected gas shortages.
1: Here's a recap of your top story at 12 o'clock. The Centre for Research on Energy and Clean Air has released a report which has revealed that pollution from Sasol Secunda plant can be linked to about 1,000 deaths annually. According to the report, there are also 260 new childhood asthma cases. Lotus FM News, I'm Shauna Terry-Naidu. Suresh and Pillay will have your next update in an hour. It's time now for news break. Here's Suresh Hariprasad.

0: Good afternoon and welcome to Newsbreak Talk. I'm Taresh Hariprasad, giving your views a voice today. It's September and building up to Heritage Day celebrations that's going to be taking place across the country. So we are looking forward to having those conversations already. We've been doing a lot of work with regard to heritage food and keeping heritage alive through food. But this year, I thought we must have this interesting conversation ahead of Heritage Day. And of course, I'll remind you that a big focus for the South African government this year is living cultural heritage and strengthening ties that bind us, right? And that's a big focus for government. So basically strengthening the ties that bind us. But the reflection that I had about it was the concept of heritage. And the name itself suggests it, right? Is what you pass down from generation to generation. You know, what resembles the history of your people, the culture of your people, the time of your people, right? And how do you honor that time by ensuring that the time rolls through, rolls on, continues, right? This is heritage as we know it. But my question then becomes, well, how do you pass your heritage to the next generation, taking into account generations change, generations evolve? You know, we sitting with things like industrial revolutions, we sitting with things like post-modernity, we sitting with things like the onslaught of AI, you know, we sitting with things like microwave dinners, and we sitting with things like doing your homework off an internet interface, right? How do you pass on traditions, values, systems, norms to the new generation? I'll give you a practical example to understand it in case you're still grappling with it. Personally, if I were to be use myself as the example, you know, I've known in my home for as long as I could remember, that my mother would make roti and puri within the blink of an eye. In fact, sometimes you don't even know how it appeared. Every day, my mother would make roti and puri, depends, and whether she was sick, whether she was busy, whether she had a lot going on, roti was always in my home, freshly made, right? From a heritage perspective, I don't even know how to make roti. I've never made roti. I wouldn't know what to do. I wouldn't know what goes into the pan first. Or is it a pan? Or is it like a dish? I don't even know, you see? So this is what I'm saying about heritage. Something so integral to my home like roti, I don't know how to make as a new generation descendant of a heritage. And so this is my point. How do you ensure that your heritage is passed on to generation? Because now I'll just buy the roti, or I won't eat it. I'll eat, like, I don't know, something frozen from, like, the department store that can quickly go into an air fryer, right? I don't need the roti. So how do you pass the generation from time to time? And so if you can understand that concept, I'd love to know your thoughts on it, right? 0716137803. How do you pass your generation to a ever-evolving and modern generation? What are the tips and the tricks that you use in your home? Let's take that conversation now to the hilt. Joining me on the line is Dr. Rajendran Govinda. He's an advocate for local social cohesion, nation building, and a social anthropologist. Of course, he's also a commissioner for the CRL Rights Commission. Always such a pleasure to have you on the program. Dr. Govinda, welcome to Newsbreak Talk.
1: Thank you so much, Taresh, and to all the listeners. It is an absolute delight once again being on this esteemed radio station.
0: No, absolutely. We value your time each time you join us. And let's talk about it from a national perspective. Heritage Month, Heritage Day coming up. A very significant time for South Africa, isn't it?
1: Yes, absolutely. And I think that's the reason why in 1994, when they had to develop public holidays and so on, and thematic months, this particular concept of Heritage Months was developed because they realized that South Africa is so rich in diversity, and it is absolutely important that the people of this country remember how important heritage is. Because remember, Heritage Month invites us to ask a very important question. what are we passing on to the next generation besides property, qualifications, and technology? Are we also passing on our languages, our values, our family histories, music, rituals, cuisine, traditional knowledge, and also our respect for elders that was pivotal, you know? And I think that's why, for the listeners to understand, that heritage is not merely about what happened in the past. It is the foundation from which we understand who we are in the present and decide what kind of future we wish to build.
0: Are you concerned? I want to ask Dr. Govinda, are you concerned? Because I had a conversation a while ago with a group of my colleagues who told me, I'm so concerned that my children don't want to speak isiZulu anymore, and that one day isiZulu is going to die in KwaZulu-Natal. So, you know, from a you know, cultural perspective, are you concerned that, you know, modernity and development and urbanization and modernization is so, you know, hot on the heels of newer generations, that at some point the indigenous culture that defines South African communities is going to be under threat?
1: Yes, I am so glad you asked this question, because it was my central theme when I chaired the BRICS session a few weeks ago in New Delhi, where the topic was, can culture survive in the age of artificial intelligence? Remember, we cannot disregard technological change. Artificial intelligence, AI, is already transforming education, business, medicine, communication, research, and all creative industries. Attempting to protect heritage by rejecting technology would be like trying to stop the ocean with our hands. The real question is not whether technology will enter our cultural lives. It already has. The question is, will we use technology merely to consume the culture of others, or will we use it to preserve, share, and revitalize our own? During the BRICS Civil Forum in India, which I recently attended, I introduced the concept of another AI that many people don't talk about. And that AI is ancestral intelligence.
0: Yeah.
1: Artificial intelligence is created through data, algorithms, and machines. Ancestral intelligence has been accumulated through generations of human experience, right? It is found in our elders, in our memories, our indigenous knowledge, our oral traditions, and so on. And my central message was at the BRICS summit, artificial intelligence can tell us what is possible. Ancestral intelligence reminds us what is meaningful, and we need both of them.
0: Doctor, I want to ask you, used a very important word over there, a very important point, oral history, right? And what, and like in part of my intro, I said, you know, this idea of, you know, learning from your home, right? That was really passed down via an oral tradition. So much of culture, be it Indian, be it African, has been passed down, you know, via the oral tradition. And you're
1: Correct.
0: Not really going to find that on AI, right? You're not going to get
1: Right.
0: that level of explanation. You're not going to get that level of hands-onness, if that is a concept. How
1: Right.
0: to take oral tradition to AI platforms?
1: Definitely. You know, we are here, the young people, even my four-year-old and three-year-old granddaughter know how to use the phone. And they tell me the other day, Tata, my phone is buffering. Or, Tata, there's no Wi-Fi. So everybody know, young people can use technology and digital skills to become custodians of heritage. They can record grandparents telling their life stories. They can digitize old photographs, letters, and family documents. They can create podcasts about cultural traditions and community history. They can produce short videos explaining the meaning behind festivals, rituals, clothing, food, and music. They can also develop digital archives of local temples, mosques, churches, shrines, and historic places. They can, and because they use social media so much, they can use social media to teach heritage languages one phrase at a time. They can record traditional songs, folk tales, and indigenous knowledge with the consent of obviously the knowledge holders. They can use AI tools to transcribe oral histories, translate cultural material, and make heritage resources become more accessible. And also, Taresh and listeners, they can create virtual exhibitions that allow young people across the world to encounter the culture that they belong to. However, we must be guarded. Technology must be used responsibly. Not all sacred knowledge should be uploaded or commercialized. Communities must retain ownership of their heritage, and elders and traditional knowledge holders must give informed consent.
0: Double-edged
1: Because
0: sword,
1: AI,
0: yeah, double-edged sword sometimes, Dr. Govender, isn't it? Because on one hand, you have this thing of, okay, fine, pass on the traditions and pass on the heritage, to generations. But on the other, in passing it down in a simple way, because that's what everything must be now, right? I mean, reels need to be 30 seconds in order for you to even get the level of engagement you need from it. So to put vast heritage concepts and traditional lived experiences so vast into shorter spurts of information, what risk does that do in terms of diluting the actual essence or meaning of it?
1: It won't dilute the meaning because remember, if even if it's a simple phrase or a simple poem or a simple family story, because remember, stories are very, very, very attractive. So when people tell stories, when a child goes and speak to the grandmom and the parents teach a child about certain things and the grandparents or whoever are the knowledge holders tell their stories. Like, I mean, yesterday I was speaking to somebody about the history of a family in Pietermaritzburg, and I sat there astounded by something that I did not understand. And for example, yesterday I even attended a preview of a film that depicted how the Krishna consciousness movement was born. Now, for me, Hare Krishna devotees were people that were holding beads and chanting and drumming and walking the streets, and the Hare Krishna temple and food that were distributed and so on. But when I saw this movie yesterday, how this humble person left India and went to New York and transformed an entire community of hippies into believing in another form, it gave me a total new perspective of the Krishna consciousness movement, for example. So these stories need to be told. Parents, our grandparents are dying, and they are dying with their knowledge. And it's so difficult for people to understand their family tree, where they came from, how they lived, what type of life they lived in, poverty, whether they lived in a rural area or semi-rural area, whether they cook this type of food or that. I mean, those things are so important. I mean, remember during COVID was a very good example of transmission of knowledge. Because if you remember that during COVID, parents and children were forced to live at home under lockdown conditions.
0: Yeah,
1: And
0: you're a
1: during that
0: captive
1: time,
0: audience, hey?
1: yes,
0: But
1: and
0: I
1: that time,
0: think Dr.
1: people.
0: Govender, this goes to next point. And thank you so much for explaining that in such detail because it leads directly to my next point with you, and that is, you said parents and even grandparents need to pass it on. But sometimes there's this line in homes. Oh, it's fine. You don't worry about that. You don't need to know about it. Or there is this thing where young people don't consider that to be as cool as sitting on the PlayStation to sit around, a prayer area and talk about the way a prayer was done, for example, right? So I want to ask you then, how do you encourage these conversations happen at home from two points? One, the elder needs to stop telling young people, you don't really need to know about this. It's fine. I'll just continue with it. And secondly, how should young people make the time to actually try and extract the information that they consider to be, irrelevant to them, but that could actually define their legacies going forward?
1: Yes, remember, we cannot expect young people to preserve something that has never been properly explained to them. If culture is presented only as a list of instructions, do this because we have always done it, young people may experience it as a burden. But when we explain the history, the symbolism, the values, and human meaning behind the practice, it becomes relevant. The responsibility, therefore, does not rest only with the youth, elders, parents, religious leaders, educators, cultural organizations, and even public institutions must create spaces where young people can ask questions without being judged. Cultural transmission begins at home, I would think. It takes place when families eat together, tell stories, prepare traditional meals, observe festivals, visit places of worship, speak their heritage languages and explain the significance of their customs. We sometimes invest large amounts of money in cultural celebrations, but very little time in explaining the meaning. A young person may know what clothes to wear or what food to eat, but not understand the values behind the occasion. Parents and grandparents, therefore, I would believe, should move beyond instruction and share stories. Why did our ancestors observe this practice? What values does it represent? How did our family arrive in South Africa? What difficulties did previous generations overcome? Which practices have changed and why? Because a grandmother's story may not appear in a textbook, but it is still history. It is,
0: Absolutely.
1: if it is not recorded, an entire library may disappear when she passes away.
0: Absolutely. I think my final point with you, Dr. Raj Govinda, is this it's almost shifting from indigenous history now to sort of a multi-layered and multifaceted history. You've often spoken to me on this program in particular about this need to merge and amalgamate South African traditions to create a unique South African identity, as it were, right? And I think
1: Correct,
0: many
1: correct.
0: people still battle to sort of understand that concept and what it actually means. And if you look at the South African government in 2026 talking about
1: Correct.
0: strengthening the ties that bind us, right? Help us understand this sort of a multi-leveled approach to incorporate different cultural facets. So you may be, as a South African Indian, wanting to teach the value of Tamil in your home to your child, but also at the same time that child needs to understand the importance of, say, Kwaito to urban
1: Correct.
0: culture. So how to
1: Correct.
0: balance all of that now to create a unique South African exchange of heritage?
1: Culture becomes very divisive only when it is used to claim superiority over others, to exclude people, or to justify discrimination. Authentic cultural pride does not require cultural arrogance. I can be deeply rooted in my own culture and still respect yours. In fact, when I understand the importance of my own identity, I am better able to appreciate why your identity is important to you. This is clearly demonstrated in the African concept of Ubuntu. I am me because of you. I cannot exist if you do not exist. A multicultural society like South Africa should not be a collection of communities living in isolation. It should be a society of confident identities engaged in a continuous dialogue. South African culture also cannot be separated into sealed boxes. Our histories have interacted for generations. We see this in our food, our vocabulary, our music, our clothing, and our religious practices. The Constitution of South Africa is one of the most advanced constitutions in the world because it protects cultural, religious, and linguistic rights. But these rights must always be practiced consistently with human dignity, equality, and freedom. Not every inherited practices should be preserved unethically. Culture is alive. It can grow, it can adapt, and it can remove practices that cause harm. We must, as South Africans, distinguish between preserving cultural identity and defending harmful conduct in the name of culture. And that is where the CRL Rights Commission, you know, is there to ensure that everybody's culture, religion, and languages are protected without any interference, as enshrined in the Constitution. We live in a multicultural society. We must not live in compartments. We must embrace people. And I'm so happy, Taresh, that, you know, during Heritage Day, I've just observed for the past few years, there's a mosque here in Queensborough that has an open day. They allow people from all religious groups to come and observe how they pray. And during that day, they give them alim, they give them various other things. And then I also noticed that this year, there's a temple in Crofty in Chatswood, which is called the Sri Emperuman Temple. They're having a unity march, a Hindu unity march, where they are marching in the streets so they can explain and showcase the Hindu culture. And if we do this and we embrace, because remember, we cannot be critical of other people's religion and culture. We need to embrace. And the only way we can embrace, if there's a platform and an opportunity that has been created for people to showcase the diversity in this country. By
0: Absolutely.
1: Doing that, then yeah. we are moving towards being South African and human once again.
0: Dr. Govinda, I leave it there with you. Dr. Raj Govinda, an advocate for social cohesion and nation building and a commissioner for the CRL group. Thanks so much for your time. Always wonderful to speak with you.
1: Absolute delight. Thank you. Thank you to the listeners.
0: Dr. Raj Govinda over there. I'm going to go to socials now before I move to my next guest. Got a stunning picture here from Clive, I believe, in KwaZulu-Natal, showing me this batch of rotis that was just made, perfectly round, making me jealous. Let's go to some voice notes on the program. Selvan Govinda.
2: Good afternoon, Lotus FM, and to listeners. It's Selvan Govinda from Mirbank. Taresh, with regard to passing the heritage on generations, I feel that all religions, irrespective of race or gender, when doing a prayer or observing, the parents should explain the meaning or definition to the children to make them understand what is the reason of doing that prayer. So they will understand and carry it on forward in their lifetime. For example, we are observing the month of Purtasi. The parents or siblings need to explain to the younger generations what is a prayer all about. Not just doing it, but giving a meaning so the future children can carry it on with the meaning. Just my suggestion. Thank you.
0: No, it's the most important suggestion, Selvan, you know, because oftentimes you hear this line around Purtasi and so many other prayers and so many other festivals. They said you must do this. Or they said this is how the prayer must be observed. And the question is, who's they? And you never get an answer, right? Let's go to this voice note from Global Citizen.
3: Hey, Taresh, I'm just tuning in from Bristol in the UK. And it's such an interesting topic, you know. Absolutely, heritage is going to be ever evolving. As a South African Indian, we moved here 6 years ago. And on Friday, we just acquired British citizenship through naturalization. So when we return in December back to South Africa, that's going to also form part of my heritage now. So it's wonderful. It's ever evolving. And whatever I've sort of inherited from South African value system, that's absolutely the same in the British system. So it's good to see sometimes continents align. But yeah, it's a ever evolving landscape. Cheers. Bye.
0: So good to hear from you. I wish we had more time, and perhaps if you do, send us a message on how you have this sort of you know, multi-pronged approach of heritage transfer, right? I imagine you're South African Indian, right? So to keep that South African Indian heritage alive for yourself, and then to take that now in the UK, where you have Indian heritage from different parts of the world, forming a UK Indian heritage. How to put a South African Indian heritage and a UK Indian heritage together to create a heritage. Sounds really fun. If you could explain that to me, I'd love to know how do you balance the two. Let's go to another voice note. I am going to be speaking to my guest in a second. Let's go to this one. Hello.
4: As we celebrate Heritage Month, we honor our Indian culture, a beautiful thread in the Rainbow Nation. Our culture is respect for elders, love for family, the spice of our food, the color of our saris, the rhythm of our music, and the strength of our faith. From temples to tradition, from Diwali lights to shared biryani, we keep our roots alive while building South Africa together. We are proudly Indian and proudly South African. Thank you.
0: Okay, great to hear that conversation today on the program. We are talking about how do you keep your heritage alive and how do you pass it over to generations who are complex, who are new, who are themselves trying to figure out who they are, what they're about, and how they, you know, want to be remembered and identified within the concept of culture, right? Let's move to my next guest. I'm so fortunate to be inviting Jyothika Prasad onto the program now. She's a South African creative technologist, an entrepreneur even, and today she's speaking to us as a tech entrepreneur and a cultural analyst. Jyothika, welcome to Newsbreak Talk. Wonderful to have you on.
5: Haresh, thank you so much. Prem Namaste to you, your listeners, and obviously anyone from anywhere in the world that's joining us today.
0: Prem Namaste. And I think that's very important, Jyothika, because that's the idea, right? Anybody from any part of the world can all connect now. So this makes this transfer of heritage that much bigger, isn't it?
5: Correct.
0: Most definitely. And I think I've been following your work greatly because you amalgamate two big streams, you know, the fourth industrial revolution and culture and heritage. And you sort of put that into a stream, really. And I don't know how you do it, but you're able. So let's start there, perhaps, Jyothika. Your work as a tech entrepreneur, right? It brings you face to face with rapidly evolving facets of modernity and facets of diversity, but it also keeps you tapping into treasure chests of tradition. So how do you balance the two?
5: For me, heritage, it's something that cannot just be stored in a time capsule. Okay, it's about making sure that what was occurring in the past, it still must have a voice in the future. So, for example, there's platforms that I may be welcomed to. And for me, it's essential that I am able to integrate my culture, the need to share the knowledge of my roots, what excites me about my heritage, together with what I'm trying to share as this fourth industrial revolution takes place. It's currently happening, but as the previous speaker had mentioned, there must be meaning in everything that you do.
0: Yeah,
5: so
0: yeah. And Jyothika, help us understand the profile, right? The profile of the modern South African. And this is certainly not an age thing because, you know, it's not an age thing. You'd immediately think we're talking about children or young people, but no, not even, right? Help us understand the profile of the young modern South African from a heritage perspective, right? We know they're using AI. We know they're modern. We know that they're buying their roti and they're not making it perhaps themselves. Help us understand the profile of this fourth industrialized, revolutionized South African on the cusp of AI taking over global domination now.
5: Okay, when it's packaged like that, many may see it as confusion, but it's not.
0: Yeah.
5: We're making the mistake of believing that being modern means becoming less culturally rooted.
0: Yeah.
5: A young South African can be completely comfortable with the integration of AI into the lifestyle, mix sneakers with traditional attire, proactively participate in social media, you know, yet still deeply value what their grandmother's food tastes like,
0: yep,
5: listening to the family stories, their spirituality, and even their cultural celebrations. You know, that South African identity, which is evolving, it's not conforming to stereotypes. So that persona per se can simultaneously look like, okay, I'm technologically sophisticated, globally influenced and multilingual, proudly South African, culturally Indian, you know, fashion forward even. Those identities don't have to compete.
0: Because you could do it, you could do heritage in a cool way, isn't it? Because, I mean, the amount of young people I see on social media making reels and videos, at points even going into the science of culture or into the demographic of history, you know, the statistic and the sort of quantity of history. I mean, that's a modern way to deal with very cultural things, right?
5: Look, South Africans, for one, I mean, we're a rainbow nation, but we're the type of people, an amalgamation of many cultures who've grown to, I'd say, remarkably live between these worlds. You know, there's so much of integration, and with the introduction over the years of technology, it just keeps us ahead of ourselves. With the time, we have our roots, we have our heritage, but we have different ways, platforms, methods preserving our heritage and culture.
0: You know, Jyotika, on that point, and I still want to ask you, how can the previous generation actually, you know, pass it on? And perhaps that's where we'll end when we conclude our interview. But, you know, just to take further what you just mentioned about this whole amalgamation of it all, right? And it's debatable, I have to say. I think with every new generation comes a new debate. And, you know, I've been seeing things like I'm trying to identify the community that it affects the most. I think within a Hindu community, things like bhajan clubbing, that's been a bit of an interesting. There's been things like desi raves and desi parties, right? So here you have young people taking traditional music and traditional practices like bhajan singing and chanting and traditional Indian music, but putting it within a nightclub space, you know, with DJs and lights and certain types of dressing, right? How is that an example of the modernization of heritage, or is it just basically a regression of heritage?
5: Look, I think in my perspective, treat all of that which is happening right now as evidence. You know, our culture and heritage, it is literally alive. It's still going on. I love this because let's go back to what Dr. R.T. Govender said. At the time of COVID, it was our youth who was taking the initiative to go out and create live streams for their bhajan groups. So now it's 5, 6, 7 years later, and you have bhajan jamming and you have these gospel concerts we're mentioning. Culture has always evolved. So now if a young person decides, I want to wear sneakers with my Punjabi or dhoti, a blazer with a dhoti, I don't immediately see that as cultural loss. Yeah. I see this as that a young person saying, this is mine too. And this is how I express it. I think it's actually time for us to lean in. We listen closely. We watch as, you know, our next gen visibly keep it alive. We hold a conversation. It's not just about instruction. If you start with the why, everyone knows the how follows.
0: Absolutely. And I think it's sort of indicative of telling a younger generation, listen, this isn't just mine, it's also yours. So you also have to own it the way you wish. Yeah. And if this is the way that you want to own it, well, go ahead. I want to ask you before I go to my next point, Jyotika, some caution on that. I mean, at what point does it lose its identity completely? So how should you also be cautious when trying to, you know, reimagine ancient heritage in a modern way?
5: I grew up in my household where we've always had open conversations. You know, our parents, our grands, they always gave us the freedom to ask questions, join in. It's not about, okay, it's time for the elders to speak, now the kids can sit aside. It's having access. There is everything that have existed before us. You know, the internet wasn't there decades and centuries ago. What we live through now is simply us having a device, a tool to basically let it live on, but the ways in which we preserve it, it has meaning. We need to understand the meaning. So as youngsters, if they're given the freedom to question what needs clarity, that alone allows the culture to evolve. So to be able to have a space to clear things up, you know, not everything you are told is exactly the God's gospel. You have to take the ownership to say, okay, does this do justice to me in what actions I'm going to follow hereafter? Is it the right way? Is it, you know, a path that's going to be a little zigzag? And if it is, how am I going to clear that up for myself? And when I clear it up for myself, I can share it with others. When I'm excited to share it with others, that's where you see that our heritage is being spread. And this brings us to us being a rainbow nation. There's people from across races and religions. People are just so willing to share what they eat, where they come from, the people that they are, you know. These are the things that we gain clarity about first from inside our homes, inside our classrooms. If we can use AI and things like technology in the workplace and schools. AI and technology, the whole gist of it, it's a remarkable tool for us to help go forward, carry what we value,
0: Absolutely.
5: Carry what we value,
0: yeah,
5: take pride in it.
0: Jyothika, I think that was a stunning point on how the new generation can have more agency in the heritage they're bequeathed, right? I think a final question to you, this goes to the older generation now. How do they connect with the younger generation? We've painted the profile of that younger generation, what they're about and how they consume. So basically, it's an unenviable task for an older generation to pass down their heritage to a newer generation. How do you advise they find younger people where young people are so that nothing gets lost in translation?
5: So you say, how do we advise them find where the young people are? I think it's about this landscape. It's not hard and fast. Where we are right now, we create an invitation to connect with each other. And that's how we are globally as well. We have invitations to connect with each other's cultures. We learn each other's languages. We get excited when we see something new on TV and that becomes the next viral thing, you know, learn Korean, for example. So I think it's about the elders being just a little flexible enough, and it's not that they aren't, there are many, there are so many resourceful people I have come across in my life. To be the person representing youth in my culture, I was mentored from people who gave me the freedom to just do what I do. So that invitation between both, that flexibility and freedom, if you're able to say, okay, I am willing to learn what you are doing right now, the youngster is also going to feel the same kind of flexibility to say, okay, I'm willing to share. And this is how we get excited about our culture. This is how we can do it together in different ways. It's not a hard and fast rule when it comes to culture, because like all of us know, it's ever changing. People who are on their voice notes, you know, they understand this as well. It's ever evolving. So as a community, we're always, you know, doing things together.
0: No, listen, that's a stunning point to end, I think, Jyothika, the 50-50 of it, right? I mean, I asked you, how can the previous generation, you know, pass it on to the younger generation? And you said, wait a second, I think both generations have something equally important to share with each other. And I think that's a stunning way to look at it. Thank you so much for that idea.
5: Thank you so much, Taresh. And I really wish that, you know, these next gens are currently listening in.
0: Yeah.
5: You know, it takes a lot. It takes a lot for them to come out of their comfort zones.
0: Absolutely.
5: Let's help
0: so,
5: them.
0: So stunning to speak with you, Jyothika Prasad, tech entrepreneur and cultural analyst. We'll talk soon.
5: Thank you so much. Enjoy your Heritage Month.
0: You as well, Jyothika. So there you go. I think that was a stunning point made there by Jyothika about the 50-50 of it. While we talk about passing over heritage to young people from the older generation, well, the older generation can also take quite a lot from the young and current generation to put it into one big ball of information, isn't it? Nasreen Kasim.
6: Hey guys, heritage for me is food, family, friends, togetherness, sharing, caring. Sadly, I've lost it. If I was half the woman my granny was, I'd be so rich in culture. Gujarati, that was our language growing up, and my granny would never respond to us if we spoke to her in English.
0: Wow.
6: She'd always want us to communicate in Gujarati with her. Karikichri, that was the most delicious meal ever. Karikichri and alu fry, mango pickle, pepper. Yeah. And you know, no one could come home and leave without eating. And I'm so embarrassed to say, I don't do that.
0: You know, but listen, Nasreen, I'm going to try that with my nieces. I'm not going to respond to them unless they speak to me or ask me a question in Hindi. I think that's an important way to keep language alive, isn't it, Salim?
7: I, Teresh, we are living in a changing world. The world is changing. If you look at the world today, if you look at, it's not longer about culture, religion, language. You know, it's simply now the whole system is coming from the Western world. See, anything we want to do, we're going to WhatsApp, we're going to Google. You know, those are our learning. So end of the day, you know, if you look at culture and religion, it has to come from home.
0: Salim, I'll leave it there with you, trying to get through as much voice, not as I could on the show. Right, let's go to another one. Hello?
8: Hi, this big team and Taresh. My grandson is 8 years old. I had a problem with the phone last week. There's no space. And my grandson told me, Tata, delete all the apps that you don't use. And he's done it for me, and it worked. Thank you, Raymond Chetty, PM.
0: Wow, that's beautiful, Raymond, because that's just very much in line with what we're talking about, an interplay of heritage, isn't past heritage and contemporary heritage. Let's go to this one very quickly. Vijay Naidu, I think.
9: I would like to contribute on the spiritual journey. My kids were brought up in an ashram and learned spirituality. And grew them up right till they were educated and now moved abroad. And they still carry their spiritual blessings I've taught them.
0: Thanks so much for that one. Okay, we're going to go to my next guest, who's going to be giving us some views on all of this and sharing with us. It was so wonderful to connect with all of you as you go about you know, sharing your thoughts with me and your views. It's just wonderful. I do see your voice notes here. I'm going to try and skim through it and try and incorporate more of it onto the program. So please bear with me. But let's go to my next guest now, who I think has done a lot of work in the cultural space to make South African Indian culture in particular very relevant and very relatable to all South Africans. I'm talking about Jayan Mudli, the award-winning South African writer and film director. Oh, it's been so long since I spoke to you. Welcome to Newsbreak, Jayan.
10: Good afternoon, Taresh. Always lovely to hear your voice. Thank you for having me.
0: It's so great that you make time for us. Thank you so much for I think really getting culture conversations started. What inspired you to do that? To really look around you and say, wait a second, so much of our culture needs to be brought more into mainstream.
10: I think there's so many inspirations, right? But I think the first inspiration that I draw is from all of our ancestors' sacrifices that were made. You know, I think many people don't know, but our first film was actually White Gold, which told the story of Indian indenture. And that inspiration came directly from a family trip down South India, trying to find the actual village that my great-great-great-grandfather traveled from to come to South Africa. So having done that story, I think it was really exciting, but it left me feeling very sad. And that's when I think I decided the next one is going to be comedy. For me, representation is really important. And the media plays a huge role and is so impactful on the minds of the young, the old, male, female, on everyone. Anyone who has a phone, anyone who has access to a screen is being impacted by what the media has to offer. And to be able to do a film that offered all South Africans and the rest of the world a little peep into a window of an Indian South African community, into the way we are, the people who we are, and for everyone to understand each other more in terms of nation building, I think that was the initial inspiration for me.
0: Absolutely. But Jane, you know, the times are fast changing, isn't it? I mean, on one hand, you know, you think, let's put this on the big screen, which we thought a couple of years ago was iconic, to say the least, right? We suddenly seeing a Chatsworth story in the big screen now. But how quickly times change, because now everything is on such a digital divide. Everything is evolving so quickly. Young people possibly won't even go into a cinema anymore, right? They just scroll that or stream that off their phones. So how to sort of navigate through modernity to pass on heritage?
10: You are exactly right, Taresh. I think the first Kandasamy's movie released 10 years ago. Well, 2017, we shot it in 2016. And in the space of 10 years, it's as if the world has changed on so many levels, on so many, you know, so one is just the big screen and people not necessarily going in their numbers to the cinema as they used to before. But on a bigger level, we've changed as a people. We've changed as community. We are seeing so much more integration happening in our new South Africa, which is something I think we all want to embrace and we all want to love, because we might be our own little community, but we certainly are part of a bigger country, a bigger nation, and our world citizens. So I think Netflix and streamers coming into their own space really did take over. That coupled with COVID then got people settled into, oh, we can actually sit at home and we can watch content and we can stream it and we can enjoy it. But as the previous speaker so beautifully put it, so much of it is about access, right? It's about access. And I think now that everyone has access, so much of access to so much of information to so many people, it's just about using that access more responsibly and putting content out there now that is going to not just celebrate our heritage and our culture, but just to take it forward, to have people feeling positive about it, to have people feeling positive about themselves. I mean, on a completely unrelated note, as I think about white gold, I think about our ancestors who came to this country as documented foreign nationals, hoping for a little bit of kindness. And I think when we speak about heritage, we just want to take a leaf out of the sacrifices, out of their books, and we just want to be kind to each other, be there for each other, and indeed grow as a society.
0: Absolutely. And you know, on that point, and perhaps this is the one to wrap it up, Jane, would be I think your work and your films often spoke about difficult conversations, uncomfortable conversations. Sometimes you did it through drama and tragedy, sometimes you did it through comedy and entertainment. But ultimately, you know, you left us, or rather we left the cinema wanting or realizing the importance of speaking among families, right? How do you encourage families to speak about this transfer of heritage to keep it alive now?
10: You know, I think it's the responsibility is on each one of us. And I think within the family unit, within the family groups, you know, they say sometimes it just takes that one person to be the champion, to be the leader, to get people to pass down family recipes, to pass down family traditions. And I think all I can say is to urge people to be more than just that one person in each family. Because if we each take that responsibility personally, we can share this beautiful heritage that we have. We can pass down these amazing amazing traditions that we have, and we can ensure that it just goes on from generation to generation.
0: Stunningly answered. Jane Woodley, thanks so much for joining me, and hopefully we get to catch up more during Heritage Month.
10: Absolutely. Always a pleasure, Taresh.
0: Thank you so much, Jane, over there. That was the award-winning writer-director of the Kandasamis and White Gold and various other productions that have really brought heritage and culture into the public domain. Let's go to voice notes now. I want to get a sense of what you're saying to end it all off with. Let's go to this one. Hello.
11: Hello, Taresh. This is Reggie from Lanesia South. You should have a program on your session about the difference between religion, beliefs, and cultural beliefs. I think the Indian community mixes those both up terribly, and we should clarify that.
0: Yeah, sounds interesting. Chanel was actually talking about that the other day, and I think that's perhaps we'll do that. Yeah, we've got some time, I think, this month. We'll try and incorporate that one. Thank you so much for that suggestion. Selvan TG, Reservoir Hills.
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13: Om Namah Shivaya, Salaam Alaikum, Namaste, Vanakkam. Taresh, I'm sure that's Dr. Raj. I just got in now from service, and I hear that voice. I think it's just Dr. Raj Gounder. Everything that he said so far is all that I believe in. And there's nothing much for me to say. He said it all. I just hope everyone listens to what he has said and practice what he said. Today, I'm not going to say anything because everything that I was going to say, I've already listened to. And I thank Dr. Raj for his contribution.
0: Selvan, we'll leave it there with you. Thanks so much for contributing today. Reiterating the views of Dr. Raj Gounder and Selvan over there. Let's go to some texts. We must teach them how to prepare our ancestral foods as well as our sense of traditional dressing and our music too. This is from Rani. Okay, Rani, I will learn how to make roti. You've got Radesh, who says it is human ambition to make the human race redundant by human intelligence. This is for the sake of evolution, power, wealth, and control. And Andisha says, what is relevant to write? An online hoven? I believe we are in an evolving universe. AI is our new heritage and culture. Oh, gosh.

0: think I have some regrets is my dad used to speak English to us, the children, and my mom used to speak Tamil to us. Well, of course, we used to repeat to her, talk to her back in English. So now it makes me think it could have been better if our dad helped us or asked us to speak back in that same Tamil language back to our mom.
1: I think that's a very important way to keep it alive, and that's something I think a lot of us are going to try and practice from now on. Let's go to this voice note to end the program. Hello there.
2: Good afternoon to you, Teresh, the listeners, and your team there. In the old days, we lived as one community with diverse faiths, which was respected. But the class factor has always remained to this day. I saw a Bollywood movie yesterday on Dalits and what they go through in India, and I think we are much better off here. But there's always progress to be made. Thank you, Teresh. Frank Maritzburg.
1: Good to hear from you, Frank. We'll leave the program there. Hope you have a wonderful build up to Heritage Day. And yeah, we'll keep a lot of these heritage and culture conversations going on Lotus FM and Newsbreak Talk. The broadcast came your way courtesy of the team, executive producer Salma Patel and Chanel Daniel. Sadeshan keeps you updated now, and I'll talk to you again soon. From me, Taresh, hey, have an awesome day.
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4: One o'clock, good afternoon. The search for a missing Gauteng woman has now become part of a wider investigation into the discovery of the bodies of four women in Kempton Park, east of Johannesburg, in the past 2 months. 38-year-old Elizabeth Moselhomo went missing a few days ago after leaving her home in Rhodesfield, Kempton Park, east of Johannesburg. An unidentified woman's body was discovered in the York Street area last night. The authorities have not confirmed whether it's that of Moselhomo. Musa Mshlongo reports.
5: Elizabeth, also known as Tonto, went missing on Thursday after leaving her home in Rhodesfield for an afternoon jog. She was last seen on Mustang Street Thursday afternoon. Her family last night went on scene after the discovery of a body, hoping to identify her. However, they were unable to do so because of the injuries sustained by the woman and the late hour. The body was later taken to the state mortuary, where the family is expected to make a formal identification. Police are also investigating whether the four women were killed in Kempton Park or whether they were killed elsewhere and their bodies were dumped in the area. A multidisciplinary team is reviewing the cases to establish possible links. Police are also considering the possibility that more than one suspect could be involved. Investigations are continuing. Musa Mhlongo, SABC News, Kempton Park.
4: COSATU's 15th National Congress will take place at a time when workers are grappling with an escalating cost of living. This in the midst of high inflation and staggering unemployment rates. 1,800 delegates from 16 COSATU affiliate unions are expected to vote for the Labour Federation's leadership at the Congress, which will start in Midrand, Johannesburg, tomorrow. COSATU National Spokesperson Zanele Sabela.
6: Secondly, we will discuss the state of the Federation, the unions that are affiliated to COSATU, and also the conditions that workers are facing with this economy of ours literally being stagnant, growing only at 1% for more than a decade, and unemployment being at 43.8%. And, you know, everything else that workers are facing, especially the, you know, with the changing world of work, gig and platform workers are the ones that are facing, you know, the most exploitative conditions.
4: President Cyril Ramaphosa says South Africa supports China's proposal to develop an artificial intelligence ecosystem for BRICS countries. He has emphasized cooperative, safe and inclusive frameworks for artificial intelligence within BRICS, aligning the broader Global South technology sharing. Ramaphosa was speaking during the 18th BRICS summit in New Delhi in India.
7: South Africa accordingly proposes that BRICS should establish an international mechanism for the independent scientific evaluation of AI. This should be backed by meaningful human control principles, mandatory reporting of serious incidents, and there have been serious incidents already, progressively stronger safeguards such as capability increase.

0: services and simultaneous investment in sovereign AI capacity for developing economy countries.
1: And finally, Springbok captain Siya Kolisi says that while his side came out victorious in rugby's greater rivalry against the All Blacks, the two sides will meet again and challenge each other. South Africa beat New Zealand 43-28 in the fourth and final test match in Baltimore in the US to clinch a grueling series 3-1. This current Springbok side is now the reigning and two-time Rugby World Cup champions, with series wins over the British and Irish Lions and now the All Blacks in the space of 7 years. Kolisi believes that moment encapsulates the respect between South Africa and New Zealand.
2: We're going against each other all the time, but we get along off the field. There's no hiding that we're good friends, but it's tough when we're on the field. And the way they came to South Africa and embraced our country, and the way they gave themselves, you know, to people in the country, you know, we're just thanking each other for that. And, you know, it's tough that one team has to win and one team has to lose, but the respect that we have with each other, and we shared a prayer together. Yeah, and that was it, because we know we're going to see each other again. So it was really a special moment.
1: Your top story at 1 o'clock. The search for missing Gauteng women has now become part of a wider investigation into the discovery of the bodies of four women in Kempton Park, east of Johannesburg, in the past 2 months. I'm Suresh Mpale, back at 2.

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It's an absolute pleasure to be back on the airwaves of your favorite radio station, Lotus FM. Thanks to Taresh and the team for Newsbreak Talk between 12 and 1. And to Sureshan for the latest from the news desk. Now, I know that you have been eagerly awaiting for part two of our special on the top 10 playback singers of Indian cinema. Well, this afternoon we feature and showcase playback singers of Indian cinema ranked from number 5 to number 1 according to the number of national awards that they have won. Now, last week at number 10, it was Shankar Mahadevan with 3 national awards. At number 9, it was Udit Narayan with 3. At number 8, it was Vani Jayaram with 3. At number 7, it was Lata Mangeshkar with 3. And at number 6, it was S. Janaki with 4 national awards. Well, the countdown continues. The best of Kudumbakam lovers, are you ready for part 2? At number 5, it's Shreya Ghoshal with 5 national awards. Now, Shreya has won 1 national award for the Tamil song Mayava Chayava. And this is from the movie Iravin Niral, starring Radhakrishnan and Varalakshmi. The award-winning voice of Shreya Ghoshal to the music of A.R. Rahman. At number 5, with 5 national awards, here's the best of Shreya Ghoshal.

0: Vanakkam Dhanaseelan. Happy Sunday to you. Looking forward to this show and thank you for keeping us entertained each week. Have a wonderful week further. Lots of love, Lalitha Munyan.
1: Namaskaram, Anna. Can't wait for your show. Couldn't wait for your show. Gonna listen to you all the way in Kurumbakkam. Oh, really gonna enjoy the songs. You take care. Love to the family. Mike Nandri, Vijay, Cape Town.
2: 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We are enjoying the melodious Tamil songs. Your music removes our sorrows and makes us lighthearted. You have truly touched our souls. The music caters for young and old and brings joy to all. God bless you for keeping our Tamil heritage alive in our hearts. Mika Nandri.
3: Vanakkam and good afternoon, Mr. Dhanaseelan Thorasamy. We all wait for Sundays for the beautiful show. Awesome music, awesome Sunday, and you have a blessed afternoon. Take care and God bless Gollum and Chuck Stroll. We love listening to Kurumbakkam.
4: Hi, Dhanaseelan. Hope you well. Lovely start for a Sunday. God bless. Always the best. We wait for you to come on air. Vanida Meva.
5: Well, thank you for those messages that are coming through. This is Lotus FM, and you're listening to the best of Kurumbakkam with me, Dhanaseelan Thorasamy. If you just joined us, welcome to the program. It's part two of our two-part special of the top 10 playback singers of Indian cinema. Well, there are more WhatsApp messages that are coming through, but we're going to take some as the program progresses. So the countdown began with Shreya Ghoshal at number five with five national awards. What a beautiful double play of hers we just listened to. Well, coming up on the big screen buzz just before the hour, we take a look at a new Tamil movie titled Sadar 2, starring Karthi in a dual role alongside Malavika Mohanan. Well, at number four, it's the legendary P. Sushila with five national awards as well. Now, her contribution to Tamil and Telugu cinema is immeasurable. Two classic songs that she has won national awards for, to the music of M.S. Viswanathan.

This is Lotus FM and you're listening to the best of Kadambakkam with me, Dhanaseel and Dharasamy, celebrating the top five playback singers of Indian cinema on their number of national awards that they have won. Well, that was Shreya at number five. It was Shreya Ghoshal with five there, and P. Sushila also with five national awards. And the songs that we just heard were two of the songs that she did win national awards for, from the movie Veeranda Manidhan, starring Sivaji Ganesan, Vani Shri and Sauka Janaki, Pal Poleve. And the second award was for the song Chittukuruvik and Kattapade, that was from the movie Savale Samali, and that one starred Sivaji Ganesan opposite Jayalalitha. Well, coming up on the second hour of the program, it's your top 10 countdown together with your timeless classics. This afternoon, another new entry on the charts and a new number one as well. Well, you can catch the voices of Shweta Mohan, K.S. Chitra, Shreya Ghoshal, Tamanes, Anirudh, Dhanush, Vijay on the charts after the 2 p.m. news. So don't turn that dial, keep it locked on to Lotus FM. Ranked at number three, it's another golden voice of the South. It's K.S. Chitra bagging six national awards for a golden voice. Now, here's a double play from the movie Minsara Kanavu, starring Prabhudeva, Arvind Swamy and Kajal, Mana Madure. And the second song is from the movie Autograph, starring Charan and Sneha, Wovoru Pukalume. K.S. Chitra at number three with six national awards.

0: Panakum Danasila. Trust you well. Happy Sunday afternoon to you. Loving Kudumbakum. You know, Tamil is our mother language and it's Heritage Month. We're learning so much. Thank you for edifying us week after week after week. Lovely compliments there to you, my dear. And also, a blessed week ahead to your loving family and together with mine, God's blessings. Lots of love. Ranjini Reddy, Kule in Dalton, Mika Nandri.
1: 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Thanks for yet another divine show on Kodumbakkam. Enjoying the timeless classics by P. Shushila. Looking forward to your company for the rest of the show. Blessings always. You have a blessed week ahead, Molly.
2: Welcome, Danasilan, our girl. How are you? This is Selvi Sivalingam. A huge thank you for the splendid Kudumbakkam show. Today you are playing the second part of the award-winning singers. And today is our sweet Sri Agosha. Thank you for your brilliant presentation.
3: Well, thank you for those messages that are coming through. Well, another epic show coming to you this afternoon on the best of Kudumbakkam with me, Danasilan Dorasamy. We are celebrating part two of the top 10 playback singers of Indian cinema on Hollywood Central. Well, a recap. At number 5, it was Shreya Ghoshal with 5 national awards. At number 4, it was P. Shushila with 5 awards. At number 3, what we just listened to now was K.S. Chitra with 6 to her name. Moving on to number 2. One of the greatest voices of all times. At number 2, Sir S.P. Balasubramaniam with 6 national awards as well. From the movie Munsara Kanavu, starring Arvind Swamy and Kajal, he sings Tangat Tamare to the voice, to the music of A.R. Rahman. And the second one is from the movie Sankara Bharanam, and this time he sings to the music of K.V. Mahadevan. Two award-winning songs of Sir S.P. Balasubramaniam coming to you this afternoon on Hollywood Central. At number 2, here's the legendary Sir S.P. Balasubramaniam with 6 national awards to his name.

0: Vanakkam, Dhanaseelan, a beautiful Sunday to you. These great playback singers deserve the highest accolades. I always maintain that actors do their part in the movies, but the best is the playback singers, the music directors. They give the movies an extra magical effect, and the lovely songs that come from them, we just have to salute them. Thank you for an awesome Kudumbakkam show. Lots of love, Rani Stangamana.
1: Well, thank you for those beautiful messages that are coming through. I couldn't agree more that songs have such a beautiful, positive impact on movies. Well, that was the best of S.P. Balasubramaniam at number 2 with both those songs. One from the movie Minsara Kanavu and the other one from the movie Sankara Bharanam. Two award-winning songs of Sir S.P. Balasubramaniam. They're coming to you this afternoon on Collywood Central. Well, this is Lotus FM and you're listening to the best of Kudumbakkam. Yes, with me, Dhanaseelan Doraiswamy, celebrating the top 10 playback singers of Indian cinema on their number of national award wins. Well, some of them were Shankar Mahadevan, Udit Narayan, Vani Jayaram, S. Janaki was in there as well, Lata Mangeshkar last week. And then this week we started off with Shreya Ghoshal at 5, and it was P. Sushila at number 4, it was K. S. Chitra at number 3, and we just heard S. P. Balasubramaniam at number 2 with 6 national awards to his name. At number 1, with 8 national awards to his name, it's Dr. K. J. Yesudas who leads the pack. Now, his contribution to Indian cinema are beyond words. So many different languages and so many genres. The greatest playback singer of Indian cinema with around 50,000 songs to his name. Here's that golden voice of the father of playback singing, Dr. K.J. Yesudas.
2: 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Sarigama Karwa Mini.

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1: Only the best vibes. I'm not gonna lock and beat. Dallasine and Dorasami brings you the big screen buzz on the best of Kurumbakkam.

0: It's that time of the afternoon when we bring to you your big screen buzz. Well, this afternoon on the program, we are reviewing a movie titled Sardaar, and it's actually Sardaar 2, starring Karthi. The movie is directed by P.S. Mitran and is a sequel to the 2022 film. Now, Karthi returns in his dual roles as veteran agent Chandra Bose and police officer Vijay Prakash. The story expands the spy world established in his first film, bringing Sardaar back into a dangerous mission connected to a threat from his past. The film combines espionage, action, and a strong emotional dimension while exploring the psychological burden carried by a spy. Now, S.J. Surya plays the principal and antagonist here, and he plays the role of Muhammad Pari, known as Black Dagger. Well, let's take a listen to what this film has to offer.
1: 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We need to make a decision.
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3: 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You have to live with it.
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5: Well, looks like an extremely gripping movie, that one. Well, if you're a Karthi fan, this one may be for you. Sadar 2. Well, some of the other cast include the likes of Malavika Mohanan. They're starting in the lead role. Ashika Ranganath, Rajisha Vijayan, Yogi Babu, VTV Ganesh, and Niralgal Ravi as well, with Babu Anthony completing the lineup. Well, the music and background score here was done by Sam CS, and some of the tracks have been official. Kondu Varuvan is one of the tracks, Pralayam Agude, Mayil Veera, and a few others as well that has been released. Well, the movie did release on the 10th of September 2026 and should be making its way onto the streaming platforms in a short while. More news from the big screen buzz. Surya's Viswanath and Sons, starring opposite Mamita Baiju, makes its way to the streaming platform. So if you did not catch that one on the big screen, you have a chance to watch it now in the comfort of your home. You can catch that movie on the streaming platforms. Well, that's it from the big screen buzz. We do have one more song of Dr. KJ Yesudas's that we need to play. And this one's titled Poi Maranja Kalam. It's another song that he has won a national award for. Well, I hope you enjoyed this two-part special that was brought to you the past 2 weeks, celebrating 10 of the greatest playback singers of all times of Indian cinema. Here's Dr. KJ Yesudas with Poi Maranja Kalam. This one's going to take you to two with the news with Sureshan.

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1: Good afternoon. The Gauteng Education Department says there are currently 1,083 registered independent schools. Gauteng Education MEC Lebogang Mahiele was briefing the media on the state of the independent school sector, including its growth, performance, subsidies and efforts to strengthen regulations. He says the sector has grown by more than 100 schools over the past 5 years, with more than 379,000 learners now enrolled across the province. He says about 279 schools receive government subsidies.
2: These schools currently educate more than 379, as I've said, learners, and employ more than 24,000 educators. Of the 1,083 independent schools, 279 of them receive government subsidies, while 804 are non-subsidized. A subsidized school remains independently owned and managed, but qualifies for the financial support from the government.
1: An emerging ostrich farmer in Mankweng outside Polokwane in Limpopo says the scarcity of land is hampering the growth of his business. Witness Bango has ventured into ostrich farming, which is not popular in the province's rural parts. He says he needs more land to expand his farming operation.
3: I was motivated by my forefathers because my grandfather was a cattle farmer. So I just told myself that I want to be a different farmer who can farm something different. So that's where I thought of this ostrich farming. So one time my father used to take us to Moria. So I was passing by Zanin, and that's why I saw ostriches. Then I just told myself that one day I want to be an ostrich farmer.
1: OpenAI says it will not go public this year because of concerns about the safety of artificial intelligence. The heads of three leading AI companies have called for the industry to slow down. Its chief executive, Sam Altman, says it would be an ill-advised time for a stock market flotation given the rapid development of the technology. Josh Engels, an AI researcher who resigned from Google's DeepMind, says he's very worried about AI getting out of control.
4: Recently, I've come to think that safety is not keeping up with the pace of this technology. I think in some ways it's better to think of it instead not as a technology, but as a second species that we're almost giving birth to. Soon we will inhabit the Earth with entities that are much, much smarter than us. And I'm worried that if we don't have the ability to make sure they have our best interests in mind, that there's kind of no guarantee that humans will keep control of the future.
1: And finally, rugby's greatest rivalry was a series that delivered in intensity and edge-of-your-seat drama. Springbok coach Rassie Erasmus and his players were spent but victorious force at the final whistle. Erasmus says, through all the noise surrounding rugby's greatest rivalry between the Boks and All Blacks, there was one constant.
5: We really care the most about South African people. We enjoy the other people all over the world, and we understand the opinions, and we love the banter and all the things. But there's only one reason we do this. For us as a team and for our country.
1: Your top story at 2 o'clock. The Gauteng Education Department says there are currently 1,083 registered independent schools. I'm Suresh Mpele, back at 3.

0: Köln Rockin' Beat. This is your South Indian Cha-Cha with Dhanasil and Dursani.
1: The best of Kurumba Committee is the second hour of the program. If you're clock watching, it's just gone 2:05. Well, thanks to Sureshan for the news at 2. Well, it's the second hour of the program, and you know, it's time for your countdown together with your timeless classics on the half hour. Well, two nice timeless classics for you this afternoon. But the countdown at number 10, dropping one place from last week's number 9, it's Thalapathy Kacheri from the movie Jananayagan, the voice of Vijay and Anirudh Ravichander.
0: At number 10...

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1: ஓகேடா போடே
2: Well, I did say there was a brand new entry this week on the charts, and it comes in at number 9. It's Andama Andama, and it's from the movie Hrudayam Murali, the voice of Tamin S, Prakriti Reddy, and Pranati K. Brand new on the charts. Yes, Andame Andame.

0: Hey, I love my hometown, but for too long now, I look around and I think we deserve better than this. The water goes off for days. The streets are falling apart. Things never get fixed. I'm not asking for anything fancy. I just want the basics to work. I know they can work because I've seen it where the Democratic Alliance is in charge. I want our town to work for all. So in this election, I'm voting DA.
1: This political party advertisement was paid for by the political party concerned. 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
1: Only the best vibes. I'm not gonna lock and beat. The countdown continues on the best of Gordon Buckham. At number 8.
2: At number 8, it's Wateyadi Padiyele from the movie Kanna. This one dropping one place from last week's number 7 to this week's number 8. Here's the voice of Anirudh Ravichander. Wateyadi Padiyele at number 8.

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1: Imagine being miles from home, caught in the middle of a massive global disaster. That was a reality for Solosh Pillay, who crossed the Nepal-Tibet border 3 days before flash floods devastated the region. Solosh, can you paint a bit of the picture of your experience?
2: Good morning, O'Neill. It's actually going from one world to another. There's enormous mountains. There's so much silence.
1: Walk us through that moment when you realized that the very path that you walked had been completely destroyed.
2: It was very, very tragic, O'Neill. I remember thinking, the people that we left behind, we don't know whether we'll see those very same people again. Kailash reminded me very powerfully that life is transient. What exists today may not exist tomorrow. Lotus FM.

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1: The countdown continues at number 8, dropping one place from last week's number 7 was Wateyari Padayele from the movie Kanna, the voice there of Anirudh Ravi Chander. Well, next, dropping one place as well from last week from number 6, it's Halalalo from the movie Pedi. Here's the voice of Rakshita Suresh at number 7 this week on the charts.
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0: Welcome, Donna Steven. It's a very beautiful show. I love listening to Kurumbakkam. It's my mother tongue. And I'm really enjoying all the music, timeless classics, which brings so much of memories and beautiful thoughts about our dear loved ones that are no longer here. Thank you for an extra awesome show. Vanakkam, Mikkarandri, Sheila Naidu, PMB. Hi, Donna Sinan. I'm a first timer on your show. I listen every week, but I'm WhatsApping you for the first time on the show.
1: Hi, Dorasilan Dorasami. Happy Sunday to you. Thank you for a spectacular show. I'm enjoying the show. The songs you play is too beautiful. And you the best. Take care. God bless you. Rajan from Verulam.
2: Manakum to you, Dhanasiran Dorsami. Thank you for the Kurumbakkam show every Sundays. I really enjoy it. I hope you're keeping well, you and your family. And thank you so much also for teaching us the Tamil lesson. Take care, and you drive home safe to your loved ones later after this show. Sevi Naidu Polokone.
3: Thank you for those messages. Well, I couldn't take that on the first hour of the program. I thought I'll bring that to you on the second hour of the program. We are busy with the countdown, and we are reaching the midway of the countdown. At number 7, it was Hello from the movie Pedi, the voice of Rakshita Suresh, dropping one place from last week's number 6 to this week's number 7. And at number 7, bringing us to the midway or charts of the charts, is Kalyana Virande from the movie Dorothy, and this time it's the voice of Anthony Dawson and Priya Jessen. This one climbing two places from last week's number 8 to this week's number 6 on the charts. And it's the music of Ilayaraja. Well, he's back with this one titled Kalyana Virande.
4: At number 6.

0: case you missed it, this is what went down with Nicholas Pillay this past weekend on the local lockdown.
1: It is the deep dive. We're in conversation with Keegan Pillay and the team from Singham Productions. So we heard from the band members. We even heard from the leader, Keegan. And now it is time to hear from the future generation of the group. In studio with us is the son of Keegan Pillay. And

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2: Your timeless classics this afternoon from the movie Michael Madana Kamarajan, starring Kamal Haasan and Khushbu. The first track there was Per Vichalam Vikamal, and the voice there of Malaysia Vasudevan and S. Janaki, to the music of Ilayaraja. And the second track was Ram Bam Bam, the voices there of SBB and KS Chitra, again to the music of Isenyani Ilayaraja. Those were your timeless classics for this afternoon. Hope you enjoyed that. A quick recap of the charts. At number 10, we started off with Talapathy Kacheri from the movie Jananayagan, the voice of Vijay and Anirudh Ravichandra, dropping one place from last week's 9 to this week's 10. At number 9, it was a brand new entry, Andama Andama, from Hrudayam Murali, and the voice there of Taman S and Prakriti Reddy and Pranati K. At number 8, dropping one place from last week's 7, was Vuthayali Padayele from the movie Kanna, the voice of Anirudh Ravichandra. At number 7, also dropping a place from last week's 6, was Hellalalo from the movie Pedi, the voice of Rakshita Suresh. And bringing us to the midway of the charts was Kalyana Virende from the movie Dorothy, the voice of Anthony Darsande and Priya Jerson. That one climbing two places from last week's number 8. Well, we're continuing with the charts, and this one dropping one place from last week's number 4. It's from the movie Itlu, and it's High Rare, the voice of Taman S and Anirudh.
1: At number 5.

0: At number four on the charts, it's Kalyani from the movie, I beg your pardon, it's an album song and it's sung by Shreya Ghoshal. This one climbing one place from last week's number five to this week's number four on the charts, Kalyani. At number three, it's Tali Romale from the movie Todakkam, the voice of K.S. Chitra. This one dropping two places last week at number one, this week at number three on the charts. Here's Tali Romale.
1: At number three.

0: At number three, Tali Romale, The Voice Day of KS Chitra, dropping two places from last week's first place to this week at number three from the movie Thudakkam. At number two, it's Patampuchi from Viswanathan Sons, The Voice of Subhashini. This one climbing one place from last week's three to this week's number two. I did say this one's on the streaming platform. You can now watch this movie in the comfort of your home. Viswanathan Sons. Yes, Patampuchi, The Voice of Subhashini at number two on the charts.
1: At number two.

0: At number two from the movie Viswanath and Sons, that was Pattam Poochee, the voice of Subhashini Day, dropping, climbing one place from last week's number three to this week's number two. At number one, it's a Vama Vama from the movie Idaya Murali, the voice of Danush. This one climbing one place from last week's number two to this week at number one. Yes, your brand new number one for this week. Well, that's it from the big screen. Buzz, coming up next is the news at 3 with Sureshan, followed by the Sundowner with Romeo Chonko. Thank you so much for tuning into the program, for those beautiful messages that have come through. Well, until next time, do stay safe and take care. At number one, here's Vama Vama.
1: This week, coming in at number one.

0: Upton Park area east of Johannesburg over the past 2 months. Kekana says it's too early to conclude that the cases are linked or that they are the work of a single perpetrator. The identity of a woman whose body was found behind a hotel in Rhodesfield last night also remains unconfirmed. Her family has yet to establish whether it is that of the missing 38-year-old Elizabeth Mokolo Moselhamumo. Kekana has also warned members of the public about the dangers of meeting people through online dating platforms.
1: Approximately 10 cases have been reported at Captain Park Police Station where individuals met people online and were subsequently lured to locations where they were allegedly robbed or sexually assaulted. We are therefore issuing a warning, a stern warning to members of the public, particularly those using dating platforms. People must exercise extreme caution.
0: The Center for Research on Energy and Clean Air has released a report which has revealed that pollution from Sasol's Secunda plant can be linked to about 1,000 deaths annually. According to the report, there are also 260 new childhood asthma cases. Daniel Nesson is the center's air quality analyst.
2: People in Johannesburg will be familiar with this sulfurous smell that comes and goes. But for the people who live around Secunda, this is part of a more persistent concern about air pollution that they face. We wanted to understand how exactly does this one facility, Sasol Secunda, contribute to that public health burden. And our analysis showed that about 1,000 premature deaths a year and a total health-related cost of almost 19 billion rand. What we are estimating is the additional risk as a result to exposure to this pollution. So this is pollution that's contributing to heart conditions, lung conditions. It's not individual deaths, but it's showing the wider burden of this pollution on the population.
0: The South African Institute of Taxation says government should focus on expanding the tax base rather than imposing huge new tax increases. The Institute CEO, Professor Keith Engel, says better enforcement and job creation are critical to increasing revenue. He says SARS is also targeting undisclosed wealth and using digitalization and third-party information to strengthen tax collection. Engel was speaking ahead of the Institute's annual tax indaba, which will take place from tomorrow, the 14th to the 16th of September in Sandton, Johannesburg.
3: But the real issue has been for quite some time, and you see in newspapers, is we need to expand the tax base. And the only way to expand the tax base is not through law, but through better enforcement. Well, that's right. Now, that's a little outside the scope of the revenue service. This revenue service is about collecting. But yes, I think really the big issue is how do we get this economy going again? And that really is a bigger political issue. And how do we use government to actually produce jobs? And unfortunately, government is stuck in expending more on job, more regulation and more on other kind of things like that, and more on political grandstanding.
0: And finally, police in Turkey have detained several people following raids on gay bars and the homes of LGBTQI plus activists. Dozens of websites and social media accounts have also been blocked. The BBC's Bima Swami has more.
4: Same-sex marriage is not recognised in Turkey, and there's been growing pressure on gay couples since President Erdogan launched a Decade of the Family campaign to preserve what he described as the traditional family. As part of that campaign, Turkey's justice minister says legal proceedings have been started against more than 160 people and a number of organisations and companies across the country. One rights group said more than 10 of its members have been arrested after police searched their homes.
0: Your top story at 3 o'clock. The acting Gauteng Police Commissioner Major General Fred Kekana says police are not ruling out any possibilities as they investigate the deaths of four women whose bodies were found in the Kempton Park area east of Johannesburg over the past 2 months. I'm Suresh Mpele, back at 4.

music between now and 5 o'clock. I'm Romeo Chonko. Good afternoon. Welcome to the show. This is Sundowner Rock Big Time. We had so much fun yesterday, and today we are going to have so much fun as well. That's guaranteed. 3:30. It's Zulu lessons, mind your language. Oh, you must be in the class. Don't bank the class. Be there when it all happens. We're going to be learning today. And I will have our hit pick of the day. I'll have 4 songs in a row, the music that was requested by you. And then we'll have our fill in the blank, you know, the story. And then it's sports and weather as well. For now, let's enjoy 25 minutes of good music. When last you heard this one?

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3: 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The streets are falling apart. Things never get fixed. I'm not asking for anything fancy. I just want the basics to work. I know they can work because I've seen it where the Democratic Alliance is in charge. I want our town to work for all. So in this election, I'm voting DA.
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Lotus FM, it's exactly 3:30 on your favorite number one station. You had 25 minutes of good music. This one is by Sanjay B teaming up with DJ Elvis with a song called Gulabi Akin. Before that, woo, the famous, the favorite Kalyan Kachaman. I was dancing on the ceiling. TikToker saw me, I promise you. Annette, you saw me. Boya, you saw me. Kiss Again, you saw me. Yes, they saw me. I love that song. And then you had Edward Reddy with a song called Kutuku Poner. And then you had Arijit Singh with a song called, the famous song, Heartthrob. Oh, they were talking about me there. The whole lyrics there in Heartthrob, they talk about me. Yeah. And then you had Kishore Kumar, a song called Akin Char. We kicked it off with a song by Udit Narayan, teaming up with Alka Yagnik with a song called Sarki Chunaria Re Zara, Zara Zara song. I love that song. Let's get into the class now. We're learning isiZulu, Zulu lessons. I hope you are in the class. Join us.

All right, today's lesson is, you know, when you open something and when you close something, all right, you open something and you close something. That's what we're learning today. But the word is open and close. It's very, very simple. To open something, it's vula, V-U-L-A, which means open. And to close, it's vala. It's V-A-L-A. It's so simple. So to open, vula. To close, vala. If you notice there, it's just that U and then that A, that's a difference. V-U-L-A, V-A-L-A. So that's a difference. Just those U and A, you know. So for vala, close. Vula, open. That's all. You need to get 100% on this one. 100%. The studio WhatsApp number is 071-613-7803. 071-613-7803. Our lesson for today is open, vula, close, vala. Simple. Even TikToker, see Meha, she even typed it on TikTok now. She got vula and vala. Meha, you're sharp. It shows that you're your school teacher. Yeah, you're very, very sharp. 071-613-7803. I'm waiting for your voice notes. Right.

0: 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Let's get into your part two of Mind Language Zulu lessons. There are quite a number of voice notes that came through. It looks like everybody's getting it right. Let's get to those voice notes. Let's not waste time. Let's start with Pixie and Molly. Good afternoon.
1: Sabana Romeo Unjani Romeo. Hi Romeo. How are you, Romeo? Vula Fala. Thank you, Romeo. Pixie and Molly.
0: Oh, okay, that went well, Pixie and Molly. Let's roll another voice note and see what Roche has to say. Roche.
2: Hi, Roms. I'm Roche. To open and close, Vula and Vala. Thank you. Have a good day. Bye.
3: 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Jeff Cape Town. 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
0: I love Priscilla. 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Very, very creative. 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
0: I met it last month. 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So, yeah, I love this mama. 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Thank you. 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Love you.
6: 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Open and close. 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Thank you.
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0: Very, very creative, this Susan. Thank you.
8: Acid has it, chumza. 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
0: Thank you, Chomza. Last voice note for this segment. Rosie, let's hear from you.
9: Sawubona, Romeo. Kunjani ukhuluma no Rose versus Glen Hills. Kade ngagcina Romeo, I think ngekho last week. I'm sorry, I think ngekho emaklasini. Romeo, vula umnyango. Romeo, vala umnyango.
0: Okay, Rose. She started by apologizing that she bunked the class last week, so she apologized. Apology accepted, Rosie. Thank you so much. One more song. We're coming back to part three of Mind Your Language. I've got some few voice notes that came through as well. Stay right where you are. You're Lotus FM.

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9: 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Katilo Romeo Chanko and Amba. I'll hold it the best on TikTok. Viroshan, Preston, Rydell, Rajan, and Shivolan, all from Stanger, Baba. We rocking with your show. I vala, manja, vala, vala, vala. Boya kule.
0: That's what I want to hear, boya. Thank you so much. You made my day. I love it. And thanks to all the members that took part in Mind Your Language Zulu lesson. It was nice. It was easy as well. So, yeah, we do this every Sunday without fail at 3:30. And now, let's talk good music. Alkayaknik there, teaming up with Abhijit. It's Doba Dumhare Ishare. I love it.

Bond Coops at Ghana, Doba, Dumhara Ishare, Abhijit team up with Alka Yagnik from Chalte Chalte. When last you heard this song, I love it. I love it. Let's do Fill in the Blank and then I'm going to give you another big song. Right, Fill in the Blank, you know how we do it. It's time for stories, right? This is a Fill in the Blank. Listen to it carefully, right? And I'm going to start it and you finish it. You know what I mean. In the beginning, they say, I can't live without you. Few years later, right? In the beginning, it's lovey-dovey. They can't live without you. Few years later, I want to hear stories. You tell me on the number 071-613-7803. I dare you to send me that voice note. Send it to me flying on my screen right now on the number 071-613-7803. For the last time, fill in the blank. In the beginning, they say, I can't live without you. Few years later, another top song.

0: Another top song, Jonita Gandhi, the very, very nice song. Lots of people love this song, including Langa Ngcobo from Inanda. I know he loved this song, and he already sent me a message on WhatsApp to say, "Oh, Roms, thanks for playing my song. I know he loved this song. I know my people. I know my people." You know what I'm saying, right? In the meantime, it is 4 o'clock. Selection Pillay is already here, and then it's going to be the news. After the news, we are going to enjoy another 25 minutes of non-stop music. Right now, it's 4 o'clock. Here's Mr. Pillay with the latest news.
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2: For 4 o'clock, good afternoon. COSATU's 15th National Congress will take place at a time when workers are

0: Employment being at 43.8%. And, you know, everything else that workers are facing, especially the, you know, with the changing world of work, gig and platform workers are the ones that are facing, you know, the most exploitative conditions.
1: Two paddlers on a double surf ski have been rescued at Fishhook Beach in Cape Town. NSRI spokesperson Craig Lambanon says the Simonstown crew was activated following reports that the paddlers were on a downward paddle and appeared to be struggling. Lebanon says following an extensive search of the two in the rough sea conditions, they were recovered and given medical treatment at the NSRI base.
2: On arrival at the NSRI rescue base, Cape Medical Response paramedics continued with medical treatment at the NSRI rescue base. It was determined that they had been in the water exhausted and hypothermic while regularly attempting to board their craft for close to 2 hours. Following extensive medical care by CMR paramedics to both patients at the NSRI rescue base, they were released into the care of family. The casualty paddler, with the NSRI safe tracks loaded onto his phone, had not been able to alert to their distress when they had capsized, and he had later lost his phone overboard.
1: President Cyril Ramaphosa says several multinational companies have expressed interest in investing in South Africa, citing the country's ongoing economic reforms as a key attraction. Speaking of the wrap of the 18th BRICS summit, Ramaphosa says South Africa's biggest benefit from this gathering is attracting investment that will create jobs and boost economic growth. He says the summit provides an opportunity to engage directly with international businesses through the BRICS Business Council and the South Africa India Business Leaders Roundtable.
3: We have discussed our desire to have local currency payment systems. And our central banks have been in discussion about this. And I do believe that we're going to reach an agreement on this matter. It's very important because it's important to enhance trade rather than be against another payment system or another currency. We see this as enhancing trade amongst us as countries.
1: And finally, the U.S. authorities have flown a London embassy staffer accused of possessing indecent images of children out of the country without him being questioned by British police. UK government spokesperson said all foreign diplomats are expected to abide by British laws. The BBC's Vincent McCavney has more details.
4: The individual is understood to have worked at the US Embassy in Vauxhall, and though not a diplomat, he enjoyed the umbrella of diplomatic protection. He was flown back to the United States on a commercial flight in August. The US Embassy told the BBC the staff member had been reassigned to the US while inquiries continue. A statement said the US government expected all personnel to adhere to the highest standards of conduct. It's understood Home Office ministers and the Metropolitan Police are in close contact with the U.S. Embassy as the investigations continue.
1: Your top story at 4 o'clock. COSATU's 15th National Congress will take place at a time when workers are grappling with an escalating cost of living. I'm Suresh Mpale. Back at 5 o'clock.

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1: It is exactly 5 minutes after 4 right here on Lotus FM. Welcome to the second hour of the show. This is Sundowner, Sundowner Rock, a big time. In case you missed it, fill in the blank. Things are happening, I'm telling you. Let me fill you in, right? Fill in the blank. In the beginning, they're all lovey-dovey. They say, I can't live without you. Few years later, in the beginning, they say, I can't live without you. And few years later, fill in the blank. The studio number is 071-613-7803. 071-613-7803. And now, another 25 minutes of non-stop music. Let's kick it off with this one. This is our hit pick of the day. Love is all around.

You know, this show is something else. You know, I just love good music. You love Sundowner. You wait for Sundowner because you know you're gonna hear good music, and that's guaranteed. That's what I do. I love good music, and I play good music. No spaza songs on this show. I make sure. I make sure. You know that. That's why you hear. That's why you tune in. Yes, that's why you're looking at me on TikTok. You're staring at me on TikTok. Yes. Okay. Let's see who requested these songs. Oh, you know, I enjoyed each and every song. This was a 25 minutes of non-stop music. Bio Williams with a song called Elvina. And that was requested by Kesigan Padachi. And he requested it from TikTok last week. And he's singing it. And he just said, now, thank you for playing your song. I even say, I said, Kesigan, this is your song. This is your song. See how we communicate with TikTokers. They can see me. They can see what's happening in the studio as well. I love it. Kesigan Padachi, we appreciate you, guy. Thank you so much for that like a song, like a number. Hey, thank you. And then you heard Vivek with a song called Excuse Me, Mr. Kandasamy. Ooh, that was for Kevin from Empangeni. And then I played you Sayara, the favorite Sayara. I asked somebody who's what's your name. They didn't give me their name, but I know it was Sayara was requested. You know, when you ask somebody, please give me your name, and they don't reply. But I was like, I'll take your request, although I don't know your name. You didn't give my name, but I know lots of people love Sayara. That's tops. Okay. And then you heard another song, Va Kanama. It's Uthara teaming up with Hesham Abdul Wahab there. Another top song as well. It was for Rina Moodley. That was, yeah, that song. It was for you, Rina Moodley. And then our hit pick of the day, it was Wet with a song called Love Is All Around. Nice one. Oh, Sayara girl enjoyed Sayara, a song from TikTok. She was jumping up and down. She was like, yes, Roms. Yes, Roms. Yes, Roms. Okay, let's take it in sports.

right. Right now, I'm going to give you the up-to-the-minute score as it happens. It's Coventry City 0 and Brighton 3. Manchester United taking on Manchester City. Wow, I love it. Manchester United, Manchester City. That should be at 5:30. That's as far as Premier League is concerned. It's going to be nice. Ooh, I love this. I love this. I wonder what's going to be the score. We'll find out. Let's check in with a Betway Premiership. Right now, Milford FC 3 and Richards Bay FC 0. Siwelele 2 and the Golden Arrows 1. And then later at 5:30 is going to be Kruger United taking on TS Galaxy. That should be at 5:30. And then let's take a look at cricket now. There's lots and lots and lots and lots happening in the world of cricket. Lots, trust me when I say lots.

All right, let's take a look at cricket. And now, Impala's taking on Eastern Cape Nyathi. Eastern Cape Nyathi needs 103 runs to win from 21.0 overs. Another match between Garden Route Burgess and Eastern Storm. Eastern Storms need 89 runs to win from 17.0 overs. And then another match as well between Afghanistan men and India men. Afghanistan men are 41-4 with 14.2 overs left. And then, yeah, that's it for as far as cricket is concerned. That was your sports. I've got your weather next.

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1: Lotus FM, it's Neha Kakar Asimov with Anu Malik there with the song called Unchi Hair Building. Unchi, Unchi. It's Onchi. Unchi. As far as I'm concerned, I don't know. But for me, it's Unchi. Okay, that's a song. It's 22:05. Lotus FM, we're having fun. It's on Sunday, you know. We take it nice and slow. We're not rushing anywhere. We're enjoying life because tomorrow is back to work. Manic Mondays to some people, you know. So, yeah. So, have fun while you can. Enjoy, indulge. Life is great, huh? Nice one, especially when you're staring at Romeo on TikTok. Oh, life is great. All right, thank you so much. Right, let's get in with your... Let's check in with the weather. Weather forecast. Aside from Gauteng province, in Pretoria, you can expect a low of 12 and a high of 26. Johannesburg, 10 and a high of 25. Vereeniging 11 and a high of 26. And then in Polokwane, 14 and a high of 23. Bloemfontein, 8 and a high of 23. And then in Western Cape Province, Cape Town, 15 and a high of 18. George, 14 and a high of 19. GQ, Gqeberha, 16 and a high of 23. In KwaZulu-Natal, Durban, 20 and a high of 25. Richards Bay, 17 and a high of 30. Pietermaritzburg, 14 and a high of 30. Ladysmith, Mnambithi, 14 and a high of 29 tomorrow. 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

0: It's Jewel with a song called Sarab on Lotus FM. It's exactly 4:45, all right? And it's time for stories. You know that. Brace yourself. I've got stories for you. You are going to get shocked. I'm telling you. Right, earlier on, I ask you, fill in the blank. In the beginning, they say, I can't live without you. Few years later, and then they say, So I'm sure you've been waiting patiently to hear. I've got stories for you. I've got stories. Let's get into it. All right. Let's start with the first message that came through. Right, this was from Khatija. Khatija says, in the beginning, they say, I can't live without you. Few years later, they say, I'm happy without you. Haibo! Okay. And then Rahim Sheikh from Gauteng, he said, they say, what did I ever see in you? But you married me. That's your problem. Okay. And then Anita says, few years later, they say, I can't live with you. Okay. Ades Jaru, he says, few years later, they shouting at you, blah, blah, blah, blah, blah. You don't want to know what he said. Why are they shouting at you? I'm not going to read that. It's not for radio play, you know. And then Nevasha from Karastan says, in few years later, they say, I couldn't live without you. I couldn't live without you back. Then I still can't live without you. Okay, there's a different story there. Okay, and then Shez Naika says, in the beginning, they say, I can't live without you. A few years later, infidelity creeps in and it all becomes broken promises. Stories! I'm telling you. And then Rina says a different story. She says, few years later, can't stand each other like a cat and a dog. Okay. And then here, let's hear from Anonymous. Anonymous says, I cannot live without you. I will not survive. In the beginning, and few years later, not only did I survive, I got hotter, richer, and my hair grew back. Okay. Esme says a different story. She says, Romeo, before it's all lovey-dovey, after marriage, make tea for me and keep quiet, I'm watching TV. Oh yeah. Ravi says a different story. He says, few years later, they don't remember you. Hey, bro. And then Heidi says a different story as well. She says, fill in the blank. In the beginning, I can't live without you. A few years later, they're walking with a new queen. Huh? Yeah. Okay. I've got some voice note that came through. Let's hear the first voice note that came through.
1: In the beginning, they say they can't live without you. But a few years later, they show the true colors. Because at the beginning they told they love you because they needed your money, but later you see the true colors. Sad. Vincent from Port Shepstone.
0: Okay.
2: In the beginning they say I cannot live without you, but later is I cannot stand the sight of you. Just move away. Priscilla Sinanen.
0: Okay. The last one that just came now from Kalpuri Narainsami says, good evening, Roms. A few years later, you are a doormat. How are these things happening? Why I've been living under what? Under the rock? All these things are happening. I didn't know all this. I didn't expect this. What like this, people? Huh? You can't live without me. I can't stand you. They don't remember you. Keep quiet. I'm watching TV. Can't stand each other. What is that? Is this happening for true? Hi, boy, you got to be killing me. Hi, which world I'm living in then? Okay, that's your feedback that you gave me. I appreciate you all the members. Thank you so much. We need a song break. Whew, I'm thirsty as well.

0: 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Let's listen to a few two voice notes to wrap up the show. Sevi,
1: good afternoon to you, Romeo. Your Sundowner show is rocking the airways. Romeo, for tomorrow, I want to wish all my family, friends, you and your family, a very happy Monday and Ganesha Day for tomorrow. And I wish everybody all the success on that Ganesha prayer. Take care and you go home safe from you.
0: Thank you so much, Sevi. Enjoy your day as well. So, to wrap up the show.
2: Thank you for the awesome music. And I just want to say to Shimona, Cheryl, Samantha, Sean, thank you for everything what they always do for me. I really love them a lot and I already miss them. And you, Roms, you take care. And Rivash, thank you for the awesome show this morning. Really appreciate Rivash. Thank you, Roms.
0: Thank you so much, Sums. I appreciate everybody. Thanks, everybody. As I said, Vina, she's here. I'll see you next week at 3 o'clock on a Saturday. And for tomorrow, happy Ganesha Chaturthi. Vina, she's here. She'll talk more about Ganesha Chaturthi. And she'll be here tomorrow as well at 6 o'clock. She'll be telling us more. Vina knows everything about Ganesha Chaturthi. Trust me. Goodbye.

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1: It's 5 o'clock. Good afternoon. Police in the Eastern Cape are investigating the circumstances behind the murder of four men whose bodies were found with gunshot wounds at G West in Gqeberha last night. Police spokesperson Lieutenant Colonel Sibokazi Mawisa says the males are believed to be aged between 20 and 30 years old. Mawisa says no arrests have been made and anyone with information is urged to come forward.
2: Police are appealing to anyone who may have witnessed anything suspicious or who may have information that could assist the police to come forward. Anyone with information is urged to contact the investigating team leader of the Provincial Serious and Violent Crimes Unit, Lieutenant Colonel Monde Sithole, on 082-457-2812 or alternatively call SAPS Crime Stop number

0: laboratory comparisons have been compared. Western Cape Education Minister Jaco Lont has encouraged parents and guardians to support grade 12 learners 30 days before the matric examinations. 71,300 full-time national senior certificate candidates will sit for the exams in the province. The final paper will be written on November the 25th. Lont says this period is both exciting and stressful for the learners.
1: We know how stressful this period can be for learners. We encourage those who are struggling or adults who are concerned about a learner's mental health to reach out to the WCED for help. School staff can seek guidance from our district support teams, and our Safe Schools hotline can connect learners with help from our sister departments and NGOs.
0: And finally, six people have died and more than 100 have been rescued from a stricken Indonesian passenger ferry in the Java Sea. Indonesia's search and rescue agency says more than 240 passengers were on board the vessel. The BBC's Lisa Tamunan reports.
2: Search and rescue effort is still ongoing and authorities have sent help via sea and air. Those who have been rescued are now making their way to shore. We've heard from officials that some have arrived in Banjarmasin, where the ship was heading toward. Maritime accidents is not unusual in Indonesia. This country is made up of more than 17,000 islands, and people here rely on boat transportation for daily commute as well as tourism.
0: Your top story at 5 o'clock. Police in the Eastern Cape are investigating the circumstances behind the murder of four men whose bodies were found with gunshot wounds at G-West in Qabecha last night. I'm Sureshan Pillay. Back at 6 o'clock.
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3: Namaskar, Vanakkam, Namaskaram, Adab, Sanbanani, and welcome into today's edition of Bhakti Sangeet from a somewhat cold Durban. 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I'm Veena Lakshman, keeping you company until 7 p.m. this evening. As always, lots of timeless wisdom of Sanatana Dharma to be shared on Bhakti Sangeet. At the outset, we say a huge thank you to all of our esteemed guests. We start off today's edition of the program with the name of Sri Ram. Here's the voices of the Agnihotri Bandhu.

0: And we start off today's edition of Bhakti Sangeet with the voices of the Agnihotri Bandhu, two wonderful brothers bringing us beautiful dedication to Sri Ram. And of course, you do know Sri Ram is one of the many incarnations of Lord Venkateshwara. It's Bhakti Sangeet that you're listening to, so let's share with you what's on today's edition of the program. In the first hour of the program, we chat with Shireen Bihadur, who represents the Silver Glen Arya Samaj. The Samaj, in conjunction with Arya Samaj South Africa, is hosting a Bahukund Yajna on the 19th of September, that is next Sunday. In the second half of the first hour of the program, Guru Kripa Vaipuri shares powerful insights into Ganesh Chaturthi. And as you do know, Ganesh Chaturthi will be observed tomorrow, the 14th of September. And in the second hour of the program, we learn more about Purushottasi, one of the most beautiful observances dedicated to Lord Venkateshwara. And of course, to tell us more about this wonderful period of prayer on our Hindu calendar, we once again have Guru Kripa Vaipuriji. And of course, we also share with you quotes of great saints and sages of Sanatan Dharma. We also share with you community news as well. And at the outset, we say a huge thank you to Sanjay Jayaraj for compiling the music for today's edition of Bhakti Sangeet. In a short while, we chat with Behenji Shireen, and that happens immediately after this very short break.
1: Bhakti Sangeet. Bhakti Sangeet. Sundays, 5 to 7 p.m.
0: So we are telephonically chatting with Srimati Shireen Bihadur, a wonderful lady who has an exceptional interest in all things cultural, be it language or religion. And today she's joining us to talk to us about the Arya Samaj South Africa and its collaboration with the Silver Glen Arya Samaj about the upcoming Bahukund Yajna that's going to be held on the 19th of September 2026. So without further ado, we say a very, very warm namaste to you, Behenji. Thank you so much for joining us on Bhakti Sangeet.
2: Prem namaste, Veena, and to all our dear listeners.
0: So let's start the conversation with this question to you. The Arya Samaj of South Africa and the Silver Glen Arya Samaj is hosting the Bahukund Yajna, as we indicated, on the 19th of September, which is coming Sunday. What would you say is the purpose of such a havan?
2: The Arya Pratinidhi Sabha South Africa and the Silver Glen Arya Samaj, which was established in 1972, mm-hmm. have decided this year to join forces in promoting the APS South Africa's national Bahukund Yajna initiative. Mm-hmm. Bahukund simply means a yajna, a havan conducted with multiple havan kunds, and this initiative forms part of the APS South Africa's Hindu Active campaign. Mm-hmm. And what makes our event particularly special is that it is a collaborative effort in involving Arya Samajas of the Durban South region, mm-hmm. including Queensborough and Yuvak Arya Samajas, okay. Laurian Satsang, Ved Dharma and Arya Yuvak Sabhas. Mm-hmm. And I would go on to say that the main objective of this initiative, you know, is to create a greater awareness and understanding of the Hindu Dharma through the medium of Havan. Mm-hmm. The Havan for Me booklet explains the mantras used during the Havan so that the participants understand what they are reciting and what those mantras mean. This makes the performance of the sacred ceremony more meaningful, personal, mm-hmm. and relevant.
0: Absolutely.
2: And yes, and we want society at large to realize that performing Havan is very achievable. Mm-hmm. It does not have to be costly or complicated, and it can quite easily become a more frequent spiritual practice within one's own home.
0: Mm-hmm. And I think in these times that we are living in, having those spiritual energies surround us all the time is not only beneficial for us, but those who are around us in terms of certain square meters, etc. So do share with us the details. When is this happening? Exactly where is the venue? And what is expected of those who would want to attend?
2: Okay. The Bahukund Yajna will be held this coming Saturday, the 19th of September, at the Aryan Benevolent Home, the ABH, at 80 Arena Park Drive, Chatsworth. The program commences at 3:30 p.m., and those who wish to participate are kindly requested to be seated by 3 p.m.
0: Mm-hmm. So share with us contact details in terms of whom does one contact to become part of the Haven?
2: An RSVP would certainly assist us with the arrangement.
0: Mm-hmm.
2: There is a reservation form attached to the invitation that participants can complete.
0: Mm-hmm.
2: Alternatively, you may contact the APS South Africa
0: mm-hmm.
2: on 031-267-0544 or email admin@aryasamajsa.org.
0: Okay, so please repeat the email address.
2: admin@aryasamajsa.org.
0: Okay, so it's quite simple. And to get a form, the registration form, how does one go about that?
2: It's available on social media,
0: mm-hmm.
2: and also you can contact the APS offices as well, and they will share a form with
0: okay.
2: you.
0: Okay, so this is the first time you're having like a Bahukund Yajur in terms of the Silver Glen Arya Samaj?
2: We normally hold an annual Mahayajya
0: mm-hmm.
2: where we have a theme and we have three or four havankuns
0: mm-hmm.
2: and we have people coming through in groups
0: mm-hmm.
2: For certain sessions to participate in the haven.
0: Mm-hmm.
2: But this year, because it's a national initiative of the governing body, so to speak, the mm-hmm. Arya Pratinidhi Sabha,
0: mm-hmm.
2: We have decided to join in this Bahukund initiative,
0: mm-hmm.
2: which has already begun. It began in Phoenix, and there was one in Pietermaritzburg.
0: Mm-hmm.
2: And after hours, it's going to go to escort as well.
0: Wonderful.
2: So, yes.
0: Yeah, can I ask you now to please share with us your concluding comments?
2: Yes. You know, although the Vedic mantras were revealed thousands of years ago, their messages remain profoundly relevant today. And we only need to look at events occurring around us to appreciate this.
0: Mm-hmm.
2: Recently, for example, we witnessed the devastating floods in Nepal,
0: mm-hmm.
2: in which fellow South Africans were affected. And on social media, one of the families associated with those affected made an appeal for people to pray collectively at a particular
0: mm-hmm.
2: time for their child who was in that area of the calamity.
0: Mm-hmm.
2: And this reminds us the value of collective prayer.
0: Mm-hmm.
2: When people come together with sincere intentions, they create a shared atmosphere of hope and peace and universal well-being.
0: Mm-hmm.
2: And this is very much in keeping with the spirit of Yajya, where our prayer is not merely for ourselves, but for the welfare of all.
0: Mm-hmm, for sure.
2: But most importantly, I would think it is a wonderful opportunity for families and individuals to reflect upon one of the profound principles expressed during the Yajya, which is Iddan Namama.
0: Mm-hmm.
2: You know, this is not mine. We may possess and make use of things of this world, but we are not their absolute owners. What we receive comes to us through our divine order of Ishwar.
0: Mm-hmm.
2: And therefore, we should use what has been entrusted to us with responsibility, gratefulness, and most of all, let it be for the benefit of others.
0: Absolutely.
2: And that ultimately is the spirit of Yajya.
0: Mm-hmm. Thank you so much for joining us on the program, and sharing this wonderful wisdom. And we wish everyone at the Silver Glen Arya Samaj, and of course Arya Samaj South Africa, everything of the best for all of the Bahukund Yajyas and other ventures. Namaste to you.
2: Thank you, Veena, for affording me this opportunity to share this message with your listeners. And we warmly invite one and all to join us and experience the Bahukund Yajya.
0: Thank you once again for joining us. Namaste to you.
2: Namaste.
0: There you go. That was Shireen Bihadur joining us, talking to us about the Silver Glen Arya Samaj and its collaboration with Arya Samaj South Africa. Talking to us about the importance of Yajna, and this particular Yajna, this particular haven is a Bahukund Yajna. And of course, if you want to know more information, you could always go to their social media pages. And if you're more comfortable speaking to someone in person, all you need to do is call the landline number of the Ari Samaj in Overport, and the number is 031-267-0544. The number once again is 031-267-0544. It's Bhakti Sangeet that you're listening to, and we take the program further with the voice of one of our South African singers, and he is Kugendran Munsami with a beautiful dedication to Lord Hanuman.

0: And that beautiful dedication to Lord Shiva was in the voice of South African artist Lenny Naidu. South Africa really has wonderful talent. And I think you'll agree with me that song by Lenny was truly, truly, truly so special and beautiful to listen to. It's Bhakti Sangeet that you're listening to. And it is now time for us to bring you some very inspirational thoughts by great gurus of Sanatan Dharma.
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0: So the first quote I share with you is the words of Swami Shivanandaji, and it reads like so. Close the gates of the senses, shut the door of the mind, light the lamp in the inner chamber of thy heart, and stand face to face with the Lord. Beautiful piece there. And of course, basically, we are being advised to take control of our minds and simply light the lamp in that beautiful inner space of our beings and stand face to face with the Lord. That was a quote from Swami Shivananda. The next one is from Paramhamsa Sri Ramakrishna Ji, and it reads like so. If a man holds to truth, he will certainly realize God. If a man holds to truth, he will certainly realize God. So there you go. That's how important the truth is. And we are going to carry on with more music in a bit, but I do want to remind you, in a short while, we're going to listen to a very, very special message from Guru Kripa Vaipuri on the occasion of Ganesh Chaturthi. That's going to be happening shortly. And I have to correct myself. I did say a little earlier that the 19th of September is coming Sunday. It's not Sunday. It is Saturday. It's a special day in my life, and I cannot for the life of me understand why I did not get the day right. But nonetheless, the 19th of September is when the Silver Glen Arya Samaj, in conjunction with the Arya Samaj of South Africa, is hosting a Bahukund Yagya. And you can stay tuned and listen into all of the details where we share that with you once again on Community News. But right now, we bring to you the voice of T.M. Soundarajan with a beautiful dedication to Lord Ganapati.

0: And that was the incredible voice of T.N. Soundararajan, a start to a very, very special observation on the Hindu calendar. As you do know, September 14th is an important day on the spiritual calendar of Sanatan Dharma. It's Ganesh Chaturthi, also known as Vinayaka Chaturthi in the south of India, but it all is about one beautiful divine being, and that is Lord Ganesha. And to tell us more about Ganesh Chaturthi, as I promised you, we have Guru Kripa Vaipuri, who joins us with a very, very special and profound message.
1: Om Munnavani Yanai Muhattavani Muttinalam Sunnavani தூய்மை சுகத்தவனி மன்னவனி சிற்பரணி ஐங்கரணி செஞ்சடையோன் சேகரணி தற்பரணி நிந்தால் சரணம். The much awaited Vinayaka Chaturthi or Ganesha Chaturthi will be observed by all temple congregations, as well as individuals in their homes will celebrate the Lord tomorrow, the 14th of September. My humble vanakkam, namaste, and namaskaram to you, Veenaji, and to the avid listeners of Bhakti Sangeet. Om, or the Pranava Mandiram, as the symbol of divinity is called, is embodied in the form of Lord Ganesha. The Om sound, which is the primeval creative energy reverberating through the intergalactic space, is the substratum of all existence, the seat of Lord Shiva, and the base of all mantras. Om is indeed the beginning and the end of the Vedas. In fact, if one goes a step further, Om is the origin of everything and the essence in all of them. No wonder then that the first prayer of a Hindu is always to Lord Ganesha, Lord Ganapati, Lord Vinayaka Peruman, or Pillayar, as this most popular deity is called. Vinayagar is intrinsically associated with the daily lives of millions of people, and his icon, his picture, image or murti, whether large or tiny, is to be found in every temple and in every home. And his beautiful image adorns every business establishment, every office, and even every vehicle driven by a Hindu. Lord Ganesha is worshipped as a Lord of Beginnings, the patron of the arts and sciences, the remover of obstacles, and the god of intellect and wisdom. He is honored with affection at the beginning of any ritual or ceremony, and he is invoked as the patron of letters at the beginning of any piece of writing. As Vikneshwara, Lord Ganesha is the lord of obstacles, creating difficulties and obstructions if the time is wrong for us to proceed, and at the same time removing those very same obstacles when our success is assured. It is to Lord Vikneshwara that we supplicate before we undertake a task, before we plan a change in our life, or begin the worship of any other aspect of divinity or any other prayer. As Siddhi Buddhi Ganapati, Siddhi refers to success and Buddhi referring to our intellectual faculties. Ganesha's association with mental agility and learning is one reason that he is shown as scribe for Veda Vyasa Munivar's dictation of the Mahabharata. The sage Veda Vyasa asked Lord Ganesha to serve as his scribe, to transcribe the poem as he dictated it to him. The condition was that Ganesha as scribe must not stop, and Vedavyasa will continue reciting the poem, the Mahabharatam, uninterruptedly. In other words, without pausing. When his stylus broke, Lord Ganesha broke off his left tusk and continued writing. And there is a profound dictum in all of this. The lesson to be learnt is indeed profound. No sacrifice is too great in the pursuit of a noble ideal. And when your intentions are noble, the outcomes are always positive. A question on many listeners' lips, and a question which I am asked quite often, is why are the gigantic idols that are so artistically and painstakingly created from various dissolvable material, and even the little clay and turmeric manja idols that individuals make in their homes, and sometimes they're commissioned to make this even in their temples. Why are these idols worshipped with such immense devotion, with such reverence and penances, and eventually released into the water? In other words, created from earth, worshipped with love and devotion, and returned to the water and elements from which it came. Herein lies one of the most profound teachings contained in the Ganesha Chaturthi observance. Firstly, the teaching is that everything in the material world is temporary, it's ephemeral. Secondly, we create, we build, we cherish, we enjoy, we celebrate, but eventually we must let it all go. So the visarjanam, or visarjan, or the immersion of this clay murti into the water, the visarjanam is therefore not simply the ending of the festival, it is a lesson in impermanence and surrender. But more than that, the immersion of the clay or manja murti into the water and its subsequent dissolving and loss of identity and existence denotes that we, individual man and woman, the egotistic man, the egotistic woman, egocentric individuals, we must allow ourselves to be absorbed by and into God. In other words, at the end of it all, position and possessions, titles and identities must all dissolve if you are seeking unity with divinity. A beautiful, beautiful observance, the Vinayaka Chaturthi Viradam. At home, families will offer milk, coconut, fruit, sweetmeats and various other delicacies to Lord Ganapati, welcoming him into your home. Shower him with your love, unconditional love and devotion. Your prayer, amongst others, should include, O Lord Vinayaka Peruman, O Lord Ganapati, remove the obstacles that I confront in my daily life. Remove even the obstacles in me as an individual. If I'm impatient, let me cultivate patience. If I'm always angry, let me cultivate compassion. If I am proud, at least let me learn to cultivate humility. Help me in striving towards excellence. Mediocrity knows nothing higher than itself, but genius will always identify and recognize excellence. If I am too attached to people, give me the power and the strength to let go, to surrender. And when I am successful, let me remember that success only becomes meaningful when it benefits others. Please, Lord Ganesha, remove all these obstacles from my path. Give me the wisdom to recognize these obstacles. Give me the courage to overcome them, the humility to learn from them, and the strength to become a better human being. If better is possible, why should I settle for good? Om yekatantaya vidmahi vakrathundaya dhimahi tanno danti prashodaya. Mikka mikka nandri.
0: And we say mikka mikka nandri to you too, Guru Kripa Vaipuri. Thank you for sharing such a wonderful and powerful message on the occasion of Ganesha Chaturthi, and as you do know, also referred to as Vinayaka Chaturthi. A beautiful message, lots of wonderful takeaways, and I think you will agree with me, a profound message on humility came out very, very clearly. And I do want to state that if you want to listen to this message again, you can always find it on Lotus FM's podcast. We certainly will have it podcasted very soon in the week. Let's take a song break now, and this time round we bring to you this beautiful dedication titled Deva Shri Ganesha.

An incredible dedication to Lord Ganesha in the voices of brothers Ajay and Atul. I think it's a song that's going to be very, very popular tomorrow for the occasion of Ganesh Chaturthi, or as many would say, Vinayaka Chaturthi. It's Bhakti Sangeet that you're listening to. I do want to remind you that in the second half of the program, we are going to be listening to Guru Kripa Vayapuri once more, and he shares wonderful spiritual insights on the on another observance that is going to be happening this coming week, and it is Purtasi. So lots more to look forward to on Bhakti Sangeet. But right now we bring to you the voices of South African artists Kanta, Vilas, Indira and Madhu with this beautiful bhajan in the Gujarati language.

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1: At 6 o'clock, good evening. ANC National Chairperson Gwede Mantashe has called for calm and allow for court processes to unfold over the failure to submit candidates' lists on time with the Independent Electoral Commission. The party has attributed the debacle to a technical glitch affecting six municipalities, with most of them in the Eastern Cape. Mantashe spoke to the media on the sidelines at the City Hall in Kungopo City, where he was engaging faith-based organizations.
2: 97 of our candidates have been submitted successfully. 3% is outstanding. That's why we have a court case. Because our report is there was a technical glitch in the system, and there are 45 parties affected. So let's wait for the court case to come. You see, when you deal with problems, you don't blame. Once you begin to blame, you'll not get a solution.
1: Gauteng Premier Panya Zalesufi says women cannot continue to live in fear of going out in public. Speaking at a crime scene in Kempton Park, where one of four women whose bodies have been found in the area over the past 2 months was discovered, Lesufi called on the public to report any information that could assist police with the investigation. He says the safety of women must remain a priority as police work to establish what happened to the victims and get them justice.
3: Both sins.

0: Middle East for causing shortages. It comes days after the average price of diesel in the United States topped $6 a gallon, a key U.S. benchmark. For the first time, Trump is under political pressure ahead of midterm elections in November. He was speaking during his visit to Ireland.
1: Mr. Zelensky has to do one thing. He has to stop knocking out diesel fuel in Russia. Let him go after targets, but not diesel fuel, because he's causing a shortage of diesel fuel. This isn't done by the Middle East. This is done by what's happening with Russia and Ukraine. So we spoke to Mr. Zelensky about it. There are plenty of other targets. Don't hit diesel fuel, because that's hurting the world. We don't want him to hit diesel fuel.
0: And finally, the South African women's cricket team has gone 2-0 up in the five-match T20 international series against Zimbabwe in Bulawayo. The Proteas beat their hosts by 64 runs. Player of the match, Annika Bosch, smashed 65 of 31 deliveries in South Africa's innings of 193 for 3. In reply, Zimbabwe were restricted to 129 for 7, with Seshni Naidu taking 3 for 26 in 4 overs. And that's a wrap from the Lotus FM News team and myself, Suresh Mpale. Have a blessed Sunday evening.
2: Thank you, Suresh, for all of those updates, and we wish you safe travels back home. If you've just joined us, I do want to give you a time check. It is approximately 4.5 minutes past 6 o'clock, and you are listening to Bhakti Sangeet. If you've just joined us, Pranams, welcome into the second hour of Bhakti Sangeet.
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2: So let's remind you what we are going to be doing in this hour of the program. We have our very dear brother Guru Kripa Vaipuri who joins us once again. And this time round, he talks to us about a very, very important observance on the Hindu calendar, and that is Pirtasi. As you do know, the start day for Pirtasi is the 18th of September, and the end date is the 17th of October. So it starts coming Friday and concludes on Saturday, the 17th of October, a very special time of worship of Lord Venkateshwara for many amongst us. And we hear more about the spiritual significance of this wonderful time of devotion from Guru Kripa Vaipuri. But we start off the program with the voice of somebody who's very dear to me. He's Carolyn Govender, and he sings to us a beautiful song that is titled Pranamami Sri Durge.

0: And that beautiful bhajan started off the second hour of today's edition of Bhakti Sangeeti in the company of Veena Lakshman. And as promised you, we have something very special lined up in this hour of the program. Prashtasi begins on the 18th of September 2026. And to tell us more about this wonderful observation on the Sanatan Dharma calendar, we are joined by Guru Kripa Vayapuri, and I think you are going to really, really enjoy the spiritual knowledge shared in this voice note.
1: Yerumalayana Vaikunda Vasa Govinda, Govinda, Govinda Tirumalai Vasa Venkatesha Govinda, Govinda, Govinda ஏழு குந்தலவாட வெங்கடரமணா கோவிந்தா கோவிந்தா கோவிந்தா. The month of September is celebrated here in South Africa as Heritage Month. Intrinsic to South Indian culture and amongst the South Indian diaspora residing here in South Africa, intrinsic to their cultural heritage is the month-long Purutasi observance. A month filled with prayer, devotion, and various other forms of penances and austerities to Mahavishnu. Lord Perumal Swami of Venkateshwara represents the divine presence that comes to the aid of humanity in difficult times. Lord Vishnu or Perumal Swami to the Telugu speaking community is Venkateshwara. To the Tamil speaking people, he is Perumal Swami. And to the general Hindu public, he is called Mahavishnu. And he descended to this planet on a number of occasions, 9 in order to be precise. Each time in the history of man, that dharma, that is the forces of good, is threatened by adharma, which are the forces of evil, Lord Vishnu comes to reinstall and to restore dharma. Because of the law of recency, we tend not to remember clearly his early manifestations as Matsyavadar, Kurmayavadar, Varavadar, the Narasingavadar, etc. And we are inclined to remember the most recent appearances of Sri Rama and Sri Krishna. During this all auspicious month, the Vishnu Sahasranamam, the Vishnu Subrabhadam, M.S. Subbalakshmi's one is a very famous one, the Tirunama Padigam, the Garuda Pattu, and of course, the soulful lyrics of the Narasimha, the Hanuman, and the Ram bhajans will fill the airwaves of many a home. Om Adi Varang Shodiyai, Andabagirandamai, Nganadiyai, Nindranamam, Adi Mudi Nedu Vaigi, Yeliyavan Kalikura, Vanbu Vaitirandanamam, Govinda, Govinda, Govinda. During this month, this chant will be heard quite profusely at many a Hanuman prayer, a Ram Bhajan prayer, or even a Narasimha prayer. The chant Govinda has an ancient origin. In the Vishnu Puranam, the Shanti Parva, and in the Mahabharatam, Mahavishnu, Perumal Swami or Krishna is explicitly called Govinda, including names of Narayana, Rishikesha, Yadava, Madhava, and Keshava. Govinda is not merely the name by which we call Venkateshwara. It is the name by which the devotee calls upon the Supreme Being who protects, guides, sustains, and ultimately leads the devotee or the seeker towards Him. In other words, we find our way back to Godhead. This name Govinda was given to Mahavishnu by Indra at the time when he lifted up the entire Govardhan mountain and saved the cows and all of humanity. Ho referring to the cow, Ho Mata. The daily observance and prayer during Purutasi is important, but the Saturdays of this month are of particular astrological significance, since they are all crucial in terms of harnessing Mother Lakshmi's wealth-creating energies. But moreover, the Saturdays are spiritually charged. Perumal Swami or Vishnu Saturdays. For protection, for prosperity and well-being, and for overcoming the malefic influence of Sani Bhagwan, Sanishwaran, or Saturn, we call him. The offerings to Mahavishnu will include cooked food, sweet rice, kadle, that is chana, sweetmeats, fruit, coconuts, betel nuts, betel leaves, flowers, ullurenda veda, payasam, and of course the Mahavilak. The Mahavilak is very, very important because it is known to strongly attract Tiruvadi Balaji, that's Venkateshwara, or Malayappa's cosmic energies into your home. Purutasi is about single-minded worship. Purutasi is about devotion and faith. And it is faith that brings man the strength and the reassurance of communion with God. But more importantly, it is our faith in divinity that helps us to confront the adversities that life sometimes presents to us. This powerful observance of Purutasi rings with gratitude. Gratitude to Mahalakshmi, gratitude to Mahavishnu, for they are the hands of providence and the harbingers of good fortune into the home. The spiritual takeaway from this month: we should develop patience, tolerance, acceptance and understanding. We should become less judgmental, increase the ego and faith in God. And the fast is not a test that is placed on you. Purutasi fast is not about what we remove from our plates, but what we remove from our characters. Envy, temper, jealousy, pride, lust, greed, temptation, anger, etc. And more importantly, Purutasi has to do with what we add onto the plates of those who are less fortunate. In other words, annadanam, feeding the poor. And especially to the younger people amongst the folds of Hinduism, we are living in an age of extraordinary technology, and with the way artificial intelligence is rapidly taking over the way we live and work, it's easy to forget that we are essentially spiritual beings operating in a predominantly material world. It is observances like Purutasi and the various other festivals on the Hindu calendar that emphasize the spiritual aspect of our lives. It's this practice of discipline, prayer, purity and devotion which really encourages control in a world that is characterized by instant gratification, in a world that is characterized by unlimited choices. There's no harm in embracing technology. We should embrace technology responsibly, without allowing it to replace prayer, without allowing to replace the timeless values and morals that we have. Don't allow technology to replace compassion, respect, family culture, discipline and conscience. May that supreme sustainer of the cosmic order, Sri Govinda Perumal Swami, together with his consort Mahalakshmi, flood your homes with their incandescent effulgence. We invoke with gratitude their energies for protection, providence and spiritual enlightenment. May they enter your life and home, bringing their divine vibrations for material abundance, for harmony, for happiness, good health, success and spiritual awakening. Govinda, Govinda, Govinda. Mikka Mikka Nandri. Shukriya Dhanyavad.
0: And we say Mikka Mikka Nandri too to our dear brother Guru Kribabhai Puri for sharing such wonderful insights on Purutasi. A little note, Guru Kribaji indicated that he meant to say decrease the ego and increase our faith in divinity. A bit of a slip there of the tongue, but I think we all know what the intention there was and what Guru actually intended. So a wonderful time for us to decrease the ego and increase our faith in divinity in so many ways. And what really appealed to me is that feeding the homeless, it's such a special thing to do during a special time like Paritasi. So if you get that opportunity, do that. Just give somebody a plate of food and you will be eternally blessed for that. So a song that is very, very popular during Paritasi is the one that we're going to listen to now. It is titled Hari Hari Narayan Adi Narayan, and we have our very beautiful young men with beautiful voices, Mahesh Naidu and Deshan Stalin Naidu, joining us for this beautiful rendition.

0: You're listening to Bhakti Sangeet, and I have to admit that I have absolute goosebumps in my hands listening to this particular version sung by our very own South African artist, Mahesh Naidu, and of course, Desh Naidu. It has such amazing energy, you know. There's something like so deeply spiritual about the song. Of course, the rhythms are excellent, and the bhakti in the voices itself is something outstanding. And I have to say, there are so many people who have messaged saying that they are really, really enjoying this piece. And I just want to share with you one message that came in, where the person says, Hari Om Narayanaya. Awesome Ram Bhajan that's titled Hari Hari Narayana Adi Narayana, also known as a national anthem of the Ram Bhajan prayer sung by Mahesh Naidu of the Woodview Andhra Sabha Phoenix. Thanks, Stax, for playing that. Much, much appreciated. Of course, the messages continue. Sandra says, thank you for playing this song. It makes me go out of my mind. I simply love it. And of course, I think all of us feel this wonderful sense of abandon. You just want to dance to the rhythm. It is so beautiful. And just merge yourself with the energy of the divine. Well, that is how I felt sitting on this chair. And whenever I listen to that song, especially that version, it really, really does something very special to me. Well, it is Bhakti Sangeet that you're listening to, so let's share with you now some wonderful quotes of great saints and sages. And we do that immediately after this.
1: 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Lotus FM.
0: So the first piece that I'm going to share with you is written by Swami Chidanandaji, and this is what he says. Let your heart be always filled with compassion towards even the least of God's creatures, the ants, the flies, the insects, even towards the grass under your feet. In my simple words, I would say live consciously. Know that the divine exists in everything. So once again, the quote says, let your heart be always filled with compassion towards even the least of God's creatures, the ants, the flies, the insects, even towards the grass under your feet. So basically, don't take anything for granted. If you truly want to be in touch with all things that are spiritual, it's important to live with awareness. The next one I share with you is by Swami Vivekanandaji, and this is what he writes. No one can get anything unless he earns it. This is an eternal law. And I chose this one particularly because we have Ganesh Chaturthi happening tomorrow, and of course we have the wonderful period of Venkatesha Puja that is happening during the period of Prashtasi, and that's the time for us to surrender. Of course, it's not going to be easy. There's lots of things one needs to do to for the purposes of surrender, and we can earn that divinity. We can earn that oneness with the divine, knowing that it doesn't come easy. It is something that we have to work towards. As Swami Vivekananda says, this is an eternal law. So there you go. Certainly some wonderful words of wisdom from the great saints and sages of Sanatan Dharma. Let's take the program further. And this time round, we bring to you the voice of Jaydeep Swadhyay, with a song that's titled Satyameva Jayate.

0: Satyameva Vijayate, translated into English, simply reads, "The truth alone triumphs." And no matter how much one can color any truth, the truth will eventually arise and, of course, thus triumph. A beautiful song there by Jaydeep Swadhyay. And just a little bit of notes about Jaydeep Swadhyay. He is the simplest human being one can find, sitting on stage, just minding his own business and carrying on with his singing. He's one of those people who doesn't need to jump around the stage and do funny things to attract an audience. It's just the melodiousness of his voice and the message that he conveys via his songs just mesmerizes everybody listening to him. Once again, Satyameva Jayate by Jaydeep Swadhyay. It's Bhakti Sangeet that you're listening to. In a very short while, we bring to you community news.
1: Bhakti Sangeet. Bhakti Sangeet. Sundays, 5 to 7 p.m.
0: Well, tomorrow is a very important day on the calendar of Sanatan Dharma. It is Maha Ganesh Chaturthi. Many invitations have come through, and one is the Mirbank Sanatan Dharma Unnati Sabha. The Radhe Krishna Mandir invites you and your family for Maha Ganesh Chaturthi. This happens on Monday, the 14th of September. The time is 5:30 in the evening or afternoon. The venue is the Radhe Krishna Mandir, 8 Barakpur Road in Mirbank. And the 1000 Ganesha Sahasranam Havan Satsang and Ganesh Chalisa and Aarti will be offered. And there will be a special discourse by Pandit Bikki Maniram. Of course, there's a similar invitation by many organizations. So if you are observing Ganesh Chaturthi, or if you're simply doing the puja at home, it's going to be a very beautiful space. The next invitation comes from the Arya Samaj and Bahukundi Yajna, as we talked about a little earlier. This is a multiple Havan Kundi Yajna, that is Havan, for peace, prosperity and universal well-being, is going to be held at the Aryan Benevolent Home, that is on 80 Arena Park Drive in Chatsworth, Durban. The date is Saturday, the 19th of September. The time is 3:30 in the afternoon. It is hosted by the Silver Glen Arya Samaj and assisted by the Queensborough Arya Samaj, Arya Yuvak Sabha, Lorient Satsang Sabha, Yuvak Arya Samaj and VDS Sipingo Hills. All of these organizations are coming together to host the Bahukund Yajna, and you have to RSVP. That's important for logistics. And of course, you can either email admin@aryasamajsa.org. Once again, the email address is admin@aryasamajsa.org, or you could simply call the organization on this number, which is 031-267-0544. That number once again is 031-267-0544. So that's the community announcements that we have for you for today's program. And once again, as many of our listeners have indicated, to share a message to everyone, a very happy Ganesh Chaturthi to everybody. May Lord Ganesha remove all your troubles, especially the ones that are in your path towards walking towards moksha. Here's a voice of P. Sushila.

A beautiful dedication to Mother Lakshmi in the voice of P. Shashila, a song that has also received a great deal of love from our listeners. It's Bhakti Sangeet that you're listening to, and unfortunately it is time for us to wrap up today's edition of the program. I trust that today's edition of Bhakti Sangeet helped you, particularly if you are planning a spiritual reset, and that it has inspired you to embrace the divine with love and gratitude. Two very special occasions during this course of the week. And of course, it is Ganesh Chaturthi tomorrow. And of course, on Friday, a very, very special start to Purtasi. So if you're observing these wonderful events on our calendar, observations on our calendar, everything of the best, and may your desire for moksha increase with the gratitude that you show towards the divine. It is certainly an honor being in your esteemed company. Thank you for the many, many, many messages of appreciation. And we thank all who contributed to the content of today's edition of Bhakti Sangeet. Pastor Nuvain continues your spiritual journey on Lotus FM with Gospel Hour. And as you do know, Gospel Hour is followed by Dinyat, presented by Mariam Khan. Do remember that my prayer for you is that may you always live in the love and light of the divine. A special prayer for all of God's creations, Samasta Lokaha Sukhino Bhavantu. May all the beings of all the universes be happy. From me, Veena Lakshman, it's pronounced.

Hi friends, this is Pastor Niven Lauman, and you are listening to the Gospel Hour on Lotus FM. May goodness and mercy follow you all the days of your life, and the blessings of the Lord be upon you always.

When this life is over, I'm gonna live again. I'm gonna trade this cross for a crown. No, this is not the end. And when

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Be inspired, empowered, and encouraged. And hallelujah, what a way to start off the show today. Shall Not Want by Elevation Worship. And I trust that you've been blessed here on this wonderful Sunday night, just receiving the goodness of God, the joy of the Lord that is your strength. So whatever it is that you're facing, whatever it is that you're going through, know that God is your strength. He will bring peace, He'll bring transformation, and He will bring healing over your life. God richly bless you. And this is Pastor Niven Lalmond, and we have an amazing lineup for you here today in studio. And friends and family, we want to encourage you to start going on live to our social media platform. And we are live right now on our Facebook page. That's Lotus FM Facebook page. And I want you to connect with us, because it's going to be an amazing show here today. And friends, I want to share with you today a very special guest that's in studio. Now, I could easily just hand over the microphone, just introduce him and just hand over the microphone. But this man of God deserves a proper introduction because of the level of grace that he carries, being involved with community work for decades. And I even know that he's a second generational preacher from the AFM background. And Dr. Ronald Veerappan is a Christian pastor, community leader, and public voice

0: based in Chatsworth, Durban, KwaZulu-Natal. He serves as the senior minister of Paphos Fellowship together with his wife, Hazel Veerappan. The church describes its mission as a people being transformed in Christ through faith, worship, witness, and service. Paphos Fellowship is based in Karwaston, Chatsworth, and has served a substantial local congregation. During the devastation in the KwaZulu-Natal floods in 2022, Dr. Ronald Veerappan spoke publicly about the damage to the church and the congregation's determination to rebuild, highlighted his pastoral leadership and faith during a difficult period. He has also participated in public discussions on human rights, faith, and social cohesion. His appearance on the Gospel Hour included a discussion on human rights and biblical interpretation, and he has appeared on the program on multiple occasions. More recently, Dr. Veerappan, in this year, 2026, has become involved in the Durban Multi-Faith Forum Initiative, aimed at strengthening religious tolerance, dialogue, and understanding amongst different faith communities. He was named as one of the members of the steering committee alongside figures including Professor Bridge Maraj, Dr. A.V. Muhammad, and former Itakweni Municipality Speaker Logi Naidu. So friends, it's such a joy to have here with us in studio the man himself, Dr. Ronald Veerappan. Dr. Ronald, welcome, sir, to Lotus FM Gospel Hour.
1: Thank you, Apostle Niben. I'm so honored and privileged to be with you once again. And wow, your introduction humbles me.
0: Amen.
1: But I also want to say of you that you're a catalyst to change in our communities and in the city. And we appreciate you and we honor you.
0: Thank you, Doc. Thank you so very much. It's such a joy to have you here on this Sunday night. And you've been on many occasions on Lotus FM, and it's such a blessing to have you because of your level of involvement with community. We were talking before the show about being a person on the ground, and you on the ground, you involved at ground level, and you also involved at the very top of what God is doing in the city and in our nation with your background as well in the legal field. God has really elevated you. And so we thank God for you being with us here, Dr. Ronald. And tell us a little bit today about Paphos Fellowship and what God has been doing.
1: Yeah, Paphos Fellowship is in 1 Iris Avenue, Karwaston. We've been there now for since 2009. And I believe very much that we shouldn't just exist.
0: Yes.
1: We should have a purpose. And I think if all religious organizations in particular understood that our purpose is to be servants and serve the community,
0: yes,
1: I think things would run better.
0: Yes.
1: The challenge we have is that too many are in silos,
0: yes,
1: worship on a certain day, and then after that, no involvement with the community. So I think our church, like you highlighted in your introduction, is very much an agent of social transformation.
0: Yes,
1: and
0: correct.
1: I propagate that wherever we go. So part of what we're doing outside of the multi-faith dialogue, which we'll talk about just now,
0: yes,
1: is I'm involved with the Bayview SAP Spiritual Crime Prevention Forum. Mm-hmm. And the last time you interviewed me on it,
0: yes,
1: and I wanted to just give you a quick update.
0: Sure.
1: In January 2025, we established this committee on the 30th of January. And there's no blueprint on how you run this committee.
0: Yes.
1: Because now you bring religious leaders together. Potential for challenges are high because the community doesn't understand what you're trying to do. Neither sometimes do the religious leaders understand.
0: Yes.
1: And they feel that it's an encroachment. However, I'm really grateful that it is an inter or multi-faith committee comprising of all the religions. I have a deputy chair, Rodney Mudley, was the chair of the Amshladizana temple.
0: Mm-hmm.
1: And then we have Mr. Sultan,
0: yes,
1: who is our treasurer. Jonathan Paul is the secretary.
0: Mm-hmm.
1: And so recently on the 27th of August, We held a meeting of all stakeholders in the Amshlatazana Community Center, the Civic Hall 2.
0: Yes.
1: And we had religious leaders, civic leaders, the Bayview Community Policing Forum and Bayview SAPS.
0: Mm-hmm.
1: The meeting was addressed by our station commander, Colonel Raghunandan.
0: Yes.
1: Dr. Brandon Pillay was a community activist. My deputy chair, Rodney Modley, and Colonel Mari from Metro Police.
0: Mm-hmm.
1: The reason why we called the community together was to cover a range of topics which included the Gatherings Act and related national and municipal traffic bylaws. The concern being, especially at Easter,
0: yes,
1: that there are multiple religious organizations, different faiths, that are having events, mm-hmm. prayers, etc. The process of the application is the problem for us.
0: Yes.
1: That application is not being sought,
0: mm-hmm.
1: In line with the relevant legislation, and failure to comply with the legislation could have a term of imprisonment.
0: Yes.
1: And I think religious leaders are totally unaware, and I'm sorry to also say,
0: yes,
1: at times we think don't care. So mm-hmm. I'm hoping this program highlights across the board,
0: yes,
1: throughout our city, that there is a huge challenge whenever you have people walking, marching, motorcades, etc.
0: Mm-hmm.
1: So we dealt with that process. That was dealt with by Rodney Modley and Colonel Mari of Metro Police.
0: Yes.
1: Very detailed. They showed us how you make an application. Then the second issue was the theft of motor vehicles.
0: Mm-hmm.
1: There was a detailed presentation by the station commander, Colonel Raghunandan. And what she aimed to show us is religious organizations are being targeted more and more for theft of motor vehicles.
0: Yes, correct.
1: Sometimes those vehicles are parked outside of the church, temple, mosque, mm-hmm. Grounds, and they are easily identifiable and easily stolen.
0: Mm-hmm.
1: And so, you know, she dealt with this matter in great detail, and she gave us some tips. And I'm not wanting to share that today,
0: yes,
1: simply because I think that community religious leaders should be present at meetings like this.
0: Correct.
1: To understand that we're not just calling meetings for the sake of it. We don't,
0: yes,
1: have time for that.
0: Yes.
1: We're all busy. Right. But if vehicles are being stolen from your premises,
0: yes,
1: and you don't know what to do,
0: yes,
1: and of the vehicles, it's high or less recovery rate,
0: mm-hmm.
1: then you understand that people would not want to come to our religious organizations,
0: yes,
1: because of the challenges. Then we very quickly dealt with schools. Schools have the problems of their own, and it's our passion to get out to the schools. We have a social crime prevention team,
0: yes,
1: from SAPS, and the problems range from whether it's drugs, bullying, mm-hmm. Prostitution, whatever. But it's also Apostle Niven,
0: yes,
1: it's also what happens in the family.
0: Correct.
1: Parents never go to parent school or parent university.
0: Mm-hmm.
1: As a result, when parenting is thrust on them, they don't know how to handle it.
0: Yes.
1: I advocate that we should have at least once a quarter a parent school.
0: Yes.
1: So that parents come in, and like we're teaching their children the right ways of life,
0: mm-hmm.
1: we should be teaching, you understand?
0: Because, yes,
1: you did a subject, or used to do a subject called guidance, and then life orientation,
0: yes,
1: and so on. And a lot of these things have been taken out of the school syllabus, which is a cause for complaint.
0: Mm-hmm.
1: Also, we dealt with noise complaints.
0: Mm-hmm.
1: Some of the biggest complaints against religious organization is noise.
0: Yes.
1: And of course, the argument is simple. What's noise to one is worship to another.
0: Correct.
1: But where do you draw the line? So all noise complaints also are,
0: yes,
1: coming to us at the moment.
0: Yes.
1: And we are trying, before Metro Police,
0: mm-hmm.
1: issues a summons,
0: mm-hmm.
1: and then fines the organization, we are trying to assist, because that word social cohesion is what we are,
0: yes,
1: concerned about. And then you know and I'm sure you're going to talk to me about religious utterances and hate speech.
2: Correct.
1: Is why Multifaith organization was formed recently. But I just thought I wanted to give you from a community and what we're involved in. We just did free lessons, our church, free metric lessons, grade 12s, English, Afrikaans, maths, physical science. And we found an amazing trend. The trend was English and Afrikaans students registered more for that than physical science and maths. It was it was a shocking statistic.
2: And yet physics and maths is
1: Actually, physics seems to be dying. So I'm concerned, where are the medical students of the future, or those going into medical field? It must be grossly concerning to parents that the statistics are telling us that many children are not taking up physical science any longer. So having done that, we got a chance to meet the grade 12s, the future and potential leaders of our community, to see how they act and interact even with us. And we were amazed. The group of kids that came to us were so good. And we enjoyed. And the teachers, the educators, also enjoyed, you know.
2: So, Dr. Ronald, these are children from schools within that area.
1: No. They were taken right through. It was open to Chatsworth in particular. But we got kids coming from different areas. Came to us. We took the first 50. And the simple logic on that is, you know, we can't change the whole world, but we can change some part of the world. We can make a difference where we are. And I think we all are called to be difference makers, you know. And if we can do that for a segment of our community, imagine what a transformed community could look like.
2: Wow, praise God. And that is incredible work. And I know that the church has always been involved with community from the time that I've known you. And you've been an activist in the community, serving our community so well, especially in the Chatsworth-Karwastan area. Dr. Ronald, in the recent times, there was a lot of challenges facing religious tolerance. And you know, it was actually all over, and it's been a continuous issue that we've been dealing with, especially in these recent times. And there was a committee that was formed, and that was the Durban Multi-Faith Forum. Can you share a little bit about this committee?
1: Yes. I think all religions, Apostle Niven, teach us to love God. And the embodiment of loving God is love people. Christianity is no different. That's what Jesus said to us several times in the Gospels. Mark chapter 12, verses 30 and 31. Love the Lord your God with all your heart, soul, mind, and strength, and love your neighbor as yourself. It's hard because it's not clear which neighbor Jesus is talking about. Is he talking about our black, brown, yellow, green neighbor? He's talking about all neighbors. And likewise, he's also talking about, doesn't matter which religion you come from. When we were growing up, we had great respect for our neighbors. Unfortunately, we now live in a culture and a time of great intolerance. Why this is so, I don't know. But I remember in the 2022 floods, when you just, in your introduction, you said, what happened to our church? During that time, it was amazing that a lot of churches and my pastor friends got in touch with me to assist. But the Karwastan Civic Association chairperson, Mr. Sathi Mudli, was one of those who contacted me and said, Pastor, the community center is there. Should your church want to use it? Now, Mr. Mudli is not a Christian, right? Then the Cavendish Hindi temple, which is opposite from our church, the chairperson was late now, Mr. Umar Singh, got in touch with me and said, look, come and use the temple. Now, when this happened, I want to tell you that, you know, it really shocked me, because I didn't know that our neighbor was reaching out to us at a time, at our lowest point ever. And sadly, even those that I knew for years didn't reach out, some of them. And you can't hold that against them. That's their choice. But in the most recent times, what is concerning me, Apostle, is the fact that we are an intolerant society. Our beliefs, and there's freedom of religion in this country. We have to respect that. That's the law of the land.
2: Mm-hmm.
1: We may hold on to our beliefs, which is very important.
2: Yes.
1: We may also, you know, dig our feet and our heels on that.
2: Mm-hmm.
1: But the next person is a neighbor.
2: Yes.
1: That we ought to love. And so there have been several utterances over periods of time. And most recently, we had one this year where, you know, a pastor from Silver Glen, and
2: yes.
1: I don't want to
2: mention,
1: name
2: yes.
1: and so on, made some utterances. This was, you know, rightfully the Hindu community took umbrage.
2: Mm-hmm.
1: And as you know, on your program,
2: yes.
1: four of our Christian leaders, you know, Dr. Cyril Pillay, Dr. Paul Lachman, Pastor Les Munsami, and
2: yes.
1: myself, then addressed the Hindu community and
2: Correct.
1: Made an unequivocal apology
2: yes.
1: For what happened. And so as a result of that, I got in touch with Mr. Logi Naidu, whom I've worked with for many, many years.
2: Mm-hmm.
1: And I asked him, listen, can't we meet as an inter or multi-faith group
2: yes.
1: to discuss this? Because there must be some maturity in leadership
2: mm-hmm.
1: within our communities and our city that says, listen, this is not right. We need to, you know, address the issue. So like you named, the very esteemed
2: Correct.
1: Religious leaders
2: yes.
1: came together, and it was an honor, a real honor to be part of that, and to also share our hearts on this matter. And so apologizing was one thing which, you know, was important to do.
2: Correct.
1: But then how do we go forward? So we agreed that the committee will be established, which will be a multi-faith committee, and the terms of reference and so on would really be dialogue, one, mm-hmm. and two, conflict resolution. So
2: yes.
1: before things get into the media, mainstream or social media, we're saying, let's sit down. Let's talk as leaders, because if we are leaders in our community,
2: mm-hmm.
1: then we ought to be resolving problems. Conflict
2: yes.
1: should be resolved at that level
2: Correct.
1: Instead of getting into social media. And would you respect, many will comment on social media. We appreciate comments.
2: Mm-hmm.
1: But the question I'd ask is, what are you doing to make a difference? Whatever faith you're in,
2: yes.
1: what are you doing to make a difference?
2: Absolutely.
1: So again, it's not easy to change some of the religious leaders because they are fixed, they're dogmatic. This matter, unfortunately, is now sitting in two places, the Equality Court as well as the CRL. It should never be there. And no religious leader should bring themselves to a point
2: yes.
1: that we are faced to incur the wrath of society
2: Correct.
1: Because of comments that you made when Jesus teaches, especially to Christians, love God, love people, and blessed are the peacemakers.
2: Amen. Amen. If you just tuned in, we are talking to Dr. Ronald Veerappan, the senior pastor and founder of Paphos Fellowship. We've been just chatting a little bit about the community involvement and the extent of work that he's been doing, especially with the multi-faith organization that he's a part of. And this man of God is really making a great difference in our communities. And, you know, Dr. Ronald, in recent times, especially in last year, 2025 was a year of great challenge for you personally concerning some of what you've been through with your health. And I know that time is fast spent, but I just want to take at least 5 minutes for you to share some of what has happened and how the hand of God has been upon you. It'll be an encouragement for many of our listeners out there, many believing God for miracles, and you know, many are trusting God for breakthroughs in their life, and people are asking for prayer requests for healing. So could you share with us a little bit of your testimony from what has transpired?
1: Yeah, thanks, Basil. You know, I just want to say up front, thank you to you, thank you to all those in the city,
2: yes.
1: especially in our brothers and sisters who have been praying for me.
2: Yes.
1: You know, pastors and leaders, and I really appreciate it. So on the 12th of June 2025, mm-hmm. I just had a normal flu.
2: Yes.
1: I self-medicated, and unfortunately it got progressively worse. And since then, I want to encourage everybody that you need to at least have see a specialist physician once a year.
2: Correct.
1: No matter what your age is.
2: Correct.
1: So I could not breathe. And progressively it got worse. On Father's Day, the 15th of June, I landed at my church. I drove my wife and I.
2: Mm-hmm.
1: And I just could not breathe. I sat at the back of my church. I didn't even greet the church. I was nebulized and all of that. Nothing worked. On the public holiday, the 16th, I grew progressively worse.
2: Mm-hmm.
1: On the 17th, I went to see my GP, who immediately said hospitalization. The first hospital, which I will not name, and this was a private hospital as well,
2: yes,
1: really gave me a sentence of death. The mm-hmm. doctor spoke so badly, harshly to both my wife and I,
2: yes,
1: that you would think that I was, you know, going to die. The second hospital,
2: yes,
1: that I went to was also a private hospital, and I'll name the hospital
2: mm-hmm.
1: because I just felt that the doctors and the staff were so good at Entebbe
2: yes.
1: hospital.
2: Yes.
1: Then as soon as my wife got me across to the hospital, five doctors were waiting,
2: mm-hmm.
1: and my main doctor, Dr. Session Governor,
2: mm-hmm.
1: immediately asked me that he wanted to ventilate me. And you know, ventilation is an induced coma.
2: Yes.
1: There were 20 machines on me.
2: Wow.
1: And I was out of it.
2: Mm-hmm.
1: So I really depended on prayers of the saints. But I also want to say that I always banked my prayers to God.
2: Yes.
1: To say, Lord, if there comes a day when I'm not going to be in a position to pray for mm-hmm. whatever reason, you're going to help me through, and my faith is in you.
2: Yes.
1: And so 7 days later, I feel the touch of a hand, and it's my doctor, my specialist, Dr. Govender, whom mm-hmm. I thank so dearly. And I came off the ventilator.
2: Wow.
1: I then had to reintegrate myself into, you know, a normalization of life.
2: Yes.
1: And that included, you know, having to, you know, how to take in meals, because I was just having kind of liquids.
2: Mm-hmm.
1: Then my wife, Hazel, I'm so appreciative to her, my immediate family, that, you know, she looked after me. She waited
2: yes.
1: on me like hand and foot. And it was a whole process mm-hmm. of reintegration. And I've never been in a position where I had to be bathed at the hospital,
2: mm-hmm.
1: you know, all mm-hmm. your bodily functions being done in a bed in the ICU.
2: Yes.
1: It was, you know, really bad. But out of it, the three doctors that came to me that helped me in particular, you know, I mentioned Dr. Session Gamander,
2: yes.
1: Dr. Islam, and, you know, Dr. Mm-hmm. Rambali. I mentioned them by name because they told me personally, they were clear I was going to die.
2: Wow.
1: There was no question about it.
2: Mm-hmm.
1: And then I turned around to them and I said, you know what? I want to thank my God.
2: Yes.
1: I want to thank my Jesus.
2: Mm.
1: And he still has purpose for me. That's why I am alive today. And I want to say, Apostle,
2: mm-hmm.
1: to anyone in any kind of situation like this, that our Jesus has the power and he has the authority
2: yes.
1: to raise them up. And we're going to pray a bit later. But again, I want to say to my wife in particular, Hazel,
2: yes.
1: I realized her true value, Pastor,
2: yes.
1: during that period. I want to thank all the doctors, the nurses, all the pastors, fivefold ministers, leaders of community. I was told by other faiths,
2: yes.
1: you know, different faiths, that said to me, we were praying for you. And
2: yes.
1: I was just amazed. I was just shocked that happened. So I don't want to name more names, but in simple terms, this is what happened to mm-hmm. me. And I'm grateful to still be alive. Every day I live by the grace of God.
2: Yes.
1: I got no time to have enemies.
2: Yes.
1: I got
2: yes.
1: no time to have arguments. You know
2: Correct.
1: Why? I should have been dead a year ago.
2: Yes.
1: But for the grace of
2: and
1: God.
2: And you know, it was, man of God, it was all the pastors. We were here on radio praying for you.
1: Yes.
2: You know, we were praying for you and trusting God for you. We had pastors like Dr. Cyril Pillay, coming in and praying for you, Pastor Lazarus Pillay. And, you know, we have a group of guys that are part of SABC Night of Hope that we're all praying, believing God for you, Apostle Leslie Munsami, others as well, trusting God for a miracle in your life.
1: Thank you.
2: And it's such a joy to see you here,
1: yes.
2: Here in studio, because it was very critical moments. Mm. I remember last year. Doc, we're going to be back with you after this song. We're going to be listening to the Word of God. Dr. Ronald Wiederpin is here with us in studio from the Paphos Fellowship. And just after this song, he's going to be sharing a word of encouragement. He will also be praying for all of you. Here's a man who has experienced the miracle touch of God on his life, the hand of God on his life. It's a miracle that he's seated here today in studio, because God still has a plan. And there are many of you listening. Some are messaging us, Dr. Ronald, from the hospital bed right now, messaging us, listening to the show. There's still a plan for you. God can touch you today. We'll be back with this song, What a Beautiful Name, by Hillsong's Worship.

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1: Hallelujah. And that's what a beautiful name by Hillsong's Worship. And if you've just tuned in to us here on Lotus FM Gospel Hour, we are speaking to Dr. Ronald Veerappan from the Paphos Fellowship. Dr. Ronald serves on various community initiatives and serves on various boards, one of which that we spoke about is the Durban Multi-Faith Forum Initiative that's aimed at strengthening religious tolerance. And a remarkable man of God, the church based in Chatsworth and Carrow, and is serving the community, and we are so thankful to God for him. We are going back now live to our Lotus FM Facebook page, so we want to encourage you to go to Facebook and hear to what Dr. Ronald has to share, because he'll be ministering the word for the next 10 minutes. But we just want to chat a little bit about the Night of Hope for South Africa. And as you know, on the 25th of October at Bethsaida Ministries International, we're going to be live from 6 to 8 p.m. on SABC and the Lotus FM platform, live across South Africa at the Night of Hope on the 25th of October. That's in Stonebridge, Phoenix, Bethsaida Ministries International. And Dr. Ronald Veerappan serves on an advisory board alongside a few other men of God on the Night of Hope, where on the religious advisory board for that event, and a tremendous blessing he is to the community. Dr. Ronald, welcome back to studio. Such a joy to have you here with us. We're just chatting a little bit also about the Night of Hope, and you wanted to share one or two thoughts.
2: Yes, thank you, Apostle. I just want to say that please, everyone in our community, across the board, all faiths, we are facing the most challenging election that we are going to face on the 4th of November, which is the local government election. And many have made up their minds on different aspects, whether they'll vote, whether they won't vote, boycott, etc., who they'll vote for and who they won't vote for. But what we're not thinking about is what the potential repercussions are heading to the election and post the election.
1: Yes.
2: This prayer, the Night of Hope, is just that.
1: Yes.
2: We have hope in our God to help us as a country. He's done it before when we crossed over from apartheid to democracy.
1: Yes.
2: And many expected bloodshed, but there was a beautiful, smooth transition. Mm-hmm. Once again, that is what we are hoping for. And so the Night of Hope is to give South Africans hope as we pray to our God to help us during this period and of elections and beyond. And I want to say just to you, thank you so much for your endeavor, engaging SABC, all that you are doing. And people will see that on the 25th. But I just want to say to you, Apostle Niven, that many are not seeing the work in the background and the effort, the time, the finances, sleepless nights.
1: Yes.
2: But thank you so much for all that you're doing. And thank you to the rest of our committee and all those who will join us on the 25th of October.
1: Yes. And remember, it's a free event. There's no registration. You just come in. The venue is large enough to accommodate as many as possible. You've got to be there early on the 25th of October before 5 p.m. By 4 p.m., you should be getting into the venue because it's going to be an amazing day, the Night of Hope for South Africa, Bethsaida Ministries, 25th of October. And Dr. Ronald Veerappan, by the way, is one of the people that are on the platform on that day. Dr. Ronald, we'd like to hear a word from you today to encourage all our listeners. And I know God has put something in your heart, and I will not interrupt you, but I'll only agree with you by saying amen. And amen is an agreement, as you would share the word today. We are live on the Facebook page, Lotus FM, where you can also tune in. And let's hear right now to Dr. Ronald Veerappan.
2: Thank you, Apostle. I will title my message to you tonight, a short message, Navigating Through the Storms of Life. And if ever you've seen somebody go through storms, personally, it's myself in the last year. And what I did not tell you up to this point is, in February this year, the 4th of February, I lost my only brother and sibling, Lionel. And so, you know, you can imagine what storms have hit my life. And the fact that I'm here and standing is by the grace of God. And I just want to impart a short message to you to help you in your journey if you are navigating a storm of life. And so two portions of scripture that you can read on your own time is Acts 27, 21 to 26, and then Mark chapter 4, verses 35 to 41. And I'll just give you one verse in Mark 4, which is 39. And it says concerning Jesus that he arose and rebuked the wind and said to the sea, "Peace, be still." And the wind ceased, and there was a great calm.
1: Mm-hmm.
2: Bishop T.D. Jakes said this. He said, the presence of the Holy Spirit moves you higher.
1: Yes.
2: If you want to be a great leader, you are asking for great trouble.
1: Mm-hmm.
2: In the corporate ladder, they pay you more for the conflict that you can manage. And as we understand, to whom much is given, much is required of.
1: Yes.
2: At the level where you are, if you can handle the pressure and criticism, he says, if you can take a licking and still keep ticking,
1: yes,
2: you are a candidate for promotion.
1: Wow. Wow.
2: Storms refine our attitude.
1: Mm-hmm.
2: Storms refine our character. Storms refine our behavior.
1: Mm-hmm.
2: Your storms of life have the ability to push you to the next level of your purpose and into your victory. After your storm comes the victory. John Blanchard defined leadership as follows. He said, anytime you seek to influence the thinking, behavior, and development of someone, then you are a leader.
1: Yes.
2: By implication, all of us and all those listening tonight are leaders.
1: Mm-hmm.
2: Secondly, he says, leadership is servanthood.
1: Yes.
2: And in Mark 10:45, Jesus said, for the Son of Man did not come to be served, but to serve and give his life as a ransom for many. We see in the first account in Acts 27, the Apostle Paul, a leader in the midst of a storm.
1: Mm-hmm.
2: The Apostle Paul's journey to Rome, as recorded in Acts 27:28, was a lengthy and challenging voyage
1: mm-hmm.
2: that took about 6 months. There was, you know, traveling delays due to adverse weather, there was imprisonment, shipwreck, etc. All of us have dreams, goals, and hopes for life. In Jeremiah 29:11, in the NIV, it says, for I know the plans I have for you, declares the Lord, plans to prosper and not to harm you, plans to give you hope and a future.
1: Amen.
2: It's interesting that the word plans is used 3 times, but the word you is used 4 times.
1: Yes.
2: In other words, the object of God's affection is you.
1: Yes. Wow.
2: God says that through his power, if we follow his plans, dreams can be turned into reality.
1: Yes.
2: One of the things that happens are the storms of life that come and they dash upon the ship of our lives. And they threaten to tear the ship apart. And we feel like we are going down and we do not know how these dreams can become a reality.
1: Mm-hmm.
2: So why do storms come into our lives? Number one, storms come because we listen to the wrong advice.
1: Yes.
2: In Acts 27:11, instead of listening to Paul, they listen to the owner of the ship. We sometimes get into a storm because we listen to the wrong advice. In verse 11, we are told that the centurion believed the master and owner of the ship more than what Paul says. Always in life, there are two voices. One, the voice of God
1: mm-hmm.
2: that was coming to Paul in this instance, and the other, the voice of man, the voice of flesh, the voice of reason. So-called experts. And I want to tell you who an expert is. An expert is an ex,
1: yes.
2: firstly.
1: Yes.
2: So who's an ex? Nobody talks much about their ex-company, their ex-girlfriend, or their ex-boyfriend, mm-hmm. or their ex-husband, or their ex-wife. Mm-hmm. Nobody. Because an ex is just that. Now, we listen to experts, financial experts, and those guys are really maybe good at their job, but they're a PERT. You know what's a PERT?
1: Mm-hmm.
2: The word P-U-R-T is dripping under pressure.
1: Yes.
2: So at a point in time when you're dripping under pressure, you take the wrong advice or whatever advice comes to you at that moment. Jesus said in John 10:27, my sheep hear my voice, I know them, and they follow me. Number two, storms come because we assume the majority is right. In verse 12 of Acts 27, they too took a sort of vote and assumed that the majority was right. The majority is not always right. Democracy does not always work because the majority is not always right.
1: Mm-hmm.
2: When we look at the Bible, those who said, crucify Jesus and release Barabbas, you understand?
1: Yes.
2: Jesus was in a minority, not in a majority. The 12 spies, 10 came and said, there are too many giants in the land, but two said, let us go up at once and possess the land. The majority is not always right. And if God has a plan for us, so too do many others. And often you have to weigh out what the majority are saying to you. Number three, storms come because we rely on outward circumstances. In verse 13, it says that an outside wind blew. When the south wind began to blow, they thought they obtained what they wanted. But circumstances could seem right, but circumstances are subject to change.
1: Yes.
2: Today they can be calm, but tomorrow a storm. And what happens in the midst of the storm? What do we do is most important. First, we drift in our personal lives, you understand?
1: Mm-hmm.
2: And our place with God. Then with anybody connected to God, we move further and further away. And in this example, in Acts 27, they discarded the tackle, then the food, and then themselves, and they jumped overboard. And sometimes we discard the things that we need most in life, from God, the Word of God, to being faithful in church, because God has a word for us at a moment in time. Storms are overcome because a leader who's chosen by God stands on the Word of God.
1: Yes.
2: And this word in verses 22 and 23 was brought by an angel. And so, as we conclude today, in Mark chapter 4, verses 35 to 41, Jesus, in the midst of the storm, he stands up and he rebukes the wind. I want you to notice the two actions of Jesus.
1: Yes.
2: He rebukes the wind, but he speaks to the storm.
1: Yes.
2: And sometimes we have to rebuke
1: Yes.
2: those attacks that have come against us.
1: Absolutely.
2: But we cannot stay in rebuke lane.
1: Mm-hmm.
2: We've got to speak and declare what God says. And Jesus just said three simple words, peace, be still. And my message to you today, no matter what issues you are going through, including mental health issues,
1: mm-hmm.
2: That you stand up right now, rebuke the contrary wind in your life,
1: yes.
2: and begin to declare, peace, be still. If you do that right where you are in
1: yes.
2: your home, say it with me and declare it with me, peace, be still.
1: Amen.
2: Peace, be still to your storm. Peace, be still to your body. Peace, be still to your soul. Peace, be still to your spirit.
1: Amen.
2: Peace, be still to our communities. Peace, be still to our city. Peace, be still to South Africa.
1: Yes.
2: There is hope
1: yes.
2: in Jesus Christ for you.
1: Thank Hallelujah. You. Hallelujah. Dr. Ronald Wiedepen, and we're hearing the message, especially overcoming the storms of life and being able to handle different situations. Dr. Ronald, within 30 seconds, I want you to just pray the prayer of faith. There are many that are listening throughout the country that are facing different storms. Could be financial, it could be in their health, it could be in their marriage, it could even be with their children. There are many storms, and won't you pray within 30 seconds for all our listeners today?
2: Father, we thank you for this day and this opportunity to come and go over the airwaves. And we thank you for every listener tonight. It's not by chance that they are listening.
1: Yes.
2: This is a divine appointment.
1: Yes.
2: And we honor that appointment because some are at a crossroads. Some are feel like giving up in life, whether mentally or physically. But right now, reach out your hand to them and touch them.
1: Yes.
2: I rebuke every contrary wind in their lives.
1: Jesus.
2: And I release the Spirit of God. I release healing to their spirit, soul,
1: yes.
2: and body. And Lord, we stand up today and say, peace, be still.
1: Amen.
2: Thank you that storm immediately still, and the victory comes to us today. Those who are in hospital,
1: yes.
2: thank you for healing over their bodies,
1: yes.
2: healing over their minds. And wherever people are tonight, turn their lives around for your glory and honor. In Jesus' name, amen.
1: Amen and amen. Thank you so much to Dr. Ronald Wiedepen here in studio. Thank you to all the messages that we've been receiving on social media, all the messages we've been receiving on WhatsApp. We could not have the time to go through any of the messages, but we have read, we are praying for different prayer requests that we're seeing here on the system that is coming through, many sending in prayer requests, and we'll be sure to even pray and ask God's healing as you, Dr. Ronald, has prayed for all our listeners today. We've been listening to Dr. Ronald Veerappan of Paphos Fellowship in Kharwistan, a man of God that is involved with our community and our city, and a man of God that God is using to bring great healing and transformation. Friends, this is Pastor Niven Lalmond. Unfortunately, we've come to the end of the Gospel Hour here on Lotus FM, but your hour continues, your spiritual journey continues on Lotus FM, because the Dinyat Show is up next with Dr. Miriam here in studio. May the Lord bless you. May the Lord keep you. May He make His face to shine upon you. We play you out with Father Birchman, Yesu Namada.

3 minutes past 8. Assalamu alaikum wa rahmatullahi wa barakatuh. I am Maryam Bikhan, inviting you to lean in, reflect deep, and rise gently. You spent the last hour in the company

Al-Qadir Jilani, may Allah be pleased with him, and we'll talk about that maybe not today, maybe next week inshallah. You're tuned into Diniyath, where the heart finds its rhythm in revelation, from the timeless wisdom of Quran and Sunnah to the soul-stirring echoes of Naat, Nasheed and Mankabat. This hour is your sanctuary. This space is for hearts seeking clarity, comfort and connection through the Quran and Sunnah. We begin by praising Allah, by bearing witness that there is none worthy of worship but Allah, and we bear witness that His Most Beloved, our Master and Mercy to all creation, Abu al-Qasim, Muhammad 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

Of course, we are on TikTok Live, 8 minutes past 8. Assalamu alaikum wa rahmatullahi wa barakatuh. If you've just joined us, you're listening to Diniyat on Lotus FM. I'm Mariam and I'm sounding nasal because I walked in and I think it was paint, turpentine, then there's something, some smell, and it just got my nose. And now I'm sounding very congested because of it. Who's your number one? You know, like if you have an accident or if you have a problem, something happens in a public space and you need support and you're on your own or whatever, who's your number one? Who would you call? My number one are my brothers, both of them. But of course, one is in Durban and one is in Johannesburg. So if it's a problem that I need like physical presence, I'm going to call my bhai who's in Durban. And this weekend, or Friday evening, something happened. I needed some assistance in a public space, and I called my bhai, and of course, he wasn't in Durban, unfortunately. When I got out of my car,

A gentleman came to the car. Inayat Bhai, thank you so much, Jazakallah, for you and all of the everyone who supported. But he came out of, you know, I came out of my car, and this guy said, he made salam, he asked me, are you okay? And the first thing that came out of my mouth was, I'm Hafiz Idris's sister. That was the first thing that came out of my mouth, right? So, and the next thing you know, I had so much of support. I'm so grateful for, alhamdulillah. But who is your number one? Who do you call? And then I called my brother later on when he, you know, I got a chance to speak to him, and I said to him, you know, you're my number one, right? But my other brother was calling me as well, both of them, you know, and Jazakallah khair to everyone who was so supportive on Friday evening. Alhamdulillah, I really cannot thank you enough. But also, you know how often it is that we see something happen and it's so easy to just drive by and say it's got nothing to do with us, it's not our business, and just continue driving. But it makes such a difference to the person who's on the receiving end of that support, who needs that support and who's on the receiving end. And there were two lovely ladies who came to ask me if I needed sugar water, if I'm okay. Okay, and it was perfectly fine, alhamdulillah. But also, I'm this person, if you look at Yunani Tib, right, and you look at Mizaj, temperament, it's fascinating how people respond in different ways based on their Mizaj, and whether their Mizaj is in balance or out of balance. And I'm always observing how people respond, like perception of things. So you can make a mountain out of a molehill. So something I asked today, like, what if your greatest source of stress is not what's happening to you, but the stories you're telling yourself about it, how you're perceiving, what if that is your greatest source of stress? So just revisiting. So that mindset shift, you know? So that's what I'm talking about. The studio WhatsApp number, 071-613-7803. We have, you can message us on that number. It's the studio WhatsApp number. You can send through your dua request, your nasheed, not hamd, Mantabat request. You can also let us know where you're listening in from. If you're on TikTok live with us, you can have a chat with us there as the Nasheed and Naath are playing. We also have lovely conversations. I absolutely enjoyed the conversation last week, so you can join us there. Of course, we have our Quran segment, Hadith, and your du'as. That's closer to the end of the show. Something interesting I came across this week. The Minister of Islamic Affairs, Dawah and Guidance, Sheikh Dr. Abdul Latif bin Abdul Aziz al-Sheikh, has approved opening women's prayer halls, that's musallas, daily for all five salah in every mosque and jawami, that's like large congregational masjids across Medina Sharif. So many neighborhood masjids or masajid previously opened their women's section only on Fridays during Taraweeh, on Eid, or during peak seasons, staying closed the rest of the time. Now, under the new approval, these sections will be available for every obligatory prayer. So a woman who is shopping, working, visiting, or traveling in Madina Munawara will be able to pray on time without returning home. The decision applies to ordinary mosques as well as the jawami, the large congregational masajid, Masjid al-Nabawi, that is the Prophet Sallallahu Alaihi Wasallam's masjid, already has extensive women's prayer areas that operate continuously and is not affected by this change. So that's quite interesting. That's something big, different, something new that you can encounter in Medina and Munawwara in the future if you are traveling anytime soon, inshallah. This is a beautiful one by Ali Muawiyah.

سبحان الله. يا رسول يا أمين تلسكو ينهي نوز ألي معافية. We are busy chatting to everyone on TikTok. We see someone here from Mauritius. Zidane is here from Swansea, Wales. We'd like to know where you are watching us from. If you are on TikTok, Razia Rawat. Assalamu alaikum wa rahmatullahi wa barakatuh. Let's bring you our Quran question for this week. In which surah is the verse, "Indeed, O Muhammad, you do not guide whom you like, but Allah guides whom He wills, and He is most knowing of the rightly guided." I'll repeat that. Our Quran question this week: in which surah is the verse, "Indeed, O Muhammad, sallallahu alaihi wasallam, you do not guide whom you like, but Allah guides whom He wills, and He is most knowing of the rightly guided." That is our Quran question today.

busy chatting away with Niloufar Ahmed in Overport. She says she's watching us from Overport. And then Auntie Fatima Bibi Khan is watching us from Phoenix. And her daughter switches on the live for her so that she gets to join us on the TikTok live. I'm wondering whether my mom managed to get it this week. So I tried to get her to be able to watch the live because she generally tunes in but hasn't been able to watch the live. So hopefully she is tuned in or watching us on the live this week, inshallah. Let's repeat your Quran question before we take a very short break. Firstly, let me tell you, how beautiful was that? Such a soothing voice. Hafiz Munir Ahmed, Zulmat Kadeem Chehrae Anwar Jahir. So soothing. Really, really lovely. There was something else also that I wanted to play for you, but unfortunately I can't see it on the system. So I'm going to keep that for next week, inshallah. Let's repeat our Quran question. We already received a correct answer from Rehana in Johannesburg. That's on TikTok. I haven't yet gone to the WhatsApp line, so when I get there I'll have a look at your responses as well. Let's repeat that question. In which surah is the verse, "Indeed, O Muhammad, you do not guide whom you like, but Allah guides whom He wills, and He is most knowing of the rightly guided." I've already received some correct answers, so once I move over to the WhatsApp line, I'll get to see who else has sent us correct answers.

stunning voice of Atif Aslam with that one. Our Quran question this week: in which surah is the verse, "Indeed, O Muhammad, you do not guide whom you like, but Allah guides whom He wills, and He is most knowing of the rightly guided"? Correct answer by many of you: Surah Qasas, that is chapter 28, verse 56. According to the abridged tafsir of Ibn Qasir, may Allah be pleased with him, Allah says to His Messenger, "O Muhammad, verily you guide not whom you like," meaning the matter does not rest with you. All that you have to do is convey the message, and Allah will guide whom He wills, and His is the ultimate wisdom. Verily you guide not whom you like, but Allah guides whom He wills, and He knows best those who are the guided, meaning Allah knows best who deserves to be guided and who deserves to be misguided. It was recorded in the two Sahihs that this ayah was revealed concerning Abu Talib, the paternal uncle of Nabi Muhammad sallallahu alaihi wasallam. He used to protect the Prophet sallallahu alaihi wasallam, support him, and stand by him. He loved the Prophet sallallahu alaihi wasallam dearly, but this love was a natural love. That is, it was born of kinship, not a love that was born of the fact that he was the messenger of Allah sallallahu alaihi wasallam. When he was on his deathbed, the messenger of Allah sallallahu alaihi wasallam called him to faith and to enter Islam, but the decree overtook him, and he remained a follower of disbelief, and Allah's is the complete wisdom. Now in Sahih al-Bukhari 3884, narrated by Al-Musayyib, may Allah be pleased with him, when Abu Talib was in his deathbed, the Prophet sallallahu alaihi wasallam went to him while Abu Jahl was sitting beside him. The Prophet sallallahu alaihi wasallam said, "O my uncle, say, none has the right to be worshipped except Allah, an expression I will defend your case with before Allah." Abu Jahl and Abdullah bin Umayyah said, "O Abu Talib, will you leave the religion of Abdul Muttalib?" So they kept on saying this to him, so that the last statement he said to them before he died was, "I am on the religion of Abdul Muttalib." Then the Prophet sallallahu alaihi wasallam said, "I will keep on asking for Allah's forgiveness for you unless I am forbidden to do so." Then the following verse was revealed: "It is not fitting for the Prophet sallallahu alaihi wasallam and the believers to ask Allah's forgiveness for the pagans, even if they were their near relatives, after it has become clear to them that they are the dwellers of the fire." Chapter 9, 113. Now, the other verse was also revealed, which was our question this week: "O Prophet, verily you guide not whom you like, but Allah guides whom He wills." So that's Surah Qasas, chapter 28, verse 56. "O Allah, turner of hearts, source of light and guidance, you alone turn hearts toward truth. Grant us clarity in our path, sincerity in our intentions, and compassion in our actions. Help us to honor the diversity of journeys around us, and keep us steadfast in seeking what is good and just. Do not leave us to our own weakness, but strengthen us with wisdom, peace, and love. And may our efforts to share goodness never be in vain. Ameen."

0: How stunning is that? That is Ye Dil Teri Yaadon Se Mehakta Hi Rahega. And that was the voice of Zuhaib Ashrafi. I was just saying on TikTok that when you see him, Zuhaib Ashrafi, you can just tell that a very, very gentle voice comes out from there. So soothing, so beautiful. I'm going to quickly ask Uncle Ibi to close that door for me because I can hear some noise from the other studio. So I'm going to quickly ask Uncle Ibi to do that. Imran Khan, Assalamu alaikum wa rahmatullahi wa barakatuh. Let's go to our WhatsApp line. Let's have a look at what WhatsApp is saying to us. What are they speaking here on WhatsApp? Jazakallah khair, Uncle Ibi. We appreciate it. Perfect. This is Rukshana Moideen in Newcastle. She says, please make dua for the marhumeen and may Allah grant shifa to all those who are ill. Dua for Subeda Khan, Fatima Qasim Hanif and my family from Peter Maritzburg, Escort Lady Smith. And that was from Rukshana Moideen in Newcastle. Swami Reddy says, good evening. Good evening, Swamiji. Thank you for joining us. We absolutely appreciate it and love it. Rashad Mustafa and Robert from Johannesburg says, please make dua for my wife, Rafia Mustafa, and all marhumin. May Allah grant her Jannah. Ameen. Let's look at the next one. Annette. Hey, Annette. Annette says, such a beautiful intro song to start your show. MashaAllah. Look forward to your amazing company. You are an inspiration to me, and I'm honored to be part of your show. Lots of love to you from Annette Premla. Oh, Annette, I'm honored to be here and to be able to share thoughts and share space with all of you and to learn from you. It's such a humbling experience, and I truly, truly am very grateful for it. This one is from Rabin and Asha Radhalal from Zinto, and they say, hi, Dr. Mariam. Awesome show always. Love it. Please wish Ruvay Ram Sukh happy birthday. Lots of love from Rabin and Asha Radhalal. I hope Auntie Asha had a lovely birthday last week. I think that you did send her a message last week, so I'm hoping that you guys celebrated it and enjoyed yourselves. This one is from Sureka saying, please keep my family in prayer. Please pray for the good health of my parents, Manilal and Rehana. Please pray for my daughter, Kiara, to realize what is right and wrong. Please pray for my husband and I to become better people. And, you know, Sureka is always making absolutely lovely du'as. She also says, please pray for peace and unity in my family. This is Ramba. She says, is it Ramba Mudli? Is it Auntie Ramba Mudli? Or is it Ranjani Amma? Okay, so it's not Ramba. Let me get here. It says, God bless you, my angel, waiting to hear your golden voice. It is Ramba. Hey, Ramba, how are you doing? Ramba Nagia. Respected Dr. Mariam Khan, Assalamu alaikum. Thank you for a wonderful and spiritual uplifting segment of Diniyat. As we celebrate our heritage, we acknowledge the contributions and sacrifices of all our religious presenters. Acknowledgement of the admin and staff of Lotus FM for this beautiful anticipated evening of spiritual reflections. Safe travel to all on their trip to Baghdad Sharif. Ameen, Ameen, Ya Rab. And that comes from Brother Babu Gora Ashrafi. So let's look at one more before we take a quick break, one or two more. This one is from Premila of Gandhinagar in Amzinto. She says, please make dua for Pravya Singh of Chatsworth, who is very unwell and in hospital. May Allah make it easy for her and hopefully she will get better soon. Ameen, Ya Rab. Nasir Qasim says, salams, please make dua for my mother, Mariam Watala. Alhamdulillah, she is recovering well from her cataract operation that she had last week. She must go for another checkup next week. Inshallah, all will be well. From Nasreen Qasim. Ameen, Ameen, Ya Rab. Inshallah, all will go well and she will be looking through new lenses, seeing the world clearer. My mother-in-law, may Allah grant her Jannah, many, many, many years ago, had her cataracts removed. And it was such a world of difference for her to be able to see things differently, subhanAllah. So I wish only the best for your mom. Ameen. This is from Narayan Sami Kolapuri from Kloof, and he says, good evening, Mariam Khan. Just want to wish my daughters Terry and Emmeline best for the school exams. Well, I'm so glad, Narayan Sami from Kloof, that you always keep them in, you know, you're always very considerate of them and how they're faring in terms of their schoolwork, and I hope they're working hard and that it pays off, inshallah. Let's take a very, very quick break and return to your messages.
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0: Lots of you joining us on TikTok Live. Ayan Muhammad from Pietermaritzburg, Seshni Hansa from Khebelcha, Yusra Sana from Cape Town, Uzair from Pietratief. Is that correct, Uzair? Uzair Khan from Pietratief. Many, many, many people from far and wide on TikTok Live. This one says, Assalamu alaikum, please announce. Let's get this quickly. Ooh, let's zoom in so I can see this. It is Sunni Jumu'ah Masjid, Pelican Park, Cape Town, Maulid Festival. And it says Wednesday, the 30th of September, begins with Maghrib Salah. Then Thursday, the 1st of October. Let's see where. Okay, we've already given the Masjid. Then Friday on. So Wednesday and Thursday begin with Maghrib Salah. That's Wednesday 30th, Thursday the 1st of October. And then Friday the 2nd of October for Juma. Then thereafter, after Maghrib, there's a Mass Dhikr. And after Isha, there's also a Dhikr. Then on Saturday, the program, the 3rd of October, there's a ladies-only Maulid at 10:30, that's 10:30 a.m. And after Maghrib, a Mehfil-e-Nath with Hafiz Muhammad Rashid Qazi. Then the main program is on Sunday, the 4th of October, and that will be 9 a.m. Street March, continued Nath and Nasheed at with Aswat al-Madina, and then that continues, of course, with a lecture. Mufti Ibrahim Sufi will be there as well, and lunch will be served. So that is one of the adverts. Let's have a look if we can do. So that's just basically speaking about the ladies-only Maulid, and that is on Saturday, the 3rd of October, where they are going to be cutting the rampies, and it is the Sunni Jama'ah Masjid and Pelican Park, and at 11 a.m. they'll be doing the rampy cutting, and then 12 a.m. Dhikr by the Pelican Park Lady Dhikr Jama. Dhuhr Salah will be at 1 p.m. 1:30 Maulid with special guests. It will be Muftiya Umairuman Sufi who will be there, and Haja Naima Mani as well. The MC is going to be Taslim Ali. I know you're going to absolutely enjoy this, especially this this rasam, I was going to say, but yes, the tradition of cutting the rampies, it's so beautiful. And of course, I've lived in Cape Town for 5 years and got to experience that part of Cape Town. It's absolutely stunning. My very, very, very, very first one was on the 12th of Rabi al-Awwal. It was the 12th on that day, and got to do it in the masjid as well. And it was also my birthday, because my birthday is also the 12th of Rabi al-Awwal. So it was a very special occasion. And so, so many moons ago. Let's look at this message. Salams, du'as, to may Allah grant marhumin Jannah and brighten their qabr with nur. Du'a shifa for all those who are ill, and du'a for safety. This is from Samir Ali, Mustafa Ali, the rest of the family in Marin Hill. Now, let's have a look at this one. Muhammad Asad Akbar from Reservoir Hills, Durban says, I may have forgotten Muhammad Asad Akbar. Hello, Keshav Gino. Unfortunately, not Keshav. Kanagi Irani and Vasanti in Gauteng are absolutely enjoying the program from Johannesburg. Brother Rahmatullah Sable in Cape Town provides us with the correct answer. So does Tahir and Ladysmith. So does Abdul Khalik and Zubi. And they also request to ask for all of their family and friends. Then Aisha requests to ask for her family as well. Brother Abdul Munaf Mustafa in Botswana requests to ask, as well as provides us with the correct answer. This one is from Suraya in Cape Town, and she says, I always listen to your show. Your show is always beautiful, but tonight it is extra beautiful. Oh man, you guys, it is time to wrap up. Hey Ricky the Night Owl, and Leon Pather is listening to us from Secunda. Sister Shahida says, such a beautiful knot. Glad you all are enjoying the program like we do as well. Let's close with dua. Oh Allah, we thank you for all the ways you have favored us. Grant us the grace to always be grateful for your blessings. You are the most forgiving Allah, and we seek your forgiveness. Oh Allah, purify our hearts from hypocrisy, our actions from showing off, our tongue from lying, and our eyes from betrayal. Guide us to the best of character, as none can guide us to it except you, and turn us away from bad character, as none can turn us away from it except you. Make us vessels of your mercy and compassion in the world, Ya Rab. We pray for the liberation of our brothers and sisters in occupied lands. We pray for comfort and ease for those in grief and distress, and for healing for those who are ill, as only you can offer true healing. Bless us with good health, freedom from dependency, and protection from calamity. Make us aware of those who wish us harm and who speak ill of us behind our back. Bless us with the love and support of family and good friends. Grant us beneficial knowledge, halal provision, and accept all of our good deeds, Ya Rab. O Allah, grant us afia, barakah, and khair. Guide us to the straight path and enrich our hearts with iman, Ya Rab. And safeguard and strengthen our iman, Ya Rab, so it is like the unshakable iman of our brothers and sisters in Palestine. Glory be to Allah, without whom we are nothing. We are playing out with a request by Zoha. So this salam is for Zoha. Salamu alaikum wa rahmatullahi wa barakatuh. Uncle Ibi is right here bringing you Qawwali Hour. Go ahead.

0: اہل سنت کی نگہبان ہے میرے غوث پیا. جی ہاں, of course, like I said, many, many South Africans and from Muslims throughout the world will be converging in Baghdad Sharif for the urus of Hazrat Ghaus-e-Azam Pirane Peer Dastagir Alayhi Rahma. Aur hamari unse dua hai that you keep us in mind. Those of us that are not going to be there, make dua for us that Allah Rabbul Izzat calls us and Hazrat Ghaus-e-Azam invites us as well. One or two community announcements. We have Echoes of Medina. Yes, Echoes of Medina, and one of very popular artist, and that is Milad Razak Qadri, will be touring South Africa. And of course Milad Razak Qadri has been here on a few occasions and he's proved to be very, very popular. Sana Khani Rasool, he'll be in the three South African city tours, that is Johannesburg, Durban and Cape Town. Johannesburg, 26 September at the Witzlander Auditorium. The program they will commence at 18:30. Durban, 2nd October, Orient Islamic Hall. Program there will be at 19:30. And at Cape Town, 9th October, Joseph Stone Auditorium. So there the program will commence at 19:30 as well. 19:30 in Cape Town, 19:30 in Durban, and 18:30 in Johannesburg. And that is Milad Razak Qadri. Of course, Echoes of Medina, and he would be here in Charlesies. And I'm sure every one of us will be looking forward to listening to him. Also, there's a mass maulid of Sayyidina Muhammad sallallahu alayhi wa sallam, and the mass maulid and mass zikr by various tariqas, and the urus of Hazrat Sheikh Abdul Qadir Jilani radiallahu anhu, with special guest Sheikh Muhammad bin Yahya al Husseini al Ninawi damat barakatu, also featuring Milad Raza Qadri. And this will take place on Sunday 11th October 10:30 a.m. Medina Belgrave, 12 Velt Road, Athlone. Medina Belgravia, 12 Velt Road, Athlone. All are welcome. Nia's lunch will be served, and they're making an appeal that people, the attendees that are coming to this program, should dress in white, inshallah. Remember, 11th of October, Mass Maulid, and the man special guest will be Sheikh Muhammad bin Yahya Al Husseini Al Ninawi Damat Barakatu. And venue once again, Medina Belgravia, 12 Velt Road, that's in Athlone. Shukran to Shahid Mia, Yasin Latif, John Sarju, Aslam Suleiman, and also we have Ahmed Muhammad Sadiq, popularly known as Mamu from Duncanville in Faranikhing, also tuned in. Anila Narayan Maharaj, Shukriya, and of course Quraysha and Majid Qadir of Indonesia also tuned in.
1: 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Join me every Sunday evening, 9 o'clock for Qawwali Hour.
0: 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Also from Botswana we have our brother listening in through to us as well, and that is Abdul Munaf sahab. 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

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We play them, but sadly we're not getting very much joy from them. And if this local artist can supply us the music, most definitely we will play them for you as well. Time for community announcements. We have the Heavenside Sunni Jamaat. And the Heavenside Sunni Jamaat and the Mumbai Buxton and Sheikh families invite you to the 51st Milad al-Mustafa sallallahu alaihi wasallam program, venue at the Heavenside Community Hall, Unit 1, Heavenside in Chatsworth. The program is Milad al-Nabi sallallahu alaihi wasallam, Gyarvi Sharif, Urus Mubarak of Hazrat Khwaja Mu'inuddin Chisti alayhi rahma, and also various awliya Allah including Hazrat Poonawalli Shah Sahib rahmatullahi alayhi. The program on Saturday 26 September, Khatmi Khajagan after Salatul Isha, that will be at 8 p.m. Mehfil Sama by Junaid Sabri and party, and light refreshments will be served. And on Sunday the program commences at 10 a.m. Yasin Sharif Khatam, Nata Rasul, Mankabat, lecture by leading scholars inshallah Aziz, and also inshallah Aziz, zikr will be led by Hazrat Qari Saad Qazi of the Chisti Habibi Khanqah. Remember the date here, Saturday 26th, Sunday 27th September, venue Heavenside Community Hall, Unit 1 Heavenside Chatsworth, and it's a Heavenside Sunni Jamaat, the Mumbai, Buxton and Sheikh families invite you to this program. Then we have the Mohideen family, and they invite all to Milad al-Nabi, Gyarvi Sharif Jalsa, Isa Ali Sawab of Huzur Haseenuddin Shah Sahib Kazmi Santar Puri Rahmatullahi Alayhi, whose Isa Ali Sawab took place today and over this weekend in Pakistan. And inshallah, this will take place on Sunday 27th September at the Chisti Sabri Masjid, Unit 10, Woodview, in Woodhurst in Chatsworth. Woodhurst in Chatsworth, leading scholars Maulana Muhammad Saeed Qasim Ziyai will be the guest speaker. Ladies will also be accommodated with compliments from the Mohideen family. Remember, it's on the 27th of September at the Chisti Sabri Masjid, Unit 10, Woodhurst in Chatsworth. It's the Mohideen family program. All are welcome. To aaiye program ko aage badhate hain. And I know my brother Mahmood Sheikh Chisti, Imran Malang, Khanjar Malang, and Farooq Khan of the Panchayat group are also tuned in. Jitne bhi baba ke chahane wale, ye khalam khas ab log ke liye.

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